0: From the heart of our nation's capital, Washington, D.C. 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
1: 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I'm Guy Benson. 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I'm a Fox News political analyst. 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I'll be on the panel. Looking forward to that. Fox News Channel, 6 p.m. hour. Also a senior columnist at the Washington Examiner. My brand new column out today will be the subject of my opening thoughts and monologue here in just a moment. But before we get to that, here is a look at what's coming. I just want to note, as always, if you want to send us an email, feel free, gbs at fox.com. Follow us on social media at Guy Benson Show. You can follow me at Guy P. Benson. In fact, I just tweeted out my Washington Examiner column. And on today's radio show to discuss all of this news is John Roberts, up later this hour, Fox News anchor. He spoke earlier today with President Trump by phone. We'll ask him all about that. Joe Concha in our next hour, talking about Los Angeles and the mayor's race there and some media stories. Josh Krasauer with an overall look at the national political landscape, especially in light of the redistricting wars, the momentum shifting very much away from the Democrats on that front. And then Ken Cuccinelli, the former attorney general in Virginia, who on this show twice predicted with specificity correctly that the Virginia Supreme Court was going to overturn the gerrymandering scheme on a constitutional level that the Democrats attempted in Virginia. And he was absolutely right, as we learned on Friday. We had a guest host here, Harry Hurley. You guys covered that in some depth. I want to revisit it here because, of course, it's something that I've been talking about a lot. I had to be out and off on Friday off the show. I'll explain more about that in due time. But man, that was huge news late last week. And then the fallout over the weekend spilling into this week, pretty extraordinary and in some respects breathtaking. So I want to talk about all of that here. I lay out a lot of my points in my Washington Examiner column. And as I said, you can go check that out. The headline, Virginia Democrats got what they deserved. And this was not even a case that overturned the preposterous maps that they drew and overthrew the totally dishonest, brazenly dishonest is what the Washington Post called it, framing of this as a fairness issue. The way that they wrote the ballot question for voters was totally stacked and slanted and mendacious and confusing for a lot of people. But that wasn't actually the crux of what got them ultimately in court. What got them after all of that lying and all of that propaganda and all the spending, and they outspent the opposition 3-4 to 1, it was a blowout. They still barely squeaked by on this snap election referendum that they had thrown together in a way that was illegal. And Cuccinelli, who'd been here previously, said, here are the constitutional challenges to this process. And we learned last week, we told you about it, that according to some Democrat insiders, Abigail Spanberger, the fake moderate governor, who said she wasn't going to do redistricting, and then it was her first bill that she signed that got the ball rolling on all of this, her advisors were saying, even late last year, don't do this. It could very much get struck down based on plain reading of the Constitution, of the statutes involved, don't do it. And then you had the Democrats in Richmond saying, screw that. And by the way, a bunch of national Democrats, too, saying, we're going to plow all this money in. We want those 4 seats. We want to punish the Republicans on gerrymandering. And so we're going to instigate this part of the fight. We're going to escalate. They were feeling themselves at the time. So those warnings, those admonitions fell on deaf ears. And they turned out to be right. And so what they did was they burned through like tens of millions of dollars to barely survive the referendum, at least on its face, hanging by a thread. It was a very, very tight result. I think if the Republicans had done a better job of messaging it at all, it could have been defeated outright. But the process problems with it remained. And Ken Cuccinelli said, here's why it's unconstitutional. Here are the tea leaves, the writing on the wall, as to why the process-oriented, that's part of their reputation, Virginia Supreme Court is going to overthrow, overturn, invalidate this illegal referendum, and he nailed it. That's exactly what they did on Friday. And so all of that effort and lying and spending and all of it was for naught. And they're not going to be able to add those four seats in a 10-to-1 map in time for the midterm elections because they went about the process in a flagrantly illegal, unconstitutional way. They should have listened to Abigail Spanberger's advisors all along, but they didn't, including her. She was bullied into this. She was dragged into it, maybe against her will, which is not a good sign of fortitude and strength as a leader. One of the chief bullies was Louise Lucas, right? The now under investigation, under federal investigation, Senate leader for the Democrats, in a federal probe involving corruption and other serious issues that originated, we know now based on reporting in the New York Times and MS Now and elsewhere, originated under the Biden administration. So the idea that this was just Team Trump coming in and getting their revenge, nope, this dates back to Biden. She was one of the chief bullies to push through and do exactly this. And now it has exploded in their faces and they deserve it. They have earned this loss. And some of them are willing to take the L. Some of them are not willing to take the L. And you see all the excuses and finger pointing and scapegoating that's going on. So, for example, Tim Kaine, one of the Democrat senators in Virginia, he said, well, if the Virginia Supreme Court had legitimate concerns about this referendum, the time to stop it would have been before 3 million Virginians cast their ballots, which might make some sense, except that was not the position of the Democrats in court. We're actually seeing this from a lot of Democrats saying like, oh, well, if this was constitutionally problematic, why didn't they stop it beforehand? Well, because the Democrat lawyers in the state urged the Supreme Court not to do so. In fact, they said, based on the precedent and the law and all of that, that the justices had to wait until after the referendum was completed to tackle the constitutional questions. That was literally their party's argument in court that prevailed. They won that argument. Mark Elias, who's like this, you know, elections lawyer, elections rigging guy for the left, his firm, his group hailed the decision initially by the Virginia court to wait until after the referendum was over. So you can't say we insist as Democrats that under the law, the Supreme Court cannot look at this case until after. And then they look at it after, as you request, and decide, yep, it was illegal all along. You can't turn around and say, well, why didn't you tell us before? You should have done that. Nope. You literally argued the opposite in court. There was also this will of the people argument being made, including from Attorney General Jay Jones, the Democrat in Virginia, who was recently elected, despite having fantasized about murdering Republicans and their kids. He said in an angry tweet about this, he does seem like a pretty angry guy, doesn't he? This decision silences the voices of the millions of Virginians who cast their ballots in every corner of the Commonwealth. Well, it was like 51.5% in favor of this thing that then stripped away the representation of the 48%+ who said no. And the 47-48% of Virginians who voted for Republican House candidates in the last election, they wanted to take that all the way down to one Republican congressman or one Republican congresswoman in one district. 11% of the delegation would represent 48% of the statewide vote when it comes to House Republican candidates. That's what they were trying to do. That's what the voices of the people, they said, decided. But the thing is, also in oral arguments in the Supreme Court of Virginia, Jay Jones's lawyer, because he wasn't the one arguing his own case, maybe he thought he'd be too much of a hothead, and if a justice asked a question didn't like, God knows what he might say to the justice about him or his family. Could fly off the handle. So anyway, he had apparently a lawyer who was better come in and do the oral arguments. And one of the questions, and we talked about this, that was asked, does the yes or no outcome of the referendum impact the constitutionality question about whether or not this whole process was legal? And Jay Jones's own lawyer, his own advocate in oral arguments, said no. The outcome, yes or no, was immaterial to whether or not the whole thing was done constitutionally or not. So the first argument, the complaint from Tim Kaine, bunk, based on the Democrats' own legal position. The will of the people complaint, also bunk, due to the Democrats' own legal position in this case. Also, they barely won this thing. And they spent all that money and had all that misleading language and the whole thing. And it was not an impressive or decisive victory at all, if we're talking about the will of the people, even though they stipulated in court that was irrelevant on the constitutionality question. And then another whining, angry moment after this happened came from Jim Acosta, who's a podcaster and now doing fundraising for Democrats. He was a journalist at CNN. You remember him, perhaps. He was very confused, as he often is. He said, Trump gets to redraw maps in his state, but the Democrats cannot do the same? Like, oh, the whole thing is stacked against us. It's all so unfair. There's this conspiracy against the Democrats. There was some of that, woe is me. The system is wrong. The system is rigged. We've got to go after our institutions. And, of course, the premise of that is completely wrong. In fact, in California, after Texas did what it did with redistricting, with New York having started earlier than that, with questions around the 2020 census, we've been through all of it. California responded to Texas with their own redraw of their map, with a very convoluted process of changing their constitution and doing all the things that they did to gain what would be 5 Democrat seats in California. That process, though I opposed what they were doing, that process was conducted legally. So it stands. And they will have their new, even more gerrymandered maps in place for the midterm elections because they followed the law in California. The U.S. Supreme Court actually looked at this and unanimously SCOTUS said, yep, California, that map, that process, fine, it stands. There was no interference or intervening there by the U.S. Supreme Court. So, contra Jim Acosta, the Democrats can redraw their maps. The problem that they have is, number one, in Virginia, they did it illegally. You have to follow the law. You have to get the details right when you're trying to change your constitution, and they didn't. And the other problem that they've got, because I saw Axios quoted one House Democrat saying, oh no, like lamenting this, California and Virginia were supposed to be our big ones on gerrymandering. Part of the reason that they are running out of options in gerrymandering is because they've already gerrymandered their states to the hilt. There's only so much room for growth by drawing maps in insane ways in blue states because they've already done it. Go look at Illinois' gerrymander, for example, or Maryland's. Meanwhile, Republicans making real gains in a number of states, and there's more to come because of a Supreme Court ruling on racial gerrymandering. There's more to come after all the population shifts get taken into account by the Census Bureau if they don't screw up their job in 2030. So I think the Democrats are realizing maybe the maximum warfare battle cry of Hakeem Jeffries was a very stupid mistake. But some of them, as I said, are making peace with the fact that they overreached and did things illegally and might want to sort of reset things a little bit. But others are really angry with various loud voices talking about revolution or ignoring courts or court packing. There is a New York Times story out over the weekend that is jaw-dropping. I want to talk about that briefly when we come back. National implications on this one as well. A tantrum from the Democrats after their loss in Virginia will reveal what they might be considering when we come back. On the Guy Benson Show, keep it here.
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0: 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I've been surfing here since I was a kid. Now, seeing my grandson out on the water, it means everything to me. Watching him and taking in the blue waves, the sea breeze, the blurry horizon.
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1: 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Joining us now is John Roberts, co-anchor of America Reports. Monday through Friday, 1 to 3 Eastern on Fox News Channel. He'll be in for Brett Baier tonight on a special report. I'll be on his panel. Looking forward to that. John, welcome back to the show.
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23: Should you still work out when you're injured, or should you take it easy? 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Certified strength and conditioning coach Dana Santis told us, recovery is about choosing the right kind of movement at the right time. 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I'm Dr. Sanjay Gupta, helping you live a better life.

0: Back here on the Guy Benson Show, it's our happy hour. The former Attorney General of Virginia, Ken Cuccinelli, our guest, talking about the major, major developments in the Commonwealth on Friday and then reverberating throughout the weekend. So, Ken, I know that you have watched this like the rest of us, and I did address it a bit earlier on as well, but that New York Times story, talk about desperation, some of the truly crackpot schemes that were being debated by at least some Democrats about retroactively throwing the entire Supreme Court off the bench in Richmond or invalidating in their minds, I guess, a previous constitutional amendment so the legislature could draw the maps they want anyway. It looks like some Virginia Democrats are finally having that sobering moment like, you know, maybe we need to lay off of this a little bit. This is going too far. But the fact that it's being even discussed, some of this stuff at a very high level in Democrat politics, both nationally and in Virginia, is pretty astounding. Quickly, your thoughts on that.
1: So first of all, I think the national Democrats dragged the Virginia Democrats into a mess, and they used them for fools, and it didn't work out. And the craziest stuff you're hearing now is to get rid of the Virginia Supreme Court by lowering the retirement age to 54, so it knocks all seven of them out. So the General Assembly can reappoint seven new ones. Virginia is one of two states where the General Assembly appoints judges and justices, so they could theoretically do that. But they need a special session called by Governor Spanberger to do that. And they need to hold all of their Democrats in the state Senate, which is only a 21-19 margin. They can lose one Democrat to make their plan work. And this goes beyond the packing the court idea that I know you've talked about before at the federal level. This is a trashing the court. This is literally, we're going to pass a law that suddenly makes it illegal for all seven of these justices to sit as justices.
0: That's crazy.
1: And replace them. It is truly crazy. And so, as you noted, some Democrats in Virginia are starting to finally voice some reservations with the degree of insanity that is showing up for other people, other Democrats in other parts of the country that want these Democrats here in Virginia to implement.
0: Yeah, it's like walk the plank again in an even more preposterous and insidious scheme. And like, does someone like Abigail Spanberger, who's blown through so much political capital for nothing, does she want to go even further here? I'm skeptical of that. I don't put a lot past the Democrats in Virginia for the reasons that we've just seen, but I do think that there's been enough of a brushback pitch and they realize what has been squandered in pursuit of this thing that is not going to happen this year. And perhaps finally cooler heads are prevailing. Unfortunately, one of those cooler heads is not the man who might be the next Speaker of the House nationally. A separate conversation. Ken Cuccinelli, former AG in the Commonwealth of Virginia, who's been all over this. Mr. Attorney General, thanks so much again for your time and your work on this issue. It's been a huge, huge win for the rule of law.
1: Amen to that. Thanks for having me.
0: And we'll be right back after this.

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11: Across the country right now, at this very moment, there are probably arguments taking place about who's doing more of the housework, the homework, the shuttling of kids from this activity to that. It's true. By and large, women do more of this than men. But doesn't have to be that way. And if you and your spouse can level that playing field, it's going to make both of you and your kids happier. Psychologist Yelena Kecmanovic says this might be how you get there. As hard as it might be at first, try to think of your partner like a teammate, not an adversary. Learn how to do some of the chores your partner does to get a better understanding of how much effort something takes. And finally, take the time to acknowledge what the other person is doing. And every now and then, even express your appreciation. That'll go a long way. I'm Dr. Sanjay Gupta, helping you live a better life.
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13: What's one of your favorite memories?
14: Let's see. Well, there was this one time I went snorkeling in the Caribbean when I was a kid. It really just blew my mind. I mean, when you're sitting on the beach, it's so peaceful, and you sort of forget there's a whole other world under there, just full of all kinds of life. We saw the most beautiful corals. I remember thinking they were waving at us as they moved with the ocean. And then there were all these amazing fish. They kind of reminded me of tropical birds. They were so bright and colorful, just darting all over the place like birds in the sky. I'll never forget it. It completely changed the way I look at the ocean.
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0: Good morning. Good morning. How are you? How are you? How are you? I'm glad you're here this morning. Our, let's see, our calendar says 12th of May, Tuesday, must be. 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Today is National Limerick Day. We're not going to go there. 10 days to Memorial Day weekend, 40 days until Father's Day. Noted birthdays today. Burt Bacharach, superstar composer. He's written 70 top 40 hits, including The Look of Love, What's New, Pussycat, What the World Needs Now is Love, That's What Friends Are For, just about everything Dionne Warwick did. Just an incredible composer. So anyway, he born this day in 1928, died in 2023. And George Carlin, one of my faves, I love this this joke maybe the most of all. He's born this day in 1937, and he passed away in 2008. I love the joke that he used to do. I have six locks on my door all in a row. Now when I go out, I lock every other one. I figure no matter how long somebody stands there picking the locks, they're always locking three of them. Oh, man. They broke the mold after they made him, didn't they? I think so. Yep. All right. Stupid criminal story. That's what gets us started every morning. There's a very fine line between high school pranks and whatever was happening here. I'm not sure. This is a story out of Florida. Thank you. I could hear it all the way down here. Police in Florida are investigating two males who hopped a fence at a high school, entered a building through an unlocked door. They rode bicycles and used other equipment intended for special needs kids, stole $50 worth of lanyards, also got away with approximately 100 hot dogs and ice cream valued at approximately $60. That's a lot of hot dogs. This happened in the middle of the night, and it sounded like the thieves could have been students or young adults, but that's not 100% clear. The police are asking the public for leads. If anyone has any information, like maybe saw somebody climbing back over the fence with mustard on their faces or sticky ice cream fingers, you know. Yeah, I hope those weren't adults. I hope those were kids. Oh, yeah. Okay. It is 6:12, and some serious stories this morning. We'll start with the weather, although it's really beautiful. We're in for a beautiful day today. Plenty of sunshine, highs in the mid-70s. High pressure slides east midweek with cold front sparking a quick round of showers and a few storms tomorrow morning. Rainfall will be on the low end, a few tenths of an inch probably in most cases. In the wake of that front, though, highs will fall from the 70s Wednesday to the upper 60s on Thursday with a big weekend warm-up into the 80s. 80s on the way. Well, you know, we've talked about this guy that won the Powerball, won $167.3 million in April of last year, and he hadn't been able to stay out of trouble since he won all that money. A Fayette County judge dismissed a felony second-degree burglary charge against Kentucky Powerball winner James Farthing after the alleged victim testified under oath that she found the money she originally reported stolen and that she did not believe Farthing had taken anything. Farthing, 51, who won Kentucky's $167.3 million Powerball prize, in April last year, had been charged with second-degree burglary and possession of marijuana following a March 28, 2026 indictment at a Lexington residence, or incident rather, at a Lexington residence. The burglary charge was dismissed at a preliminary hearing after Jacqueline Fightmaster took the stand and told the court that she had located the missing cash, approximately $10,000, in a Gucci shoebox at her mother's house approximately 3 weeks before the hearing. Officers responded to Fightmaster's residence on Kennesaw Drive, and that was on March 28, 26. After her son alerted her that the home security system had been triggered, Fightmaster told officers she observed a person on her rear security camera that it sounded as if her side door had been forced open. What a crazy story, right? And the beat goes on. The proposed budget for the next Fayette County Public Schools fiscal year presented last night with a financial expert, painting a dire picture for the district as it works through years of misstated finances by school district employees. Chief Financial Officer Koch previously shared that KCPS had budget problems as early as 2008. This district is now in the process of what it calls peeling back the onion. We continue to make adjustments on a daily basis that go back to 2025, and every adjustment that we make for 2025 affects fiscal year 26, then affects what we're projecting for fiscal year 27. So we still have a lot of moving pieces, she said. The district is proposing a tentative budget of more than $880 million for the next school year. We're confident that these numbers are good. I want to stress once again that I do not believe the board has received good information in the past, Koch said. The board is also looking into outside help, including a loan the district says it cannot avoid. More than 400,000 fans expected to pour into Lexington for the Railbird Music Festival June 6th and 7th, but with no public parking at the Red Mile Festival, goers have been long left to find their own alternatives. This year, Lexington Clinic is stepping up with a solution. The clinic is opening its parking lot, located less than a mile from the Red Mile, approximately 12 to 20-minute walk to festival goers for $25 per day in advance, $35 day of, tickets available through Eventbrite. Alex Risen, Lexington Clinic's corporate commissioner's manager and public relations representative, said the decision was straightforward. It's an opportunity for us to say, hey, we have 831 spots that are right here in your backyard. Let's go ahead and open that up and try to make it reasonable, too. Staff will be on hand throughout the weekend to assist the parking entry and flow. Security will patrol the lot, and Risen noted that the lot will not be available for overnight parking. Vehicles must be out by 1 a.m. Again, we're going to have people working all weekend. You can't park here overnight. You have to leave by 1 a.m., but it's an opportunity for someone to pop in. It's going to be safe. We're hiring security. You don't have to worry about your car. We'll have people patrolling it. A four-year-old reticulated giraffe named Tango has a new home at Wentz Wildlife Adventure, a family fun wildlife park in Carlisle. We've spoken of this on the air over the years a few times. Must be something special. I've never been there. He really is an unbelievable sight, said owner Sean Wendt. Tango arrived early this year from Kansas in what Sean describes as long-awaited milestone for the park. They're just a cool animal. We did a lot of research before he got here about his needs and care. It's just an exciting time for us. According to Sean, Tango currently stands 13 feet tall, but as a growing giraffe, he could reach 18, 19 feet when fully grown. Wendt family built a specialized and enclosure, designed to accommodate his full height when full grown and used as a special giraffe trailer. They also had to do that to transport him. I'd like to see that one, you, with his head sticking out the top. Eva Went has been helping Tango settle in with plenty of snacks. Well, that would get me settled in, too. Kentucky baseball announces the cancellation of Tuesday night's match against Northern University. Northern Kentucky University, originally slated to start at 6:30 tonight at Kentucky Proud Park. The event is now canceled after mutual agreement. Our team faced multiple extended delays over the weekend, extensive travel days, and challenging rest and recovery periods. We play a critically important conference series beginning Thursday that demands putting our student athletes in the best position possible for success. And finally, UK's football single-season touchdown record holder will soon have an inspiring life story told on the big screen, emphasizing resilience and overcoming adversity. The Hollywood Reporter announced Monday afternoon that the All-Pro Buffalo Bills running back and kick returner Ray Davis will share his story of overcoming the foster care system with the help of his big brother's big sister's mentorship. Breakaway Ray, as sports drama that follows 9-year-old Ray in San Francisco as he navigates survival on his own with a mother struggling with her addictions and an incarcerated father who later reconnects with Davis. While in foster care, Davis calls the local Big Brothers Big Sisters program, where he soon finds his Big Patrick. That sounds really interesting to me. I want to see that when that comes out. Our time right now, 6:20 at 97.3 FM WVLK. 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

0: Yeah, and our guest lineup is a good one, as always, 6:45-ish, Dr. Ryan Stanton, our ER doc. He's going to talk about the Hunter virus. 7:20, Emily Wilhoit will have a sports report for you. At 7:40, James Mason, our Kentucky Technado, will talk about cool stuff. 8 o'clock hour, Bo will be here at 8:20 to answer any and all of your gardening questions. And then at 8:40, Jonathan Savage from Fox News in London. Europe projects Putin's pick for peace mediator after a claim that Ukraine war is coming to an end. We'll talk about that with Jonathan. And then this morning between 9 and 10, we have a couple of friends of mine that I think you'll enjoy. This is, I think, National Safe Boating Month. You know, Memorial Day's coming up, and that's a big day for people to get back out on the lakes and rivers. Nick McManus, U.S. Coast Guard Auxiliary, a vessel examiner and pilot for the auxiliary, will be with us, along with Marcus Bowling, Kentucky Fish and Wildlife Public Education Coordinator. And we'll talk about all the things you know as we go into summer and summer boating season and safety and all that. And they'll probably be wearing their, I know at least Nick will be wearing his life jacket because he just likes to. Too bad we don't have TV here. But anyway, that's 9 to 10 this morning. You're on 97.3 FM WBLK. Let's get a check of Lexington traffic now from the Scheller Automotive Traffic Center. Here's MJ.
1: Delays due to collisions. Traffic is light as you work your way into the city this morning. The only thing we've really got going on is a closure at North Limestone at New Circle Road. You've got one outbound lane blocked there for utility work. I'm MJ, and that's your traffic.
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10: You ever wonder why the same cold virus makes some people so sick and others not sick at all? Well, according to an interesting new study out of Yale School of Medicine, one key factor is how quickly the cells in their noses, called nasal cells, respond to the virus and contain it. It's called the interferon response, and it can vary for different people. Now, when that response gets inhibited, it can trigger a different reaction, which leads to excessive mucus production and inflammation. In other words, a cold that is a lot more miserable. Of course, there are other factors at play: your genetics, any underlying conditions, immunity from vaccinations or previous infections. If you are trying really hard not to get sick, high-quality masks, they can be very effective. Also, good old-fashioned hand washing. And remember not to touch your face. I'm Dr. Sanjay Gupta, helping you live a better life.
0: The update from Fox News coming up. Then we'll give you the question of the day. That's straight ahead for you. Right now, clear skies and 45. It's 6:30.
4: Fox News, I'm CJ Papa. President Trump leaves the White House later today for a state visit to China, but the conflict with Iran could dominate the discussions.
11: The war with Iran, all of that likely looming over these upcoming talks with Chinese President Xi Jinping. President touted his relationship with Xi, but he also argued that this conflict has likely changed the agenda of this trip.
4: Fox's Alex Hogan. President Trump says the ceasefire is on life support. The last remaining passengers have left the cruise ship hit by that deadly hantavirus outbreak. Ashley Neumeier, the director of Public Health Nebraska, earlier on Fox, describing the 16 people who are under observation.
12: They have been through an unimaginable experience here with their travel. But as of our last update, everyone was doing well.
4: Two other passengers, they're in Atlanta. Health officials say one person experiencing symptoms. 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
13: High pressure's in control Tuesday, and we'll end up with loads of sunshine and near normal highs in the mid-70s, mid-50s with increasing clouds overnight. Quick shot of showers, a few thundershowers Wednesday morning, otherwise partly sunny, highs still in the mid-70s, but cooling down Thursday. Highs in the upper 60s with mostly sunny skies. I'm meteorologist Tom Ackerman with your LEX18 Storm Tracker forecast on Lexington's news, traffic, and weather station, 97.3 FM, WVLK.
0: But you look at the day out there, it is gorgeous. I'm telling you, we're going to have the most beautiful sunrise. Clear skies out there. We've dropped a couple, 3 degrees. It's 42 at your official weather station, 97.3 FM, WVLK. Okay, just need a jacket, sweater, something like that. Let's check traffic from the Scheller Automotive Traffic Center. Here's MJ.
1: No delays due to collisions. We do have a closure at Rosemont Garden at the railroad crossing. That railroad crossing is closed for construction, so you're going to want to detour via Southland Drive. I'm MJ, and that's your traffic. Try to do it.

0: Man, do I miss Jimmy Buffett, don't you? He's been gone over 2 years. That's hard to even believe. But this is interesting. We can still keep his spirit alive by doing something called Jimmy Buffett Maxing. Yeah, fascinating story. I'm a huge Jimmy Buffett fan. I couldn't even listen to his music until recently. It just tore me up too much. But here we go. Jimmy Buffett Maxing. Gen Z has been attaching the word maxing to anything to describe going all in on whatever it is and optimizing it to an obsessive degree. Well, yeah, it's just slang for maximize. So the phrase Jimmy Buffett maxing is trending, and it just means to live your life like Jimmy lived his, you know, laid back and by the beach with a margarita in your hand. A fan described it on a video, quote, Jimmy lived every day to the absolute fullest. He built an empire off the things he loved, like music. He enjoyed the little things like sunshine, the ocean, margaritas, and friends. Here's another quote. He didn't let the little things worry him. Most importantly, he built his life that felt like a 24/7 vacation. Now, I believe every single word in this story. I believe every word in this story. I'm not sure in reality it's all true. I mean, I don't think, it, as far as we know, Jimmy had any, like, really huge, problems. We all have problems. But that was at least his persona. And I like it. I like living every day like you're on vacation and not letting the little stuff worry you. Now, as to whether or not Mr. Buffett actually lived his life that way, I don't know, but I'm in. Yeah, I'll be Jimmy Buffett maxing if you're looking for me. Here's our question of the day today. We didn't get to it yet. Trump wants to suspend the federal gas tax. If waived, it would cost the federal treasury $2.1 billion in lost revenue each month. So our question is, should the tax be suspended? I think I heard it'll lower gas prices by something like 18 cents a gallon. So it is significant. So should he suspend the gas tax? You tell us at WVLKAM.com, and then you can tune in for the results this afternoon with Cruiser and Crew. Yesterday's question, March Madness tournaments will expand to 76 teams, each starting next season. Are you happy the NCAA is doing this? 92% of you said no. This didn't surprise me one bit. 92% said no. Why mess up a good thing? Too many mediocre teams. Amen. I agree with that. 8% said yes. The more March Madness, the better. Now, oh, come on. Come on. Really? Yeah, no, that's too many. I'm sorry. Just too many. Some adults fully accept that they are no longer cool. But here is a twist. More Americans think they're cooler now than they were back in high school. That, or maybe your definition has changed. I don't know. In a new poll, 56% of people believe they're cool now, compared to 43% who remembered being cool in high school. You know, we talked about that word cool and how it's been around 100 years. It doesn't seem to be going everywhere. Every new generation accepts it. Anyway, overall, 16% of Americans said they consider themselves very cool. 39% said somewhat cool. 24% said not too cool. 12% said they are not cool at all. Adults under 45 were more willing to cling to being cool, while Gen Xers and boomers more willing to accept that they're uncool. Still a shout out to the 8% of boomers who insist they're very cool. Yeah. And for what it's worth, parents of kids under 18 were more likely to think they're very cool than non-parents. If that's coming from your kids, I think you're being played, Mr. Cool Dad and Mrs. Cool Mom. But I'm just saying. But isn't it cool to not care about being cool? That's what cool is, when you don't care about being cool. You don't follow the pack, you lead it. People were asked, how important is it to you to be cool? And 42% claimed it was not important at all. I'm in that camp. Another 31% said it was not very important. 15% of people said it was somewhat important. 7% of people said it was very important to them that they be cool. I tell you what, the best thing, I mean, there's a lot of bad things about getting old, mainly health related. Everything hurts, and what doesn't hurt doesn't work, you know, those kind of things. But the best part of getting old is not giving a single damn about what anybody thinks about you. Oh, I love it. I love it. Yeah, it's like you're released from prison when you can give up trying to be cool.
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9: We have a national day for everything. You notice that? Today is National Odometer Day. That's the thing with the numbers next to the gas level indicator. These days makes you cry when you look at that gas indicator go down. Your friendly local conspiracy theorist will love this. An artist has created an apocalypse early warning system which tracks private jets around the world. If a large number of jets suddenly flee cities, it might be the warning sign for the rest of us non-rich folk to do something. Nah. Ram is recalling a bunch of 2,500 pickups because they're too fast for their own tires. They're too fast for their own tires. That make a bit of sense to you? Does anybody miss going to Sizzler? Well, they may be coming back. I didn't know they went anywhere, so I hadn't missed them. We got Dr. Ryan Stanton, our ER doc, with us now. Good morning, Doc.
10: Good morning, Jackie. I don't know that the Western Sizzler is one that I was dying to have this morning to say, man, my day's made it if it comes back.
9: I didn't know they were gone.
10: Well, there used to be one halfway. And I don't know if it's a Western Sizzler or Western Steer that was in Middlesboro, Kentucky. That was halfway. It was the halfway mark between my drive from Johnson City, where I lived, to here when I moved up here, and I'd make the drive back and forth.
9: And would you stop by?
10: When it was with the family, you'd stop by. But then I discovered, there's probably other stuff you can do.
9: I got to ask you about this hantavirus. I've gotten to the place, I'm just old and crotchety and jaded, but I don't believe anything the government says. And when they say, hey, listen, this is nothing like the corona, this is nothing like what we've had, no coronavirus, nothing like it, I think that means it's just like it.
10: No, this is actually very different. This has existed in the United States for, we've been monitoring it for 30 plus years. And it actually exists here in Kentucky and in the rat feed.

0: NFTs. We have the mouse that carries it. We have everything else that's there. The Andes variant, which is the one that they're dealing with, is the only one that has any potential for human to human spread. And it is very low. I mean, you see the number of people that were on that cruise ship, and we're still like 8 people who tested positive or something like that, plus or minus.
1: Yeah.
0: And so you think about how long that's been. If that had been norovirus, that entire boat would have it by now.
1: Really?
0: And so the risk is very low. We do have it here in Kentucky, as I mentioned, and we are one of 10 states that have never had a reported case, even though it exists here, since it's been monitored since 1993. This is a very stable virus. It doesn't change over time. And it's very interesting because here in the United States right now, they're monitoring the 18 they just got off the cruise ship. But there's another 11 that are being monitored because they left the ship when the first person died. And most of them are in Nebraska being monitored at the medical center there. And they may be facing up to a 42-day incubate or isolation period.
1: Yeah.
0: That this one can have a very long isolation. So these folks now are 6 weeks into a 3-hour tour. I mean, it's like the USS Minnow here.
1: Yeah.
0: And they may have another month and a half of living in these rooms that look like dorm rooms at the hospital in Nebraska. Mm.
1: And the place in Nebraska's got like specially set up for this kind of thing, right?
0: Yeah, the isolation rooms, and they are very much like the ones we use for COVID and for any type of other infectious disease that can be spread. They're called negative pressure rooms, meaning that none of the air from that room gets out of that room. It actually almost has a small, and you can't sense it. I mean, if you put your ear right up against the bottom, you could probably hear the air moving, but it's got a negative pressure room. And that keeps it from building up or anything coming out. Anybody who goes in and out is going to have on full biohazard contamination, you know, gear to ensure that nothing is potentially spread. But this is one that, you know, we know COVID was one that you had to have some time exposure. This one is typically associated with very close extended contact, like family members and intimate contact, things like that. So not something that's spread by just you and me just being nearby each other for a while. This is one that is very close contact. And that's why cruise ships spread have the potential for a lot of infectious diseases, because you have close quarters. Everybody's kind of in that together, tight in with each other, similar ventilation systems where it's circulating the same air. You know, when you're sharing utensils and, you know, serving areas and things like that. And that's actually how norovirus is spread. So cruise ships are kind of the perfect incubator for most infectious disease processes. And I still think this risk here is very low.
1: Okay, this doesn't have anything to do with the hantavirus, but we do have a question for you, if you don't mind taking it.
0: Sure.
1: What is the protocol if you've been bitten on the hand by a cat that has not been vaccinated for rabies? The cat is being quarantined.
0: All right. If the cat is quarantined, then that's fine. They'll watch the cat for 2 weeks and make sure the cat doesn't demonstrate any symptoms of rabies. The risk of a cat with rabies is very low. If you didn't have the cat, couldn't monitor the cat, then you'd be in for the rabies immune globulin and the rabies vaccine. The big thing to watch for cat bites is the high risk of infection, especially with the hand, because their teeth are very narrow. They're very thin. And so it's difficult to keep the wounds clean. And so cat bites have a very high risk of infection. So keep your area as clean as possible. And if you see any evidence of redness or swelling that's getting worse, you need to follow up and get that checked out right away, because cat bites to the hand can get out of hand very quickly and many times, especially with certain parts of the digits and with some of the tendons that are there, will require surgery.
1: By the way, I love the picture of you and your mom on Facebook. That was nice.
0: Well, thank you. Yeah. I appreciate it. Yes, it's a first Mother's Day without Dad, so we probably spent, between me and my brother and sister, we spent all day chit-chatting with her and giving her words of her support and looking forward to some trips coming up.
1: She's a young-looking woman.
0: She is. She is 81 years young, but she is still as active as ever. I remember Thanksgiving, I came around the corner, and she was standing on top of the countertop next to the refrigerator. And I said, "Mom, why are you up on that countertop?" And she said, "Well, I had to get something off the top of the refrigerator." I said, "Mom, I'm 6'5". I will never see you on top of that counter again."
1: I love it. At 81 years old. God bless her. Hey, listen. Thank you, sir. Have a good day.
0: Have a great day.
1: Thank you. Dr. Ryan Stanton, our ER doc. Let's check traffic while we're... on the subject here. Let's, from the Scheller Automotive Traffic Center, here is MJ.
2: No delays due to collisions. We do have a closure at Rosemont Garden at the railroad crossing. That railroad crossing is closed for construction, so you're going to want to detour via Southland Drive. I'm MJ, and that's your traffic.
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1: Weird stories this morning. A court has awarded a German tourist more than $1,100 after his family was left without sun loungers while on vacation in Greece because the other guests had gotten there first. $1,100. How would you feel about using pet parking spaces outside of stores like supermarkets? They look like small temperature-controlled rooms with a window, which you would prepay through an app. I guess if you have your dog or your support chicken with you. AI images are usually pretty lame, but someone made a fake image of a new planet that looks like a boob, and comments are amusing. One person said, I've got two of those in my orbit. And another said, that's why our galaxy is called the Milky Way. Not all money-saving hacks are a good idea. Some crazy guy online filed his car's oil tank, filled it with cheese. It was just a stunt with a junk car. Filled it with cheese. A new analysis suggests that there may be a surprisingly simple secret to keeping weight off after dieting, and that is walking about 8,500 steps a day. Oh, is that it? Heck, fireman, I'm going to start that today.
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1: 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No, actually, it's to get information. That's what it's for, from Fox News Radio. And then we shall return next hour. Emily Wilhoit Sports, James Mason, and everything that is new in technology.
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20: Another hantavirus positive test in Spain. I'm Dave Anthony, Fox News. Someone else who was on that stricken cruise ship that's been evacuated. The AP reports 11 positive cases so far. But the World Health Organization's director, Dr. Tedros Ghebreyesus, maintains the risk is low.
21: At the moment, there is no sign that we are seeing the start of a larger outbreak.
20: But it can take weeks for the hantavirus to show symptoms. So a Dutch hospital is going to quarantine 12 staff members for 42 days. For mishandling a patient's blood and waste, potentially exposing them. 16 Americans taken off the ship are isolated at the University of Nebraska. One who tested positive is in a biocontainment unit. So is one of the two people taken to Atlanta because of mild symptoms. As for others who got off the ship earlier.
22: Right now, Georgia, Texas, Virginia, Arizona, California, New York, Maryland, and Nebraska are all monitoring people for potential symptoms.
20: That's Fox's Alex Hogan. Now to the Iran conflict.
23: The Middle East is bracing for the possibility that the region returns to war in the days ahead.
0: ahead. Iran's parliament speaker, Mohammad Khalibaf, posted to X overnight saying, "Our armed forces are ready to deliver a well-deserved response to any aggression. Mistaken strategy and mistaken decisions will always lead to mistaken results. The whole world has already figured this out. We are prepared for all options. They will be surprised."
20: That's Fox's Trey Yingston, Tel Aviv, as Israel sends Iron Dome defense systems to the United Arab Emirates. Iran's attacked the UAE numerous times. This after President Trump rejected Iran's counterproposal as garbage, saying the ceasefire is on life support.
2: Unbelievably weak.
20: Later today, he heads to Beijing, where the president will hold talks with China's leader, and the Iran conflict will likely be a big issue. China relies heavily on Iran for oil, but the U.S. military continues to blockade Iran's ports, and the price of oil is rising almost 4%. WTI back at $102 a barrel almost. At the gas pump, though, a 2-cent decline today. AAA's national average for regular $4.50 a gallon. 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
20: It's primary day in two states. In Nebraska, where the polls open next hour, there's a House seat in focus. Republican Congressman Don Bacon is not up for re-election. A Trump-backed Republican is running unopposed. Several Democrats are vying for the nomination, hoping to flip that seat in November from red to blue. The polls opened in West Virginia about a half hour ago.
25: Senator Shelley Moore Capito faces five Republican challengers, but she has several endorsements, including one from President Trump, as she looks to win a third term. The drama today may lie in state legislative races. All 100 House seats are up for election, as are many state Senate seats. And the Republican governor, Patrick Morrissey, has endorsed some Republican challengers to incumbents in his own party. In one Senate district, Capito's endorsed the incumbent. Morrissey's endorsed the challenger. Republican Congressman Riley Moore is running unopposed. The state's other member of Congress, Carol Miller, has a primary challenger, businessman Larry Jackson, though Miller has outraised him significantly. Jessica Rosenthal, Fox News.
20: On Wall Street, stock futures are down ahead of an inflation report we're going to get on consumer prices next hour. This is the day after more gains lifted the Nasdaq to a record high. In the NBA, the Thunder remain undefeated in the playoffs, sweeping the Lakers and begging this question.
26: Did LeBron play the final game of his NBA career last night? He scored 24 points and grabbed 14 rebounds in the last Lakers game of the season. Los Angeles was swept in four games of the Western Conference semifinals by the defending champion Oklahoma City Thunder. LeBron has already set an NBA record playing a 23rd season. Is number 24 in store?
27: I mean, with my future, I don't know. Obviously, I mean, it's obviously we're still fresh from, you know, obviously losing. I don't know. I mean, I don't know what the future holds for me, obviously.
26: LeBron James's NBA future in question after he and the Lakers were knocked out by the Thunder last night, 115-110 in Game 4.
20: That's Fox's Jared Bax. Also last night, Cleveland beat Detroit 112-103 to tie that series 2-2. I'm Dave Anthony. This is Fox News.
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29: You know, it's interesting. For such a long time, I think people thought about diseases as something that mostly happened later in life. Just in recent years, however, we as a society have really begun to think about preventing certain ailments much, much earlier. Case in point, new study out of Northwestern University School of Medicine found the mid-30s are a major turning point for men's heart health. For women, about a decade later. But for the men, this is the time when you really need to be thinking about your heart health seriously. At a bare minimum, start seeing a primary care doctor once a year just to get your blood pressure and cholesterol checked. You can also look up and then do your best to follow what is known as the American Heart Association's Life's Essential Eight. These are things everyone can do to decrease their risk of heart disease. I'm Dr. Sanjay Gupta, helping you live a better life.
30: High pressure's in control Tuesday, and we'll end up with loads of sunshine and near normal highs in the mid-70s, mid-50s with increasing clouds overnight. Quick shot of showers, a few thundershowers Wednesday morning, otherwise partly sunny, highs still in the mid-70s, but cooling down Thursday, highs in the upper 60s with mostly sunny skies. Meteorologist Tom Ackerman with your LEX18 Storm Tracker forecast on Lexington's news traffic and weather station, 97.3 FM, WVLK.
1: And we have clear skies, beautiful, couldn't be prettier morning, and 42 degrees at your official weather station. 97.3 FM, WVLK, and 590 AM. Now let's check traffic from the Scheller Automotive Traffic Center. Once again, here's MJ.
31: No delays to report at this time. We do have a closure at New Circle Road at North Limestone. One outbound lane is blocked for utility work, so expect some slight delays in that area. I'm MJ, and that's your traffic.

0: guess I can tell.
1: Ella Langley is the first female country artist to have the top two spots on the Billboard 100, Choosin' Texas. That's number one for the ninth straight week. And Be Her is number two. The only other country artist to ever do this was Morgan Wallen last May. He actually had the top three spots. So there's a couple of stars for you in the country music set, Ella Langley and Morgan Wallen. Oh, man, those are big stars, folks. Hey, spring into lawn care with Triple Crown Elite Grass Seed. They are one of our great sponsors in 5, 25, and 50-pound bags at the one and only Landscaper's Corner location at 1305 Old Frankfort Pike. Coming up. We will have Emily Wilhoit and a sports update here in about 10 minutes. Also, James Mason, our Kentucky Technado, will have something real cool and exciting for us. Good news. Let's start with that this morning. How about that? A few of the good news stories making the rounds today. A woman from Oregon just reunited with her cat 7 months after it went missing during a road trip in Texas. The injured cat was brought to a Texas vet and identified by its microchip, but they didn't know how to get her back to Oregon. That's when an online gaming friend jumped in, used airline miles to personally fly the cat back to Oregon. The cat is now safely back with her owner and feeling much better. Wow. Police, do you think the cat appreciated it? Nah. A policeman in Lansdale, Pennsylvania, rescued three baby raccoons after they got trapped inside someone's chimney. Officers carefully removed the raccoon babies without injury to either one of them, to the firefighters or to the baby raccoons, and turned them over to a wildlife rehabilitation center for care. There is a cute picture online if you want to see it. 22 years ago, a firefighter named Alan Kent helped deliver a young baby named Chloe Huddle. Her mother was going through a medical emergency, and Alan was the first person to hold Chloe after delivering her. And now Alan is retired, but he just flew across the country to see Chloe's college graduation. Yeah, the two have stayed connected all these years, and now Alan got to witness the baby he helped deliver get her cap and gown. Man, that's a great story. Just some odds and ends here. People who work long hours more likely to be obese. I guess when they're working, they're eating. A Delta Airlines plane got halfway across the Atlantic Ocean before turning back, subjecting passengers to an 8-hour trip to nowhere. They say it was an operational issue. The plane landed safely. Okay. I'm just thinking, if you're halfway across, why not just go on? I mean, you know what I mean? Yeah. This is bad. Women face roughly 1.6 times the injury risk of men in similar car crashes, partially because crash test dummies skew heavily male. I guess they're talking about size. Well, that's not right. Some jerk was caught throwing rocks at an endangered monk seal in Hawaii and said, "I'm rich. I can pay the fines." A vigilante then beat the crap out of him. And the seal attacker will be prosecuted too. Couple of viral videos this morning. Why can't we all have free time like this? A man in Idaho balanced a skateboard on his chin for over an hour. Don't you wish you had that kind of time to, well, I guess I'd do the same thing, just looking on video screen all day. Another viral video is making the rounds showing a clever way to fight back against spam calls. A developer created a script that detects robocalls and automatically calls the scammer back. I don't want to do that. I want them to leave me alone. And finally, have you ever gotten a random text from your boomer parents that details someone's morbid health issues? Think random texts like, he's gone with no explanation who he is. This is known as the boomer bad news drop. And it's when your parents or your older relatives casually send alarming news with zero context. I mean, really. Like randomly admitting that they had surgery and didn't want to bother anyone. Or out of the blue describing your uncle's platelet count from a recent blood draw. I didn't know that Uncle Skip was sick. Therapists say a lot of boomers were raised to treat emotions like facts instead of conversation. So instead of easing into the difficult news, they just drop it mid-sentence and move on. Of course we do. People on Reddit think it's because boomers love to be the first ones to give bad news. Yes, we are. Yes, we are. Especially if it's bad medical news. We love to be the first ones. Hey, did you hear? Did you hear? But at least it gives younger generations another thing to bond over. I once knew a lady. She and her sister were fascinated by funerals. They went to every funeral in Lexington that was in the paper. They were just, and they loved to guess who's dead, be the first one to spread the bad news. And I believe, if I'm not mistaken, they would go down to Millward's here on North Broadway on a Friday night, and they'd say, who are you here for? And they'd say, who you got? Good morning, Emily Wilhoit.
0: Good morning.
1: How you doing this morning?
0: Oh, I just love strange things.
1: I know.
0: Tickle your funny bones.
1: Weird stuff. Well, we got Emily coming up here in a minute with some sports. And James Mason, we never know what James is up to. He will be here a little bit later in the hour, so please stay with us.
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1: Oh, yeah, what are we going to do? What are we going to do?
0: My kind of Christian.
1: When they come for you. Yeah, my kind of Christian.
0: Yeah.
1: Talking about a gentleman that passed over the weekend. That it was funerals over the weekend. That
0: got
1: kind
0: a good
1: of people
0: one.
1: That it makes you leave going, man, I ain't done nothing.
0: I know. Feeling bad about yourself.
1: I know. Yeah.
0: That's when you know you got a good one.
1: Yeah. Gee.
0: You feel convicted.
1: Gosh, am I? Yeah, I got to get out here and start doing stuff.
0: Yeah.
1: That's. That's exactly the kind of person this was. Trump wants to suspend the federal gas tax. If waived, it would cost the federal government $2.1 billion in lost revenue each month. Should he do it? My understanding is, don't quote me on this, but I think it said it would lower gas prices by about 18 cents a gallon, which is significant.
0: Yeah.
1: But $2.1 billion. Ain't nothing to sneeze at either. So.
0: Absolutely not. I'll take it.
1: You tell us at WBLKAM.com, then you can tune in for the results with Cruiser and Crew this afternoon between 3 and 6. Yesterday's question, March Madness tournaments will expand to 76 teams, each starting next season. Are you happy about that? 92%. Aren't you shocked? Yes, absolutely not. Why mess up a good thing? Too many mediocre teams. I agree, don't you?
0: Mm-hmm.
1: And 8% said yes. The more the merrier. More of March Madness. No life.
0: No
1: these
0: life.
1: People
0: whatsoever.
1: Have no life. We're going to get an update. Oh, I see you're going to do sports for us here in a minute.
0: Yeah.
1: All right. Yeah. I'm going to give you another moment of preparation, which I'm doing strictly for myself, and I'll be right back.
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0: Sea of Blues saying all signs point to freshman Malachi Moreno remaining in the 2026 NBA draft. The Ringer's Kevin O'Connor reporting Monday Moreno will not take part in this week's NBA Combine 5-on-5 scrimmages, indicating a player likes where his NBA stock is and doesn't want to risk damaging it in scrimmages. Meanwhile, Kentucky basketball has its backup center situation solidified as Washington transfer big man Frank Kapnong is granted eligibility for a seventh and final season, according to Pete Nakos of On3. An NCAA precedent involved in COVID-19 eligibility, redshirt, and medical waivers, allowing similar players to extend their careers beyond the traditional timeline. The 6'11", 253-pound center will bring size, rim protection and experience to Kentucky's front court. Kip Nong averaging 6.2 points, 6.3 rebounds, and 2.1 blocks per game last season while shooting 51.5% from the field in 22.9 minutes per contest. Appearing in 27 games, making 25, he serves as a steady interior presence. The Oklahoma City Thunder became the first team to reach the conference finals after sweeping the Los Angeles Lakers with an 115-110 victory on Monday. The Thunder are defending champions, remaining a perfect 8-0 this postseason following the defeat. 41-year-old superstar LeBron James stating he is undecided about his future. James set to become an unrestricted free agent, leaving the door open for retirement or returning for an unprecedented 24th season. ESPN reviewing key career milestones for James, having surpassed Kareem Abdul-Jabbar as the league's all-time scoring leader, as well as holding the records for most games played and won. ESPN releasing its latest two-round mock draft post-lottery, courtesy of Jeremy Wu, two former Kentucky players making the list alongside a current Kentucky prospect. Jaden Quaytons projected at 15 to the Chicago Bulls. Malachi Moreno going 43rd to the Brooklyn Nets. Kentucky recruiting target Milan Momchilovic projected, you say it.
1: Momchilovic. Sounds kind of Russian.
0: Yeah, but he's from Iowa, so go figure. Projected in the early to mid second round, specifically landing at 41 overall to the Miami Heat. The program heavily pursuing Momchilovic from Ohio State, considered one of the top shooters active in the transfer portal. That's your NBA and basketball sports update on 97.3 FM WVLK.
1: Why do these sports people always have to have such funny names?
0: I didn't know it.
1: They don't have Smiths and Joneses.
0: Not too much. Not too many.
1: Yeah.
0: Yeah. There's got to have something of interest in there to keep us, I don't know.
1: Yeah, keep us on our toes.
0: Interested.
1: That one guy that we had that did our news years ago.
0: Yeah.
1: Never did get. Who was
0: Miller?
1: Yeah, Miller. Who was a really hot, the guy that was from Africa that everybody loved?
0: Oh, Ojibway. Ojibway.
1: Yeah.
0: No?
1: Yeah, that's him.
0: That's,
1: but he never did
0: like
1: get
0: that.
1: His name right either.
0: Well, and I can't even remember the dude's name.
1: But you're closer than I am. I couldn't remember. I wonder how he's doing. What's he up to?
0: Oh, gosh. I know I believe he's in the NBA someplace.
1: Is
0: at
1: he?
0: Some point. Yeah.
1: Yeah.
0: They were even thinking about Big O, Oscar.
1: Oscar Ojibway.
0: Ojibway, thank you. There we are.
1: There we go.
0: Together we
1: Oscar
0: make it happen.
1: Oscar Ojibway.
0: Ojibway, right.
1: Yeah, he always called him Ojibway.
0: Oh, no.
1: Yeah, that's why he's no longer with us.
0: Oh, yeah.
1: Actually.
0: Lenny
1: yeah,
0: reasons,
1: I won't
0: yeah.
1: bet so. Well, Oscar, you don't remember how he was so beloved by everybody here because he was just a wonderful, wonderful person.
0: Yeah.
1: All right, let's do this, and then we'll get an update from Fox News. But first, we'll get an update in traffic from the Scheller Automotive Traffic Center. Here is MJ.
9: No delays due to collisions. We do have a closure at Ogden Way between Old Rosebud Road and Starshoot Parkway. You've got alternating lane closures there for milling and paving, so expect some slight delays in that area. Other than that, no major delays to report. I'm MJ, and that's your traffic.
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1: Update from Fox News is coming up next right here. Oscar Tshiebwe is in the NBA. We'll talk about it when we come back. 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
22: Fox News, I'm Gianna Gelosi. President Trump heads to Beijing tonight ahead of a historic summit with Chinese President Xi, and Iran will be high on the agenda.
23: President Trump rejected the Iranian response to the U.S. peace proposal, calling it a piece of garbage, as he indicated the ceasefire is on life support. President Trump also indicated that Iran made commitments about the buried uranium and then didn't include those commitments in their response.
22: Fox's Trey Ying said Americans who sailed on that cruise ship hit by the hantavirus are being monitored by doctors in Nebraska and Atlanta.
24: We are learning that the number of hantavirus cases has increased to as many as 9. Here at home, 18 passengers have returned to the U.S. One tested positive, one showing symptoms in Georgia, and 16 passengers are currently isolating in Nebraska. And while the hantavirus typically spreads from rodents, this strain is believed to have passed from human to human aboard the ship.
22: Fox's Alex Hogan, America's listening to Fox News.
25: High pressure's in control Tuesday, and we'll end up with loads of sunshine and near normal highs in the mid-70s, mid-50s with increasing clouds overnight. Quick shot of showers, a few thundershowers Wednesday morning, otherwise partly sunny, highs still in the mid-70s, but cooling down Thursday, highs in the upper 60s with mostly sunny skies. I'm meteorologist Tom Ackerman with your LEX 18 Storm Tracker forecast on Lexington's news, traffic, and weather station, 97.3 FM, WVLK.
1: Clear skies and sunny and beautiful, maybe just a high thin cloud here and there, not much though. And 45, that's your official weather station, 97.3 FM, WVLK, and 590 AM. As we check Lexington traffic from the Scheller Automotive Traffic Center, here is MJ.
9: No delays due to collisions. We do have a closure at Ogden Way between Old Rosebud Road and Starshoot Parkway. You've got alternating lane closures there for milling and paving, so expect some slight delays in that area. Other than that, no major delays to report. I'm MJ, and that's your traffic.

0: Well, it's official. Michael is now the second highest grossing biopic of all time.
1: All time.
0: Behind Bohemian Rhapsody.
1: So. Well, there you go. There Congratulations.
0: You go. There you go.
1: Yeah, everybody's saying go see it. If you're a Michael fan or have ever been a Michael fan or liked one Michael Jackson song, you need to see the biopic.
0: They have omitted all the people are saying they've omitted
1: the
0: too much
1: stuff.
0: Yeah.
1: Yeah. Doesn't seem realistic or
0: but so yeah.
1: Not legit or
0: they,
1: somehow.
0: Or they kept all the good stuff and kind of ignored the nasty stuff. You're right. You just said. If you've ever dated online, you're familiar with swiping. I've never done it. It's how you let the person know you like them. You swipe right, you're hot. Swipe left, no thank you.
1: You're not.
0: You're not hot. You're cold. But that might be a thing of the past, at least on Bumble.
1: Mm-hmm.
0: You know what Bumble is?
1: I have no idea.
0: I don't either.
1: Mm-mm.
0: Because Bumble just announced that they're officially moving away from the classic swiping setup that has defined online dating for the last decade. The CEO of Bumble said people are burnt out with dating apps, so instead they're going to be leaning heavily into AI. I mean, like, who isn't?
1: What else is old?
0: Yeah, we got our guy coming up here, too.
1: Yeah, yeah.
0: The company has been testing an AI assistant called B-E-E, which recommends matches based on personality, communication style, and relationship goals. Sure it does. But not everyone is so sure. Somebody online said, well, my AI love bombed me for 4 months and then ghost me.
1: I hope not.
0: I hope not. I mean, being rejected by AI.
1: Someone that doesn't exist.
0: It doesn't even exist.
1: Yeah.
0: And Bumble is also dropping its longtime rule that it required women to make the first move. The CEO said, we will not force one gender over another to do something first. Well, that's what it should always have been. My opinion, anyway, the new features are expected to start rolling out later this year. So,
1: can't wait.
0: Great. Now the robots are going to pick who you date.
1: Oh, no, thank you. Just assume not. Thankfully, mercifully, that is nothing that applies to me at this time.
0: Yes.
1: Not saying it couldn't in the future. You never know.
0: Watch it.
1: I know what you're saying.
0: Watch it.
1: You just don't want to be too confident in any.
0: Watch it.
1: One claim.
0: Here he is, ladies and gentlemen. Well, do you know what Bumble is?
2: The website, yes.
0: You know how it works?
2: Well, I don't want to say.
0: You better not. You better not know how it works.
2: Yeah, okay.
1: Plead the fifth.
2: Yeah.
0: You better shut up right now. Yeah, I've heard of it, but I don't know what they do.
1: Yeah. Don't know any details.
0: Yeah. I heard one time that I don't know if this was
2: maybe several aliases on there, but you know, I don't know what.
0: Yeah. I don't know if this is a joke or not, but I heard one time that something that most men on dating sites have in common. Being married.
1: Oh,
0: yeah.
1: What?
0: Yeah.
1: I did not expect that.
0: Yeah. That's what I've heard. That's what I've heard. Well, how are you doing this morning, Mr. James Mason, Kentucky Technado?
2: I am good. About you all?
0: I'm all right. You good?
1: Yeah, we're good.
0: We're good.
1: Good over here.
0: Having a good day. So what are you thinking about this morning?
2: Well, I've been seeing on the news that actually, like, and I don't know why it's in, and it's probably just because of my searches and everything. It's customized to my searches, but this site called mindtrip.ai, and it's a travel book, like flights mostly, site. And it's one of these, and it got me thinking about this newer trend because of AI stuff. The newer trend is that, you can go to a site, and like this Mind Trip is one of them. And what it is you put in your text, and it's a text to action site. And so you put in general text, and then it takes your text and gives you, you know, some options based on that. And so in the case of Mind Trip, what it does is you could say something like, you know, hey, I want to go somewhere that has, you know, lots of things for kids, but it's got to be, you know, close to museums. It's got to have lots of museums, a safe downtown, different things like that. Now, it will, and then you could just tell it, and, you know, like, we don't want our airline tickets to be more than $350 from this airport.
0: Okay.
2: So it will look for those options for you. Now, it doesn't do a fantastic job, and Google Flights or Google Gemini will already do that for you. So I don't see how it's really all that, you know, it doesn't seem like it's that big of a change for me, but I have seen it several places. So I started looking at this text to action stuff and seeing if there are other sites doing it. And of course there are. And there's some different ones. Like, there's one that's called Interior AI. So the word interior and then AI, all is one word, interiorai.com. And what you do there is you upload a photo of a room, and the AI will redesign it. And if you tell it, say, you know, here's this room, I'd like to have a more minimalist style. Or, you know, it's like, I'd like to have a vibrant color, but I want, you know, furniture that matches vibrancy, anything like that.
0: Okay.
2: And it will sketch it for you. And it could do even like 3D and different things like that. Now, I've seen examples of it, but I haven't used this site because it does cost money in order to use it. And it wasn't worth it for me to pay anything on this because it's like $30 a month or something like that. So for me, it wasn't really worth it, but I saw the examples that I saw of it. It looked pretty cool. I'm like, okay, that might be all right, you know, if you're really looking to redesign. But there was another one that I found that was just like that with the text to action thing. And this is daydream.ing. So basically the word daydreaming, but the last is .ing. And that is a fashion shopping agent. And so you describe what you want, you know, like you're saying, you know, a green dress for a wedding. You could say, you know, going to a graduation, and I want to have a suit that is, you know, not overly whatever you want in there.
0: Whatever you want.
2: And so it searches, and you put in like your size and the brand you like and stuff like that. And you can search for anything that you want with just putting in the text stuff. And that one there is free to use. Although I have noticed that there, few times that I went to it, is it was down once, and it's a newer site. I was kind of checking it out and looking up other things on it. And apparently it's had some days where it's been down. I don't know if that's because they're working on it or whatever, or what's happening with it, but that one might be a little glitchy. I don't know, okay. But it was interesting. But then they're all using this text to action sort of thing. And so there, and even one that I found was called jobright.ai. And so the JobRight, of course,

0: And they also have the dynamic pricing. So it looks like that pricing changes maybe on a daily basis. I don't know. I haven't looked enough on it, but it's kind of strange how their pricing has changed in less than like 2 weeks. So that one there, but all these things with the AI stuff, it's if you are into the generalized thing of where I want to do this. To me, a lot of times I like sites where it's like I can put in exactly what I want, but then again, I'm not much of a shopper. And so for me, I'm not looking to have all kinds of options. It's like, I just want to get into, you know, go to a shopping place, tell it what I want and get it. And that's it.
1: Yeah.
0: So for me, you know, these text to action things,
1: right,
0: they aren't that fantastic for me, but that's just because of, you know, I don't like to see all kinds of options and I don't want to shop. And so like, you know, but if it's something where you're like, well, I've always wanted to see more options for interior, for, you know, different clothes and different things like that, might be something that you'd like to use. And the text action stuff is, you know, depending on your personality, it might be something that will work really well for you.
1: Do you think? Is that something you'd be interested in?
2: Well, I'm wondering, because it seems like ChatGPT could accomplish all the things that you're talking about these different sites are offering.
0: Yeah, and, you know, it's sort of like, you know, you're using a specialist as opposed to a generalist.
2: Okay,
0: and
2: I gotcha.
0: So, you know, it's like, yeah, you're exactly right. And just like
1: this is the next step up, I guess.
0: Yeah. And it's like with Mind Trip, that's the first thing I thought whenever I saw it on some news outlets that I go to a lot.
1: Mm-hmm.
0: And they're talking about it. And I went there and I'm like, I've done the same thing with Gemini for a long time.
2: Mm-hmm.
0: And Gemini, actually, I like it more because I've said, hey, I need a hotel that's less than 20 minutes walk from these places. And it uses Google Maps.
1: Wow.
0: And yeah, it's actually like fantastic for using Gemini to use for travel, and especially for finding hotels near what you want to do or within walking distance of, you know, like bars, restaurants, different things like that. I've used it for that several times. And I'm like, I don't see that it's that much better or as good, but that's what it's supposed to be, is like, it's supposed to be a specialist for these things. So like you're saying with ChatGPT,
2: mm-hmm.
0: You could put in there and say, you know, hey, I want this, I want that, and it would definitely do it,
2: okay,
0: and it'd be no problem. I don't know if these are better. It's just supposed to be where that's what you're there for, and you won't get anything mixed in with your results, because if you are in ChatGPT and you say, I want this, and I want the accessories that go along with this dress or whatever, and then it starts putting in all kinds of accessories, you know, different things where you're like, okay, that's not even close to what I wanted.
1: Yeah.
0: But, you know, this would only do the fashion stuff. I have no idea. And so I don't know if it'd be any better. I don't. It's like all these things kind of blend together.
1: Upselling.
2: This is just what they're saying today.
1: Yeah, exactly.
2: In the world, right?
1: That's funny.
0: Yeah.
1: How do folks get a hold of you, sir?
0: On Facebook or Blue Sky, you can look me up at KYTECHNADO.
1: We appreciate you, man. Thanks.
0: All righty.
1: It is 746, 97.3 FM, WVL.
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1: Yeah, we got her. Jamie Campbell. Hey, Jamie.
2: Good morning.
1: How you doing?
2: I'm great. It's a beautiful day.
1: We found out last week that Jamie has a daughter that is about the age we thought Jamie was.
3: Probably sounds just like her, too.
1: Yeah. Yeah, so did you have a good Mother's Day?
2: Oh, it was beautiful. It was incredible.
1: Well, good. Now, you said, is it all right to talk about Michael Jackson? Of course it is. Your first concert?
2: Yes, was in Germany. We got to go see Michael Jackson for the Bad Tour.
1: Man!
3: What an experience, yep. Right?
1: In
3: yeah,
1: Germany. What were you doing in Germany?
2: My dad was Army, so we got to go while we were stationed there.
1: How about that? Did you enjoy it?
2: It was one of the most incredible. You know how they have, like, the core memory moments? That's mm-hmm. definitely one of them. So Taylor Dane opened for him. I don't know if you remember her.
1: Yeah. Wow. How about that? And it was, I bet it was a big, big show, too, right? I
2: mean, oh, my goodness. It was hundreds of thousands of, it was so many people. It was outdoor, but it was awesome. It was at the base. There's a huge castle in the in the village where we were, and he incorporated the castle into his show, and it was just awesome.
1: That's cool. All right, so you got a question for us this morning?
2: Yes. So when you're at a convenience store, gas station, anything like that, what is your favorite snack to buy?
1: You go first.
3: if big if I'm buying snacks at a convenience store, I'll go with the powdered sugar donuts.
2: Oh yeah,
3: and cashews.
2: Okay.
3: Either if I'm feeling healthy or if I'm feeling not so healthy, that's my two go-tos.
1: I like those little pretzels that have like cheese in them. They're about, you know what I'm talking about?
3: Combos.
1: Ooh,
3: me too. Yeah. That's another one I love.
1: I'm a diabetic and should not have anything to do with those.
3: Oh, I don't think they're even food.
1: They're just.
2: They're amazing. Yeah. They're magical, I feel
1: made
2: like.
1: Made out of cardboard, maybe.
3: Right. Flavor. Some kind of chemical that assimilates food.
1: But it is good, especially the peacher kind. I love it. Peach kind.
2: Yeah.
1: All right. So you got to answer the same question, Jamie.
2: I love the combos. That's my go-to. But then also, do you remember the Bugles? They look like little tornadoes, and you can put your finger in them.
1: What'd you call them?
3: Bugles.
1: Oh, Bugles. Yeah, I remember Bugles. Mm-hmm. Did they do away with them? Are they still?
2: I feel like only some stores have them, so it's a special treat when you can find them.
1: Yeah, I like Bugles. I hadn't thought about those for years. All right, now let's talk about your place over there. 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You guys survived one of the biggest weekends, or the biggest weekend of the year. Tell us about it.
2: Yes, we are all just taking a deep breath and resetting, but we have completely restocked the showroom floor. We have 2 and 3 glass door coolers and freezers. So if you think about the convenience stores, the display units that they have, we have those in stock and ready to go home. If you don't have a vehicle big enough to transport them, we do also do white glove delivery for you.
1: Sweet. That means not only taking it out of the truck, but setting it up for you, right?
2: Yes, we get it exactly where you want it. The only thing we don't do is plug it in. You get to do the plug-in part, but we put it anywhere you want it, and it's ready for you to go.
1: Fantastic. Well, you guys are open 8 to 5 Monday through Friday. 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You don't have to buy a case. You know, some places make you buy a case, and it's fantastic. Telephone number 859-269-5964. What is the website?
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1: We're glad to have you back.
2: Thank you. Have a great day.
1: You too. 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Here's MJ.
4: Delays due to collisions. We do have a closure at Ogden Way between Old Rosebud Road and Starshoot Parkway. You've got alternating lane closures there for milling and paving, so expect some slight delays in that area. Other than that, no major delays to report. I'm MJ, and that's your traffic.
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16: Would you believe it if I told you that tooth decay is the most common non-communicable disease in the world, even here in the United States? I had no idea until I did an episode of the podcast Chasing Life with Dr. Cammie Haas. 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Haas told me that brushing harder and longer does not equal cleaner teeth. 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So skip the antiseptics and alcohol-based products and choose products instead that support balance in your mouth. I'm Dr. Sanjay Gupta, helping you live a better life.
1: Really believe that something like this could actually happen, but I know about a situation, I mean, personally, not to me personally, but to someone in my family that it happened to, difficulty with their heating and cooling system, called somebody out. They came out and immediately, I mean, without just a few minutes, said, you need a new system. And she didn't. And I can't believe that. 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And that's why I like the guys at Synergy Home. They're not salespeople. They're repairmen, they're servicemen. Remember the old serviceman who was so lonesome because whatever, what was that appliance? Was it a Manna or some appliance?
3: I think it was either a Manna or Carrier.
1: One of them. But he was so lonely because he never got any calls.
3: His Maytag.
1: Was it Maytag?
3: Yeah.
1: Maytag repairman. Yeah, I think you're right. But anyway, if your system has been, if you've been told you need a new system, put the brakes on, hit hold, hit pause, Synergy Home. 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And if it does need to be repaired, they are plenty ready to do it. But if it's worth fixing, it'll be fixed, and it'll be fixed correctly. Synergy Home Fixing, again, fixing what can be fixed and only replacing what truly needs it, serving homeowners all across Central Kentucky. Stay with us. We have an update from Fox News coming up at the top of the hour. Next hour, we got our friend Bo to answer your gardening questions at 8:20. If you have a question, you're more than welcome to go ahead and text it to us, 859-253-5959. And then our friend from London, Jonathan Savage, will also join us coming up next hour.
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15: A better life with Dr. Sanjay Gupta.
16: The risk of stroke goes up for all of us as we age, but for women, the risk really amplifies after menopause. In fact, one in five women in the United States between the ages of 55 and 75 will have a stroke. But according to a new study carried out by researchers in California, adhering to the Mediterranean diet can significantly lower that risk. One expert said, "We continue to see study after study showing that a predominantly plant-based diet improves all sorts of different outcomes. Now, with this diet in particular, you've seen it lower the risk of certain types of cancer, diabetes, depression, dementia, even gum disease. Now, as a reminder, the Mediterranean diet prioritizes eating vegetables, fruits, beans, olive oil, nuts and fish, and limiting meat and dairy." I'm Dr. Sanjay Gupta, helping you live a better life.
1: Whoa, whoa, whoa, whoa. We're going to get an update from Fox coming up right now. This is WVLK Lexington. It's 8 o'clock.
20: Iran will be a big topic in China. I'm Dave Anthony, Fox News. When President Trump goes there for talks, he'll leave today after saying this about the ceasefire.
21: It's one of the weakest right now. It's our life support.
20: Calling garbage Iran's counterproposal trying to end the conflict. And now Israel is sending Iron Dome missile defense to a Gulf country Iran's attacked, the United Arab Emirates. Fox's Lucas Tomlinson's there in Dubai.
22: Multiple officials tell Fox the Emirates are not taking any of these attacks on this country lying down. They've hit back, launching multiple airstrikes against Iranian oil facilities, as first reported by the Wall Street Journal, after more than 2,800 Iranian drones and missiles have been launched here, more than twice the number launched at any other country during the war, including Israel.
20: And oil prices up more than 3% as shipping remains mostly halted in the Strait of Hormuz, which China relies on heavily for oil as the U.S. military keeps a blockade around Iran's ports. The Americans quarantined in Omaha after being taken off that hantavirus-stricken cruise ship are said to be doing well without symptoms. Ashley Neumeier, the director of Public Health Nebraska, tells Fox this morning.
23: Hantavirus, in order for it to spread, it does need prolonged human-to-human contact. So this is different from the COVID-19 virus.
20: Two others are isolated in Atlanta. Others quarantined overseas. The outbreak killed three people on the cruise. Days after Virginia's Supreme Court struck down as illegal a voter-approved congressional redistricting map that would benefit Democrats, a win for Republicans again at the Supreme Court.
24: On Friday, Alabama Attorney General Steve Marshall asked the Supreme Court to pause a lower court ruling blocking the state from using a congressional map approved in 2023 until after the 2030 census. Approved by the state's GOP legislature, the map would eliminate one of the state's two largely black House districts. The Supreme Court's conservative majority granting the request, sending the case back to a lower court, which could ramp up efforts to use the map ahead of the midterm elections.
20: That's Fox's Kristen Goodwin. There are primaries today in West Virginia and Nebraska. 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
20: Well, before President Trump travels to China, he posted a short time ago on Truth Social that Cuba's a failed country and asking for help, and we are going to talk. Now, the president's also dealing with more criticism he doesn't like, this time about the reflecting pool he wants to renovate between the monument and the Lincoln Memorial. This says there's a lot of opposition to his White House ballroom plan. The president posted on Truth Social this morning he's going to fix the dilapidated reflecting pool in just weeks for only $5 or $6 million. After the Obama and Biden administrations, the president claims squandered $55 million to try to get the reflecting pool to work, but there is a legal challenge.
5: The Cultural Landscape Foundation, a nonprofit, is asking a D.C. court to halt the resurfacing of the reflecting pool near the Lincoln Memorial. President Trump has touted a new American flag blue coating to replace the existing surface. The organization says the dark gray basin used for the pool surface is part of its design to create the illusion of greater depth and argues the resurfacing is altering the pool's historic character. Jared Halpern, Fox News.
20: Now, something else the president wants.
19: President Trump on Truth Social writes, I am asking Congress to pass that bill, the 21st Century Road to Housing Act, which would ensure that homes are for people, not corporations. The Senate passed it 2 months ago with an 89-10 vote. There's opposition in the House to a provision requiring large investors building homes for rent to sell them within 7 years for families to buy. There's concern it'll disincentivize construction. The bill also bans investors controlling 350 or more single-family homes from buying more. It would also reduce regulations for small-scale construction and factory-built homes, encourage more bank investment in affordable housing projects and small-dollar mortgages, and provide funding to repair or convert properties that could be housing. Chris Foster, Fox News.
20: Later this hour, we'll get an inflation update expected to show rising consumer prices. Ahead of that, on Wall Street, stock futures are falling. I'm Dave Anthony, and this is Fox News.
25: How did I lose weight? And I did lean right here. I did. I love this stuff. 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
2: High pressure's in control Tuesday, and we'll end up with loads of sunshine and near normal highs in the mid-70s, mid-50s with increasing clouds overnight. Quick shot of showers, a few thundershowers Wednesday morning, otherwise partly sunny, high still in the mid-70s, but cooling down Thursday, highs in the upper 60s with mostly sunny skies. Meteorologist Tom Ackerman with your LEX18 Storm Tracker forecast on Lexington's news, traffic, and weather station, 97.3 FM, WVLK.
1: 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Let's check traffic from the Scheller Automotive Traffic Center. Here's MJ.
6: We have got a non-injury collision. That is inbound Alumni Drive at Lakeside Drive. That is causing some delays, so just use added caution in that area. I'm MJ, and that's your traffic.

0: Santana. Can't you just listen to that all day?
1: All day.
0: Yeah.
1: That's cleaning music, among other things.
0: Yeah, among other things. Well, they announced a new run of Las Vegas residency dates. It's online if you want to go out to see Santana in Vegas.
1: Okay.
0: Yeah, I don't know how Carlos is getting up there.
1: Come to me.
0: Yeah. And I want to say something here that I found this morning to sort of correct myself from yesterday. We had the top 10 oldest performers that were on tour.
1: Right.
0: And I knew that the Rolling Stones had a new album.
1: Uh-huh.
0: And I said, well, the Stones are older than everybody. Why aren't they number one? Well, Keith Richards has confirmed that the Rolling Stones will not tour in 2026.
1: Oh.
0: Yeah. So sorry.
1: That stinks out loud. Come
0: and
1: on.
0: You've seen them
1: Come on,
0: not once, but twice.
1: Yeah, I was hoping for a third time. I don't know. I guess not.
0: You've seen Bob Dylan. You've seen all the big ones.
1: I've not seen all the big ones. I've seen some big ones, and I'm glad. I'm grateful that I have.
0: Well, today is National Limerick Day. There was this man from Nantucket.
1: That sounds familiar. Vaguely familiar.
0: I don't think we'll go on with that. 10 days till Memorial Day weekend and 40 days until Father's Day. And what else? We're going to have this hour, Bo, in about 10 minutes to answer your gardening questions. And then later in the hour, our friend from Scotland, I don't think that's how they say it, but Jonathan Savage, who works for Fox News out of the London Bureau. Europe rejects Putin's pick for peace mediator after claim Ukraine war is coming to an end. But we'll talk about that. And then next hour, a couple of friends will be stopping in, and I know one of them, Nick McManus, will be wearing a life jacket.
1: He better be.
0: He's a U.S. Coast Guard auxiliary, and this is like wear a life jacket day, just not to lunch. Don't do that. People look at you funny. But he is a vessel examiner and pilot for the United States Coast Guard Auxiliary. He's been doing that for 18 years. Marcus Bowling will also be with us next hour, Kentucky Fish and Wildlife Public Education Coordinator and Law Enforcement, all kinds of stuff that he's involved in. So we'll find out about that. And, of course, boating season officially starts Memorial Day weekend, and that's National Safe Boating Week. So we'll find out what all that means. And, man, if it has to do with talking about getting out on the water,
1: yeah,
0: I'm all about it. I love it.
1: I do, too, and I love the safe experiencing it safely ideas. So that's
0: And one thing I've discovered after
1: dangerous
0: after years of owning a few boats, my first boat one was about 16 down at Harrington Lake.
1: Wow.
0: After years of owning several different boats, I have learned the only thing better than owning a boat is having a friend who owns a boat.
1: So it's not the old adage of selling the boat.
0: No.
1: The best 2 days of being a boat owner.
0: When you sell.
1: Yeah.
0: No, I just love to have a friend that owns a boat.
1: Yeah.
0: Permission to come aboard, Captain.
1: Yeah.
0: But anyway, that's going to be fun. It is fun when these guys come. We'll just talk about all the summer fun stuff.
1: Keeping it fun.
0: Yeah. There are two rules to Mother's Day that you may or may not be aware of. We just had. Do not forget about Mother's Day. That, I guess, is one of the rules. And even if you do remember, don't blow it. Mother's Day, of course, was this past Sunday. And if you're just finding out about it right now, you are lucky to be alive if your mom's still with us.
1: Yeah.
0: Some Mother's Day fails have been hitting the internet over the past day. And I love these. A bunch of them are sad because no mother wants to feel left or forgotten, but some of them are just strange. One woman said that her husband ruined Mother's Day by telling her how grateful she should be for all the stuff that he has been helping her with on Mother's Day.
1: How bizarre.
0: I know. They also had to cancel a trip to his parents' house because he wanted to smoke marijuana and she won't let him drive anywhere when he's high.
1: Oh,
0: that's a nice arrangement.
1: Bills. That's a on your way out the door. Fails.
0: Yeah. One kid said that their mother got upset when they texted her a happy Mother's Day message. She just said thanks. When they asked if anything was wrong, the mother said that a call would have been better, and that she felt a little bit undervalued.
1: Mm-hmm.
0: Can't you do better than text your mom on Mother's Day?
1: You might try.
0: You pick up the phone and give her a call. One mom shared a card that she got from her five-year-old that said, "I love you, Mom, but I love Dad more." That's the thing about a kid. They'll always tell you the truth. If a kid tells you that you're ugly,
1: you're ugly.
0: But she took it in stride. She said, "Nice kid, real nice. At least I got to sleep in." One mother said that she was disappointed because her husband got something for his mother but didn't plan anything special for her. He said that he didn't forget Mother's Day, but their newborn was too young to do anything to celebrate, so he didn't prepare anything. He assumed Mother's Day was only something between mother and child. He's an idiot, is what he is. And number five, one mother said that she got a card from her husband, but nothing else. She asked what they should do, and the husband said, "I figured we can hang out at the house." Ooh, that's an exciting idea. She added, "Each year for Father's Day, I always order cute little things from Etsy. We go out for the day and stuff like that." To those people and others, one person online suggested a mulligan. You know what that is, don't you?
1: A do-over,
0: that's right.
1: Oh, my gosh.
0: For all the mothers that didn't get the day that they wanted, I propose next weekend we have a redo.
1: Yeah. There's your second chance.
0: Mm-hmm. Do exactly what you want to do, or give your spouse a chance to get it right and redeem themselves. I know celebrating after the fact isn't ideal, but it's better than nothing.
1: Better than nothing. And don't sit around and pout.
0: Right.
1: Tell your dude or whatever, this is how you messed up. This is what I want you to do.
0: This is what I want you to do.
1: This is what you're doing. This is what I want you to do.
0: That's called being open about it.
1: Right.
0: Yeah. And someone else said, "I'm a big fan of redos, messed up Valentine's Day, Mother's Day." That's okay. Let's just talk about expectations give it another day.
1: Yeah. And don't expect them to be a mind reader.
0: Right.
1: You don't want to do.
0: Most men don't get hints.
1: No. Subtlety is not
0: pretty direct.
1: The medium that they work
0: in. It's like, look at those socks on the floor. Oh, yeah, they are, aren't they? Everyone makes mistakes. It's the first or maybe a first of a particular circumstance. Hopefully the good partners will make it up to you. Sometimes reparations and make a relationship stronger.
1: There you go.
0: But if your husband is a butthead, probably not him.
1: If he doesn't take the obvious hints, then
0: yeah,
1: rethink that.
0: But we
1: choice.
0: We men are pretty bad about
1: Yeah.
0: I tell me.
1: Yep.
0: You know, don't hint around at it because I won't get it. All right. In a little bit, we're going to talk about Jimmy Buffett maxing. And I've mentioned this on the air before, but I am such a Jimmy Buffett fan, and I say am, not was. And I know it's silly, but I couldn't listen to his music for a couple of years. It's just been recently that I've been able to listen to it.
1: Not silly at all.
0: Yeah. I mean, I love his whole thing, but there's something that now Gen Z's are calling Jimmy Buffett maxing with two X's.
1: Hey.
0: That I'm intrigued. Very interested in.
1: Intrigued.
0: Yep.
1: Yeah.
0: And that's coming up a little bit later in the hour. Now, let's see. The forecast goes like this. Sunny today, 77. Increasing clouds, 57 tonight. For tomorrow, some wind. Maybe a 40% chance of rain, 78. Thursday, sunny and 68. Friday, sunny and 76. Can't decide, can it? Chance of showers on Saturday, way up there, 86, and Sunday, mostly sunny and 88.
1: 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There's your sunshine.
0: Don't forget to use your sunscreen. Right now, it is sunny and 49 at your official weather station. Now let's check Lexington traffic from the Scheller Automotive Traffic Center. Here is MJ.
2: We've got a non-injury collision. That is inbound Alumni Drive at Lakeside Drive. That is causing some delays, so just use added caution in that area. I'm MJ, and that's your traffic.
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0: Yeah, we got a funny limerick that I can't read.
1: I'll just watch your expression. I can get it vicariously.
0: Once was a man from grass.
1: Oh, no.
0: Nah, I can't read it.
1: That's all you need.
0: From grass.
1: And done.
0: Yeah, we're done. We're out of here. Okay, let's give you the question of the day, and then we'll get to Bobo. Question of the day is this. March Madness, this was from yesterday. March Madness tournaments expand to 76 teams. Starting next year, are you happy about this? 92%.
1: 92%.
0: No.
1: That's a lot.
0: No, no, no. 8% said yes. Today's question, Trump wants to suspend the federal gas tax. If waived, it would cost the federal government $2.1 billion in lost revenue each month should the tax be suspended. It would also, as I understand it, lower the price of a gallon of gas by about 13 to 18 cents, something like that. It was a significant amount. So you tell us at WVLKAM.com, then you can tune in for the results with Cruiser this afternoon, 3 to 6. Spring into lawn care season with Triple Crown Elite Grass Seed. They bring you Bobo right now. They got it in 5, 25, and 50-pound bags at the one and only Landscaper's Corner, Old Frankfort Pike, 1305 to be precise. How you doing, Bobo?
19: How's it going, Jack?
0: All right, man. Are you holding up?
19: I'm holding up, holding in.
0: Yeah, man. I guess I get a kick out of the fact that you go out there and operate that heavy equipment. Is that as fun as it?
19: Motor.
0: Huh? Is that as fun as it looks?
19: You know what? There's a big secret out there that they just keep it a super quiet. I'll kind of let it out of the bag. It's more fun than it looks.
0: I had a friend of mine, Steve Hayes, used to work here. I talk about him all the time. When he got one of those mowers that you operate with,
1: zero turn.
19: Yeah.
0: He says better than sex.
1: Does the missus know that?
0: All right. We got some calls already in here, some texts. 859-253-5959. Can I plant wildflower seeds in damp soil?
19: That is such a vague question, I couldn't answer it. Because the question would be is, what type of seeds, what plants are in there? You know, it just really depends. I couldn't answer that. Look on the back of the package, see what it says. Majority of the time, those wildflower seeds are not for Kentucky. They're just a mixture of national wildflowers. So it just depends.
0: I had a little section that was good for nothing. It was just sort of behind a garage and I thought, I know what I'll do. I'll get me some wildflower seeds. And I planted them in there, and it looked just like I'd planted a bunch of weeds.
19: That's what it'll look like.
0: Yeah. Don't do it. They didn't ask me, but that would be my suggestion. Don't do it.
19: Yep. Whenever I see wildflower seeds, I usually tell people to run because it's not what you think it is. It never is.
0: It looked awful. I had to cut it all down. I have a lot of hostas in places where I don't want them. Not sure how they got there. There are too many to dig up. Can I cut the foliage back as long as there's some green stem and use Roundup to get rid of them?
19: Well, I mean, if you're going to kill that many hostas, you don't want to cut the foliage back. You got to have the foliage if you're going to spray them out. Can you spray them out? Sure. Weed killer will kill anything once it touches the leaves. That is for sure. But the thing is, it takes a very long time. It is a tuber or a bulb. And in doing so, those are the hardest ones to kill. As crazy as it sounds, it would actually probably be less headache and less work, even if you had a mass bed of them to dig them up.
0: God, that sounds like a lot of work, doesn't it?
19: Yep.
0: Tulip poplar tree, frost curled leaves, is blooming. How much damage has been done?
19: None. Okay. If it's blooming, it's fine. I mean, the damaged leaves will push themselves off, new leaves will form, or they'll stay, whichever, it doesn't matter, but no damage. Thing's still going through photosynthesis. If it's blooming, that's telling you it's happy.
0: Okay, 859-253-5959. I think we've covered the majority of what we have here. What's going on over at your place?
19: All right, we are in absolute spring mode. Literally, the valley's absolutely rocking down there. We've got, that kind of wholesale pricing to the public that we do down there on trees and shrubs. So go see the Chipster, 2269 Vince Road down there, right behind the new Wawa. And then Lansdowne and Lansdowne Shopping Center, come see us. You should see all the pottery we got. It is ridiculous. And I just opened more yesterday. So I've only
0: get carried away with that stuff, man.
19: I've only unloaded 16 pallets, and there's 60 total.
0: You're going to have that for a while. I believe we were going to take that over to your house for, you know, just some decoration.
19: Yeah, I know, right? Yeah, you get a chance to look on social media of all the pictures. I walked in yesterday and just hung my head, and I don't know if it was in shame or pride. Or a mixture of the two.
0: Yeah, probably a little bit of each. All right, sir. Well, you have yourself a really nice day, and we'll talk to you tomorrow.
19: Have a good one, Jack.
0: We have an update from Fox News coming up next right here. Stay with us.
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0: And we've got an update from Fox News that is coming up in just a minute or two. And then we will have our friend Jonathan Savage from Fox News in London. And he'll be talking about Europe projects Putin's pick for peace mediator after claim that Ukraine war is coming to an end. Our time is 8:30.
24: Fox News, I'm CJ Papa. President Trump gearing up for his first trip to China since 2017. He will discuss the war in Iran, trade and other topics with China's President Xi Jinping. Meanwhile, the conflict in the Gulf is far from over. Kuwait blames Iran for a failed attack earlier this month on an island in the Middle East nation.
25: It detained four gunmen from Iran's Islamic Revolutionary Guard Corps trying to infiltrate an island just north of Kuwait City. And during the melee, one Kuwaiti soldier was injured.
24: Fox's Lucas Tomlinson in Dubai. The head of the World Health Organization says,
26: at the moment, there is no sign that we are seeing the start of a larger outbreak.
24: Spanish authorities confirming one new case today of a Spanish traveler on that hantavirus cruise ship, bringing the total to 11 cases, including three people who died. 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
27: High pressure's in control Tuesday, and we'll end up with loads of sunshine and near normal highs in the mid-70s, mid-50s with increasing clouds overnight. Quick shot of showers, a few thundershowers Wednesday morning, otherwise partly sunny, high still in the mid-70s, but cooling down Thursday. Highs in the upper 60s with mostly sunny skies. I'm meteorologist Tom Ackerman with your LEX 18 Storm Tracker forecast on Lexington's news, traffic, and weather station, 97.3 FM, WVLK.
0: 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Now let's check traffic from the Scheller Automotive Traffic Center. Here's MJ.
2: No delays due to collisions. We do have a closure at Longview Drive between Clay's Mill Road and Harrodsburg Road. You've got one lane blocked there for waterline work, so expect delays in that area. Other than that, traffic is picking up, but nothing major to report. I'm MJ, and that's your traffic.

0: future. Even though Jimmy Buffett passed away a couple of years ago, you can still keep his spirit alive by, and I've been doing it for years, 40 years, Jimmy Buffett Maxing. It just has a name now that it didn't have before. M-A-X-X-I-N-G.
1: Mm-hmm.
0: And it's not for old-timers like me. It's Gen Z. They've been attaching the word maxing to anything to describe going all in on something.
1: The hands pushing in like mm-hmm. chips are in.
0: Exactly. Optimizing, to an obsessive degree.
1: Mm-hmm.
0: It's just slang for maximum. Really, right. But so the phrase Jimmy Buffett maxing is trending, and it's just means to live your life like Jimmy, laid back and by the beach with a margarita. A fan described it in a video, quote, Jimmy lived every day to the absolute fullest. He built an empire off the things he loved, like music. He enjoyed the little things like sunshine, the ocean, margaritas, and friends. I wouldn't call friends little things, but
1: no.
0: I wouldn't call a margarita a little thing.
1: I thought you were going with that.
0: He didn't let the little things worry him. Most importantly, he built a life that felt like a 24/7 vacation. Now, let's be honest.
1: Okay. We must. Yes.
0: I love that. I love what they're saying here.
1: Mm-hmm.
0: It's not true. I mean, it can't be. What he built was a persona.
1: Which is different than.
0: Yeah. And I don't want to ruin it for anybody.
1: No.
0: Because nobody can live like that.
1: The way his songs say to live.
0: Yeah, you can't.
1: Really?
0: No, I mean, if you got billions of dollars.
1: Mm-hmm.
0: And you can lay on the beach and play the guitar all day. I guess you can.
1: Yeah.
0: But if you don't, if you really have to like make a living and do all those things, you can't. And I remember my friend Jim Alexander, who's been gone a number of years now, was one of my very best friends. And he and I got to be, I guess we were Buffett maxing before we knew it.
1: Okay.
0: It was a hip thing.
1: Yeah.
0: And I got it from him.
1: Okay.
0: He loved Jamaica, and I don't know how that ties with Buffett, except Buffett sang a lot about all the islands down in the Caribbean. But yeah, Jim always had make every day like you're on vacation. And that's a great sort of
1: place to visit.
0: Mantra, yeah. But can you do it? No. Not really.
1: Not in a healthy way.
0: And I wonder because no. Jimmy was so
1: keep a family
0: entrepreneurial. He made billions of dollars.
1: He sure did.
0: He wasn't laying on the beach playing the guitar,
1: no,
0: making all those
1: he
0: plans.
1: He was having meetings with accountants.
0: Yeah. Exactly.
1: You're right.
0: And then one day I remember Jim coming to me, and he was real upset. And I said, "What's the matter?" He said, "I found out Jimmy Buffett plays golf."
1: Oh, no.
0: I mean, he was really upset about that.
1: Uh-huh.
0: Because his vision of Jimmy Buffett was not a golfer.
1: Okay.
0: And then Jimmy moved from the Florida Keys up to Long Island, somewhere up northeast.
1: Yeah.
0: Because he didn't like the school system down in Florida, and he had
1: kids.
0: A couple kids.
1: Yeah.
0: And that, was...
1: Burst his bubble,
0: yeah.
1: Yep. Yep.
0: And so anyway,
1: he's from the Midwest, right? Jimmy Buffett's from.
0: He was actually from Mississippi.
1: Right.
0: Yeah.
1: Okay.
0: Yeah. Yeah. Down southern Mississippi.
1: Probably.
0: Not too far from New Orleans. We went to his hometown, as a matter of fact, this past summer. Anyway, enough about that. But if you want to be a Jimmy Buffett fan, you can be a Jimmy Buffett fan regardless of age. And maybe discover some of his songs. And if it is possible,
1: mm-hmm.
0: try to lead your life as much as you can, not worrying about the little things,
1: mm-hmm.
0: Which is part of his image, and really enjoying and identifying the important things.
1: That's the best of both Jimmys, right?
0: Yeah.
1: You could be responsible and successful and a partier.
0: Mm, that's right. That's right.
1: Take it in doses.
0: Absolutely.
1: There you go.
0: National Limerick Day, we won't go there, although somebody did on our text line. I will not read that. But it's funny. 10 days to Memorial Day weekend, 40 days until Father's Day. And, well, let's see. Do I have my, here it is. Random fact time.
2: And now it's time for
3: random
4: facts.
0: Term fridge doesn't come from refrigerator. You know that?
1: What is it? This is
0: it was short for Frigidaire.
1: Oh, of course,
0: the company that produced the first self-contained refrigerators in 1919. Many Americans called all refrigerators Frigidaires or fridges.
1: Okay, good to know.
0: Put that over in the Frigidaire, will you? The Guinness Book of World Records exists because the director of the Guinness Breweries had an argument in 1951 over which game bird is faster, the golden plover or the red grouse. He thought there should be a book to help settle bar arguments.
1: So they are connected, yes. Guinness and Guinness.
0: I didn't know that. So he created the Book of World Records, and the faster bird is the golden plover, by the way, or plover.
1: Needed to know.
0: Yeah. Larry Plover. Sylvester Stallone asked Queen for the right to use Another One Bites the Dust for Rocky III, but they declined. So he asked Survivor to write a song, and they came up with Eye of the Tiger.
1: Nyah, nyah, nyah.
0: First British group to debut at number one on the Billboard 200 was their first album, One Direction, with Up All Night in 2012. Now, let me get to that again. The first British group to debut at number one. See, you couldn't do that back in the Beatles' day.
1: Oh, no.
0: Billboard 200 is what it is, first album. One Direction. Boy band.
1: So 2012?
0: Yeah, 2012. Okay. Up All Night. And no British act has done it since then, with the exception of Zayn Malik and Harry Styles from One Direction, but these were their debut solo albums. The Spice Girls' debut album eventually climbed to number one in the U.S., but didn't start there. And one single Google search takes more than more computing power, just one, than the entire moon landing mission in 1969. One single Google search.
1: Whoa, that's a mind blower right there.
0: Yeah.
1: There's all those AI centers that take up all that computing power. And I heard that there was a lake that was, I mean, a bunch of water that was required in Atlanta at one of those AI data centers.
0: Oh, yeah?
1: That took like tons and tons and tons of gallons of water to power operate. This thing.
0: Wow.
1: That seems like wasteful stuff.
0: Kinda. time right now is 8:42 on your official weather station, and we will check that weather coming up.
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10: I'm Ryan Seacrest. First responders are people who stand for a greater purpose. They will be there for you when nobody else is, to help you

0: nasty ones. Well, they're not nasty, but I can't read them on the air. But I tell you what, we got the right person as a guest right now. We're going to talk about something real serious in a minute, but Jonathan Savage, Fox News in London. Good morning, Jonathan.
1: Hello, good morning.
0: Over here, it's National Limerick Day. You have a limerick? Somebody just...
1: Do you expect me to come up with a limerick off the top of my head?
0: There once was a man just from like Nantucket. No, wait a minute. I don't think I can do that one. here's one that a guy just sent me. He said, there once was a Paddy named Jack who discovered that he had a knack. He would go on the air with his usual flair, and there was never any going back. That's from Charles. Thank you, Charles.
1: Okay, I've got one for you.
0: All right.
1: There once was a runner named Dwight who could speed even faster than light. He set out one day in a relative way and returned on the previous night.
0: Yay! You get the prize, man. You get the prize. Oh, that's funny.
1: I just found on the internet there.
0: That, yeah, I love that, it. That, okay. At least you're honest. You know, Europe rejects Putin's pick for peace mediator after the claim that Ukraine, they think the war is coming to an end. What can you tell me about that?
1: Europe and Ukraine have always insisted that Europe needs to be in the room and at the table during peace talks between Russia and Ukraine. So far, Europe's kind of been shut out. But there is a sort of growing understanding that Russia and Europe need to talk at some point once this war comes to an end in order to sort of agree what the security is going to look like in that part of the world. So Vladimir Putin said, I've got an idea. I know who could represent you, the former German Chancellor Gerhard Schroeder. What an idea. Germany, big, important country, former Chancellor. Who could object to that apart from, it seems, literally everybody?
0: Yeah.
1: The problem is Gerhard Schroeder has long-standing personal and business ties to the Kremlin and Russian state energy firms. In the words of the European Union's foreign policy chief, Kaya Kallas, it's clear why Putin wants him to be the person so that he actually would be sitting on both sides of the table. Europe are saying Vladimir Putin is mischief-making here. He's talking about peace. He's talking about progress, but actually none of his ideas are serious in the slightest.
0: Well, that is interesting thing. Is there any possibility, in your opinion, and I know you're a fine reporter and your opinion doesn't in part of the story, but is there any way that this war is coming to an end? There isn't, is there?
1: Vladimir Putin said, I think the matter is coming to an end, which is an odd way to put it.
0: Yeah.
1: And again, it's a phrase that's being kind of dismissed by Europeans. It's like he's saying this, but actually he just fired 200 drones at Ukraine last night. So what is he actually trying to achieve here?
0: Oh.
1: There is diplomacy is alive. It exists. It's not going very fast. It's expected that Steve Witkoff and Jared Kushner, the president's envoys, will be heading to both Kyiv and Russia in the next few months. But it's clear that the two sides are very far apart, and Russia believes that it can outlast Ukraine and the West in what has been a really brutal war of attrition.
0: I can't believe that it's still going on. I just can't believe it. It's supposed to last, 3 weeks maybe, tops? Unbelievable. Always good to talk to you, Jonathan, and I loved your limerick.
1: Thank you.
0: It's the first clean one I've had sent to me all day. thank you very much, sir. It is 8:47 at 97.3 FM WVLK. 3-day forecast. It's good. Yeah. Sunny today, a high of 77. Then for tonight, increase in clouds, low of 57. For tomorrow, gradually becoming sunny. We might have some rain early, and a high of 76 tomorrow. On Thursday, sunny and 68. On Friday, mostly sunny and 76. Saturday's outlook is a chance of showers and 86. Huh? Yes, sir. And then mostly sunny on Sunday, 88. That's pushing.

0: 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What the heck? Right now, we've got clear skies out there. 49 degrees at your official weather station, 97.3 FM WVLK and 590 AM. 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
12: A better life with Dr. Sanjay Gupta.
13: You ever wonder why the same cold virus makes some people so sick and others not sick at all? Well, according to an interesting new study out of Yale School of Medicine, one key factor is how quickly the cells in their noses, called nasal cells, respond to the virus and contain it. It's called the interferon response, and it can vary for different people. Now, when that response gets inhibited, it can trigger a different reaction, which leads to excessive mucus production and inflammation. In other words, a cold that is a lot more miserable. Of course, there are other factors at play: your genetics, any underlying conditions, immunity from vaccinations or previous infections. If you are trying really hard not to get sick, high-quality masks, they can be very effective. Also, good old-fashioned hand washing. And remember not to touch your face. I'm Dr. Sanjay Gupta, helping you live a better life.
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0: 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We're going to have a fun hour next hour. We're going to talk about some very serious things, so it ain't going to be all fun and games, but we're going to have fun just the same, as we're going to be talking about boating and boating safety and Kentucky Fish and Wildlife and the United States Coast Guard and all kinds of stuff. And if you have a question or a story to tell, we would love to hear it. I kind of grew up on Harrington Lake, and because I'm from here, those are where most of my stories come from. I had a little houseboat at one time down there on Harrington Lake, and I learned very quickly. Nick McManus is with us from the Coast Guard. More Nick.
15: Good morning, sir. How are you, Jack?
0: Good, thanks. And Marcus Bowling from Fish and Wildlife. Good morning, sir.
16: Yeah, appreciate you having me back on.
0: I appreciate you coming on, but I learned very quickly that if you have a problem on a boat, it's real expensive to fix. Figure out what a car would cost, and then triple, quadruple, you know, the price, because you got to stand on your head to where it was an inboard motor on this houseboat. You got to, I mean, the conditions that you work in as a mechanic, you can charge anything you want. Am I right?
16: No, it's good money for them, for sure.
0: Good money, yeah. And it's like you're a pilot, Nick, and I, same thing with, I've been told, with parts and so on for an airplane.
15: Yes, sir.
0: If it says airplane on it,
15: bring more money. Bring more wallets.
0: But I tell you what, there is nothing more fun, and I have no regrets, really, because I had that little houseboat when my kids were young. Also had a little pop-up tent camper, and we camped around Kentucky. And you never regret those memories. You don't.
15: Exactly. Building memories for the family.
0: Yeah. Now, at the time, when the guy up, you know, that works on your boat tells you it's going to be $800, and what else are you going to do? It didn't seem fun at the time, but in hindsight, it did. So we're going to talk about boating safety. We've got a special, obviously, Memorial Day weekend coming up, and I guess that is the official start, right?
16: It's the kickoff for boating season, pretty much.
0: Yeah. And that's when everybody goes all at one time. And that can be fun, and that can be really dangerous, too.
16: Right? Yeah, the water's still cool.
0: Yeah.
16: So people want to get out there and swim, but you got to think about the water being cool this time of year.
0: You know, I have learned so much over the years from you guys. I kept getting kicked off docks because I'm a trouble. No, I did move a few times. I was at Kennedy once, and love those people down there and still know them, and we're still friendly. You know, they didn't know it at the time, but I was at Kennedy, I was at Chimney Rock, and I was at Sims, Mid Lake Marina. Hmm. Do you even know either one of you guys?
16: Sims, I don't know. The Sims don't ring a bell.
0: It was right in the middle of the lake, and there's probably a marina still there. It's just probably called something else. So I never realized before I had you guys in here, it's real dangerous to swim around marinas.
15: Yes, that's one of the things we like to talk about every year, and that's electric shock drowning, Jack, because of there's a rogue current for the boats that are tied up, that are moored there. They have their ground connection for electric to the boats, and if the wiring isn't done right, there's going to be a situation where there's going to be a lot of current in the water. What happens is you jump in, and all of a sudden you start getting numb. You feel numb. Mm. And then all of a sudden your legs don't move. Your arms don't move. And unfortunately, it's called electric shock drowning. And there are usually 8 or 9 a year in the state of Kentucky.
0: Oh, my. Okay. That's all ahead, right? And I promise it'll be more fun than that. But anyway, stay with us.
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24: Inflation rises again. I'm Dave Anthony, Fox News. Because of the surge in oil and at the gas pump, the consumer price index rose 0.6% last month, and the annual rate jumped up in April, too.
25: Year over year, 3.8%. That's just a little bit hotter than we expected. We were looking for 3.7, and it's much higher than the 3.3 we got the month prior.
24: Fox Business Network Cheryl Cassonia's oil prices rise again this morning, up 3%, with no end in sight to the Iran conflict after the president said the ceasefire is on life support, calling Iran's counterproposal garbage. With U.S. blockade around Iran's ports still in place, he'll today go to China, which relies heavily on Iran's oil. Interior Secretary Doug Burgum just told Fox.
26: The U.S. economy is strong. China's economy is faltering. It's just a great spot, and President Trump's leadership is putting us in a great place to come out on top.
24: Well, the war secretary is at the Capitol testifying at a House hearing before also going to the Senate later.
27: This department remains laser-focused on increasing lethality and survivability of our fighting force from the front lines. The factory floors.
24: And as Fox's Jennifer Griffin reports from the Capitol, Pete Hegseth is pushing a $1.5 trillion military budget next year.
28: A 44% increase from a year ago. With the Iran war as a backdrop and concerns from lawmakers that the Pentagon is not being honest about what the war has cost so far, expect heated questioning.
24: 18 passengers taken from the Hantavirus-stricken cruise ship remain isolated in the U.S., most in Nebraska, none showing symptoms there. Of the two in quarantine in Atlanta, one had mild symptoms. It's primary day in two states, West Virginia and Nebraska, where the polls just opened. In one race getting the most attention for a House seat, Democrats hope to flip from red to blue.
29: GOP Rep. Don Bacon is not seeking re-election, and where millions of dollars in out-of-state money has been spent by several Democrats, including ugly primary battles between leading hopefuls John Kavanaugh and Denise Powell. President Trump-backed Brinker Harding is running unopposed on the Republican side.
24: That's Jeff Manasso. 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
24: The The Supreme Court's busy this week on big issues with a decision that could help Alabama join other Republican-led states with congressional redistricting to redo maps drawn using race as a major factor. Another Supreme Court decision keeps a controversial abortion pill in place for now.
0: Women across the country can still get mifepristone at pharmacies and by mail while U.S. Supreme Court justices decide if it should be limited. A Louisiana lawsuit not only questioned how safe the drug is, but also how it's made available by prescription. A federal appeals court suspended access as the case worked through the courts. The U.S. Supreme Court's order from Justice Samuel Alito allowed access until the justices assessed the arguments. Abortion opponents continue to sue the Food and Drug Administration, saying it's not taking drug safety into account. A Supreme Court decision could come later this week. Grinnell Scott, Fox News.
24: Of course, the court famously ruled in 2022 states can limit or ban abortions. Now an update on a drunk driving case out of New Jersey involving a famous hockey player who was killed.
1: Sean Higgins' attorneys argue the grand jury was presented with inaccurate evidence about his blood alcohol level when he drove into Johnny and Matthew Gaudreau riding their bikes in Oldmans Township, New Jersey in August of 2024, 0.087% above the legal limit. They say the blood was mishandled and clotting, and that the test subsequently used on plasma, not whole blood, should have been converted down to 0.075, below the legal limit. Prosecutors say the chemist did the calculation and Higgins was legally impaired. The judge says this can all be presented as evidence for a jury to decide and denies the request to dismiss aggravated manslaughter and reckless vehicular homicide charges. No trial date's been set. There's another hearing next month. Chris Foster, Fox News.
24: On Wall Street, stock futures a mix after the inflation report. In the NBA playoffs, defending champion Oklahoma City knocked out the LA Lakers to advance to the Western Conference Finals. Cleveland beat Detroit to tie that series. I'm Dave Anthony, and this is Fox News.
2: How did I lose weight? And I did. Lean, right here. I did. I love this stuff. 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
3: High pressure's in control Tuesday, and we'll end up with loads of sunshine and near normal highs in the mid-70s. Mid-50s with increasing clouds overnight. Quick shot of showers, a few thundershowers Wednesday morning, otherwise partly sunny, high still in the mid-70s, but cooling down Thursday, highs in the upper 60s with mostly sunny skies. Meteorologist Tom Ackerman with your LEX18 Storm Tracker forecast on Lexington's news, traffic, and weather station, 97.3 FM, WVLK.
4: And right now we have, it couldn't be prettier out there. There are sunny skies everywhere you look, and we're up to... Holy moly, have we jumped that high? Up to 58 degrees at your official weather station, 97.3 FM, WVLK. Now let's check traffic from the Scheller Automotive Traffic Center. Here is MJ.
5: No delays due to collisions. We do have a closure at Shinaway Road between Hart Road and Fontaine Road. You've got one lane blocked there for emergency sewer line repair. Also, Manchester Street between Oliver Lewis Way and Jimmy Campbell Drive. You've got one lane blocked there as well. I'm MJ, and that's your traffic.
4: Good morning. Welcome. This is Hashtag Lex. I'm Jack Patty. We're glad you're with us this morning. 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Spring into lawn care season with Triple Crown Elite Grass Seed in 5, 25, and 50-pound bags at the one and only Landscapers Corner location on Old Frankfort Pike, 1305, to be precise. This morning, we're talking about really one of my favorite subjects, that is the great outdoors, whether it be hiking, fishing, boating, skiing, whatever you can think of. We live in a state that couldn't be more beautiful, in my opinion. So if you like that kind of stuff, Nick McManus is with the U.S. Coast Guard Auxiliary, 18 years, in fact. He's a vessel examiner, and he is also a pilot for the Coast Guard Auxiliary. Nick, morning.
6: Good morning, Jack.
4: Thanks for being here.
6: It's my pleasure.
4: He's wearing his life vest.
6: Absolutely. It's gonna, like Jimmy Buffett said, it's 5 o'clock somewhere. It's raining somewhere.
4: Marcus Bowling is with Kentucky Fish and Wildlife. He's public education coordinator, among other things. Good morning to you. How are you, Marcus?
7: Good morning, sir. I'm good.
4: We got to stop meeting like this. I haven't seen you in a year.
7: In a year, yeah.
4: But it is so nice of you to come and be with us this morning. We've got lots of things to talk about. But let's, first of all, because you and I serve on the same panel over at Camp Nelson for both Veterans Day as well as Memorial Day activities over there, and you happen to be the boss, president, what's your title?
6: Chief cook and bottle washer.
4: Is that what it is? Yeah.
6: Nobody else wants a job.
4: And everybody giving you crap at every turn. Now, you know, that is the most wonderful group of people on our board that I think I've ever met. And in relatively short order, I've just become really good friends with all of them. They're really fine folks. Yes, but we love to give each other a hard time at our meetings.
6: Absolutely. We have 25 members in this committee that organize, plan, and conduct the ceremonies at Camp Nelson National Cemetery for Veterans Day, Memorial Day, and it's a great group. Everybody gets along, and we all have the same mission.
4: Oh, I don't know that everybody gets along, but we do have the same mission, and we get it done. That's the important thing. We're going to talk about that exclusively next Thursday. So we won't spend a whole lot of time on that, but put that on your calendar. This year, the speaker that we have is going to knock it out of the park. Would you give us just a little preview?
6: Yes, sir. Her name is Mrs. Terry Maud, M-A-U-D-E. She is the widow of Lieutenant General Timothy Maud, who was killed on 9/11 at the Pentagon. He is the highest-ranking military officer to be killed in action or by an adversary since the Revolutionary War. And she has foundations around the country she travels around the country speaking, and this is actually the 25th anniversary of 9/11 this year.
4: And we're so lucky to have her.
6: Yes.
4: We got a flyover. We'll talk about that. And, I mean, it's going to be a heck of an event, and let's see, coming up Memorial Day at 11.
6: That's correct.
4: But we strongly urge you to come earlier.
6: Yes, absolutely. And, you know, for families out there, for scout groups, for teams, baseball, little league teams, you know, bring your children out on Saturday. We're going to at 9 o'clock.
4: This Saturday?
6: No, it's next Saturday. Saturday,
4: next Saturday before, okay.
6: Memorial Day. Gotcha. 2 days before, the 23rd. Gotcha. Come early, and we're going to place American flags on all 18,750 graves.
4: Okay, now how long does that take?
6: It takes about an hour and 45 minutes.
8: That's pretty quick.
4: It's pretty quick, and we've got so many volunteers, because we have so many volunteers to come out and do that. Scout troops.
6: Yes.
4: Church groups, you name
6: it. And it's all part of remembrance, and the idea of remembrance is not to forget the name that's on that stone. So we ask everyone to place the flag respectfully, tell them how to do it, and then step back, read the rank, read the name, and say, "You are not forgotten." So
4: that's nice. 18,750. Amazing. So just show up a week from the Saturday.
6: Yes, we have sign up, but you don't really need to sign up now. Just come on out and get there as early as you can because there's going to be a lot of traffic. But try to get there about 8:30. Come up to the main flagpole, and we'll have a meeting to give everybody instructions of what we're doing.
4: Outstanding. Okay, today we're going to talk about something completely different, and that is safety on the water and safety just when in nature. I picked up, this doesn't have anything to do with you, but kind of does. First thing I saw this morning, Coast Guard seizes sailboat in Lynette Hooker disappearance. The sailboat Brian and Lynette Hooker used while traveling in the Bahamas was seized by the U.S. Coast Guard a month after Lynette's sudden disappearance. Now, you've probably heard about this, no doubt, on the radio or on TV. I flagged this just because I thought, first thing I saw this morning when I walked in, Coast Guard does a lot of stuff, don't they?
6: Yes, and when Dan Slyker was on with you last year.
4: And he's coming back.
6: Yes, sir, in June.
4: Yeah.
6: So he was a commander in the Coast Guard for 33 years, and he flew for the Coast Guard. He did everything with the Coast Guard. And that's the cool thing about the active duty Coast Guard. You every 3 years, you can change billets. You can change jobs if you want. So, but the Coast Guard is, they're over in the Gulf right now, protecting the ports over
4: there.
6: Are
4: they?
6: Yes, sir.
4: Yeah.
6: One of my neighbor's sons, he just got back from a year over there in Kuwait on a Coast Guard cutter. So, drug interdiction, you know, there are all kinds of things. Including recreational boating safety.
4: Okay. And that's what we're going to talk about today. So tell me exactly what you do with the U.S. Coast Guard Auxiliary.
6: So our main mission is recreational boating safety, promoting it. We do it in a variety of different ways. We teach boating safety classes, and, of course, that's what Marcus does. One of his functions is with the Fish and Wildlife. We do that. We do boat safety checks. So we'll go to marinas. We'll go to people's backyards. We'll go to their garages, look at their boats, check for safety equipment, review the type of boating that they do, and make sure that they not only have what's legal, but what makes sense for them for the type of boating that they do. And that includes paddle boards, canoes, kayaks, jet skis, and so on and so forth. So, you know, we can also, some of our members are coxswains and boat crew, and they do patrols on the Ohio River, the Mississippi River, and all the various lakes and whatnot. And then some of us choose to get into aviation. So,
4: how are you involved in terms of aviation with the Coast Guard?
6: So I'm the district staff officer for aviation. So my responsibility is 10 states, 8,000 river miles, and all the major lakes between Pittsburgh and Huntsville, Alabama.
4: Wow.
6: And so we fly patrols. I'm flying tomorrow and the next day, as a matter of fact, as long as I get my flat tire fixed.
4: On your car or your plane?
6: That would be my nose wheel.
4: Oh, okay. That's kind of important to have.
6: Yes, sir. Only at the last few minutes. But anyway, so yes, we do patrols. We do search and rescue and a variety of different things relative to
4: that. Marcus, what do you do?
8: So I'm the boating education coordinator for the state. So basically anything involved with boating, from teaching to classes, just to informing the community about boat safety, is kind of in my wheelhouse. So I go all over the state doing that.
4: Are you on the water?
8: So used to. I patrolled in the water as a game warden, and now I've segued over into this role. And then we also run life jacket loaner stations around the state. So
4: what does that mean?
8: So we've got 20 life jacket loaner stations across the state. Basically, if you go to the water and you don't have a life jacket with you, which are life jackets required to be on a boat,
4: right,
8: you can borrow one of ours and use it and then put it back at the end of the day for the next person.
4: This is an important subject, and I don't want to overlook it, and it may sound silly, but there seems to be an unwritten law that at a certain point, it might be 12, it might be 8, it might be 19, you don't wear a life jacket anymore when you're on the boat. You look silly.
6: Well, and it's also hot. you know,
4: yeah.
6: Everybody said, oh, it's hot. I don't want to wear it anymore. Oh, yeah. I can get to 12 years old. Now I don't have to wear my life jacket. Well, you're not a really good swimmer either. And suppose you hit your head on the side of the boat. Suppose you're on a paddleboard and you hit your head on a rock as you're going through, and you don't come to.
4: Happens every year.
6: Yeah. Wear the right life, the proper life jacket. And inflatables, you know, they're cooler, but you have to be 16 years or older to wear one.
4: Oh, you do?
6: Mm-hmm. Because of size, really, and, you know, they don't do a lot of, there's not a lot of buoyancy to them.
4: If you're 12 or under, you have to wear it while you're on a boat.
6: And if it's moving, and that's it's true. An open boat.
4: But after 12, you have to have one on board, but you don't have to wear it.
6: That's correct.
4: Why don't we change that? Why don't we? Because it's an unenforceable, probably.
8: Well, and you know how it is. I mean, when you start putting regulations and start pressing down, I mean, people don't take too kindly to it. But I always say the life jacket, it's just like you remember, both of you all remember, and I remember when seatbelts, when it became law that you had to click your seatbelt, right?
4: Right, absolutely.
8: Aggravated me.
4: Yep.
8: Aggravated all of us, but now you do it and don't think about it.
4: Right.
8: So that's how we need to get to be with life jackets. I mean, literally, we need to wear them every time. But when I teach, I just say, listen, in the habit, when the boat's moving, put your life jacket on. And if you do that for a season or two seasons,
4: you just
8: do it. Yeah. I mean, I do it now. I mean, it's just that simple. It becomes a habit.
4: Emily, you got a question.
9: Oh, I just had a comment, really. You know, those sectioned off swimming areas out in natural bodies of water. My son was like 20 years old and he was racing some guy to the end of that that sectioned off that area. And
4: went swimming racing, you're talking about.
9: Huh?
4: Swimming racing?
9: Yeah, racing. Yeah, yeah, they were swimming, the racing. And he's 20 years old and he had some kind of heart thing. And his heart was racing too fast and he got fatigued and he was in water that was over his head and he nearly drowned. So it can happen. I think natural bodies of water, you just have a life jacket on, period.
8: Oh, it's, I tell people,
9: you know, because it can happen just like that.
8: Yeah. And I tell people all the time, even me, if you're going to swim in the river, swim in the lake, you're going to jump off a rope swing, wear a life jacket because it's not a swimming pool. You can't see how close the sides are. You don't know what's under the water. So always put your life jacket on when you're swimming in the lake or the river.
4: We're going to take a break here and remind you, if you'd like, get on the air with us, 859-253-5959. That's our phone number. It's also our Stuttgart Motors text line if you would prefer to send a text. And we will be right back. The three-day forecast for Lexington and Central Kentucky. Well, I tell you, it's going to get hot, guys. Three-day forecast goes like this. Hot, not terribly hot. It's going to be beautiful today. Sunny and 77, and I'm not going to complain about the heat. Don't worry about that. Increasing clouds tonight, 57 tomorrow. Chance of some rain in 76. On Thursday, sunny and a high of 68. Friday, sunny and 76. Saturday, chance of rain, a high of 86. And on Sunday, we're going to be up to 88. Holy moly. And 91 on Monday. What's happening? Is that, you know, maybe that'll warm up the water. One of you guys mentioned that the water's still cold. Right now, we have 58. At your official weather station, 97.3 FM, WVL.
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15: What are the chances you are listening to this while drinking a nice hot cup of coffee? If so, don't let me stop you. For years, we've been reporting on the health benefits of coffee, and that's not going to stop today. A new study, this one out of Harvard School of Public Health, found that coffee and tea could help lower your risk of developing dementia. People who enjoyed 1 to 3 caffeinated cups a day saw the biggest impact. In addition to the caffeine, coffee contains hundreds of bioactive compounds that can influence inflammation, glucose metabolism, vascular function, and oxidative stress. It's also possible coffee drinkers might be doing other things that keep them healthy. Eating a more balanced diet, getting plenty of exercise, sleep, not smoking, or drinking too much alcohol. And finally, staying socially active. I'm Dr. Sanjay Gupta, helping you live a better life.
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4: Yeah, we're back. This is just too much fun for me. I love this subject. Nick McManus, United States Coast Guard Auxiliary, Marcus Bowling, Kentucky Fish and Wildlife, and let's go to the phones. This is Laura. Hey, Laura.
19: Good morning, Jack. Good morning, guys. Listen, our legislature was working on a law, something about throwing wakes in lakes, and it seems to me, I think they passed it, and I can't find it on my poor old computer, but it seems to me like that's going to be incredibly dangerous and make this summer absolutely wild, and how you're going to enforce anything, I don't know. Was that to the effect that they could do whatever they want with these jet skis and things like that? That's not going to be safe around anywhere around swimming, and you won't be able to fish in peace. I'm just getting old and cranky.
8: Oh, no, I'm right there with you, so it makes us even. But you, so what you're talking about is Fish and Wildlife was trying to address the issue of wake boats. And if you don't know what a wake boat is, it's a vessel that takes on thousands of gallons of water and makes a huge wake behind it for you to surf off of. And so
4: I never heard of such a thing.
8: Yeah. So, and they're in Kentucky, and I mean, they do, they, you know, their wakes can cause erosion on the bank, rocks, everything around. And we were trying to address that, but that bill did not go finish through the final process. So,
19: thank heaven.
4: So somebody's going, no, it said it didn't.
8: Yeah, it didn't. It's not. We didn't get it. So, I mean, there's still going to be wake boats out there.
4: Till somebody gets killed.
8: Well, and I mean, you know, there's nothing wrong with wake boats, just like jet skis, e-foils, hydrofoils, anything else you want to think. But, you know, it's got its place. Like bigger water where there's lots of room, wake boats don't cause the big a problem. And you know, as in Kentucky, most of our lakes are almost like a river. They're narrow. And
4: that,
8: and you can imagine Lake Harrington starting to have sloshes back and forth.
4: Oh, that's terrible. So. I appreciate you bringing that up. I had never heard of that. We have to take a break, and this is going to be a quick one, and get an update from Fox News. But if you want to get in on this subject, I know you do, if you're a boating enthusiast or a nature person or like to fish. I mean, we have so many wonderful opportunities out there for you in Kentucky. 859-253-5959. That is our phone line and Stuttgart Motor.
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4: All right, let's continue this. I got a minute still, so real quickly, again, tell me what a wake boat is, because I just don't know.
8: So to somebody that doesn't know boats, it looks like a typical boat. I mean, it looks like a runabout.
4: Okay.
8: But they have tanks inside the boat that they hold water. So they'll take 2,500 gallons, 3,500 gallons of water and hold it in the boat. And then when they go at a slow speed, it pushes a huge wake for somebody to surf off the back of it. It's a popular sport.
4: And you're talking about surfing like in the ocean.
8: Yes. They'll stand
4: not
8: on the
4: skiing.
8: Back.
4: Not skiing.
8: No, they'll surf off the back of it. So
4: we're gonna have that this summer. And just one more thing that I guess you got to be really careful, right?
8: Yeah. Boating, you just need to be on your P's and Q's.
4: All right. We'll be right back. It's 9:30.
21: Fox News, I'm Therese Crowley. Friends in trade. President Trump about to fly off for China diplomacy with a host of executives from Elon Musk to Apple.
22: China's looking at this as a two-way street, this boardroom diplomacy that the president is bringing with him along for this ride. And, you know, there are some in this handpicked delegation who are looking to do business with China, Boeing being an example for that.
21: Fox's Alexandria Hoff. China has an interest in getting Iran to open this Strait of Hormuz to get its oil through. After President Trump called Iran's latest response to the U.S. peace proposal a piece of garbage. The price of oil rising again up to $101 a barrel. And consumer price inflation hit 3.8%, the highest since May 23. War Secretary Pete Hegseth on the hot seat in House and Senate hearings over the $1.5 trillion Pentagon budget and the cost of the war so far, $25 billion. 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
3: High pressure's in control Tuesday, and we'll end up with loads of sunshine and near normal highs in the mid-70s, mid-50s with increasing clouds overnight. Quick shot of showers, a few thundershowers Wednesday morning, otherwise partly sunny, high still in the mid-70s, but cooling down Thursday. Highs in the upper 60s with mostly sunny skies. Meteorologist Tom Ackerman with your LEX18 Storm Tracker forecast on Lexington's news, traffic, and weather station, 97.3 FM, WVLK.
4: I don't see a cloud from where I'm sitting downtown. It's beautiful out there, and 58 degrees at your official weather station, 97.3 FM WVLK, and also on 590 AM as we check Lexington traffic from the Scheller Automotive Traffic Center. Once again, here is MJ.
23: No delays due to collisions. We do have a closure at Shinaway Road between Hart Road and Fontaine Road. You've got one lane blocked there for emergency sewer line repair. Also, Manchester Street between Oliver Lewis Way and Jimmy Campbell Drive. You've got one lane blocked there as well. I'm MJ, and that's your traffic.
4: And we're back with our friends. We got, by the way, Emily, you're up. You're up, girl.
25: Hey there.
4: Emily Wilhoit is with us. She just is in the other room. taking phone calls. Nick McManus, United States Coast Guard Auxiliary, 18 years, pilot, vessel examiner. You go on boats and make sure everything's legal, right?
6: Yes, sir. We do that. We do that a lot. We can do it in your garage. We can do it at the marinas. We can do it in your yard, wherever. Yes, we go out and do boat safety checks. We like to, number one, we make sure what you have on your boat is legal. You have everything that you need to operate legally. We like to make it an education for the families that are there, too. So I like to get the families out. Let's talk about the life jackets. You have one? Let's see if it fits you. Let's check to see if it's all the straps are in good shape and so on. Then we talk about all the other safety issues, fire extinguishers, the eco switch. That's the emergency cutoff switch. As of a few years ago, became law. That's now required. If you have one, you have to have it attached to your wrist, to your belt, or to a life jacket. So then we, you know, depending on the type of boating they do, if they go to the Ohio River, the rules are a little bit different there. You go to big water, the big lakes, or if you go down, you know, if you head to the coast and get out into the Gulf or whatever, rules definitely change there as well. And so
4: now. Classes. That's some classes that are available. Tell us.
8: Yes. So boating boating education in the state of Kentucky. So if a child is between the ages of 12 and 17, they are not allowed to operate a boat with 10 horsepower or more by themselves. So if they want to run something like that, and a jet ski definitely falls in that category, if they want to be out there by themselves on that, they have to have the boating education course. And I teach the boating education course throughout the state, and there's online courses that they can take as well and do as they, you know, they can work on an hour, set it down, come back to it, work on an hour, whether, you know, when they come to one of our classes, they're there for 5 hours. And that's all on our website at fw.ky.gov under boating education. They can find the instructor-led courses and the online courses both.
4: And you have temperatures, even.
6: Yes, so I was talking to Carl Weinrich, Jack, down at Lake Cumberland yesterday, and he's an auxiliarist. The conditions down at Lake Cumberland are a little bit surprising right now, different from most springtimes. The water temperature, first of all, as Marcus just said, pretty chilly. It's 68 degrees, so that's pretty chilly. The summer pool right now, they're 19 feet below summer pool. And I think part of the reason is because they're working on the gates at the dams down there, the lock in the dams. Last summer, the water down there was, as an average, 10 feet below summer pool as well because of the work that they've been doing on the lake. But the biggest thing is there hasn't been any rain. So if the banks are covered with logs, big logs and debris.
4: Especially down at Harrington.
6: And there's
4: It's notorious for that.
6: Oh, yeah. But Carl said that there's really no debris in the water now whatsoever. However, if we get a lot of rain and that lake comes up, all that debris is going to get out there on the water. And the biggest thing there, too, is the number one reason for accidents is not seeing debris that you run into. And it'll ruin your day. It'll ruin your summer. It'll take the motor right off your boat if you hit it and you're going fast enough. So that you need to have a lookout, somebody up front watching for debris in the water. So, but right now, the water's pretty clear. It's pretty cold down there. But if we get a lot of rain, then the debris is going to start to accumulate.
4: Had a little houseboat I mentioned, and after spending a few years at Harrington, I had a buddy that owned a restaurant down there, which is Proud Mary's now, but it used to be Sousley's. Parrot and Riverboat Restaurant, and he had a little boat dock, little bar that was actually out in the water. Cool little setup. And he said, bring your boat. I was a little bit tired of just going up and down Harrington. And he said, bring your boat down here. I'll let you stay here for free. So I like that price. So I did, just to strengthen your point, that just to your point, Nick, I was taking a nice little run down on a Sunday morning, nice quiet, just birds chirping and everything perfect. and I hit something. And I went, I had to go back and see what it was because it was something big. And it was a Lazy Boy recliner. So I say that to say you're exactly right. And you never know what's under that water.
6: That's true. Interesting. I was a Lazy Boy rep at one time.
4: Were you really? You didn't set, didn't put one in the river, did you? As if you did.
8: Let's see how I found it. Hold up.
6: I think the mechanism quit on that one.
4: What you got, Emily? You're laughing. You got anything for us?
9: Oh, I do have a question. Yeah. I have a paranoia about getting bit by a poisonous snake, water moccasin, or copperhead in the
4: That's
9: water.
4: That's a good question. Scare the
9: How
4: crap out of
9: out
4: me.
9: How far out do they go, or where do you need to swim to avoid them?
8: So listen, I'll tell you this, okay? Unless you're in Western Kentucky, you ain't running into a cottonmouth.
9: Yes! Right? That's awesome.
8: Now, a lot of people will holler and be like, there's a poison, there's a copperhead in the water. You're not looking at a copperhead. It's just a water snake. But it's got the copper color.
9: I've seen it.
8: Yeah, everybody's
9: That's
8: seen it.
9: That's what I thought it was.
8: So when you see it,
9: yeah,
8: there's it's
9: zero
8: just
9: chance.
8: Just yeah, it's
4: and
8: just
4: they're not gonna, they're not poisonous.
8: Not poisonous at all. But everybody mistakes it for the copperhead.
4: That's a great question. They scare me. Yeah. Okay. Okay. Where do we go from here, Nick? Before we have to take another break.
6: I don't know.
8: I'll chime something in if I can.
4: I wish you would.
8: Just like Nick was talking about looking out for debris. In boating, it's no different than driving a car. The number one cause for incidents across the United States is inattention. It's just the driver is either looking at his phone, talking to his passenger, something in the boat breaks loose, but it takes his focus off driving, and that's what causes most of all problems.
4: Yeah.
8: So you have to pay attention.
4: Right. And, you know, people that wouldn't dare put their head behind the wheel of their car are glad to let them operate a boat. That's crazy.
8: Everybody looks at boats. And it is. It's recreational. It's fun. It's fun time.
4: Yeah.
8: But, I mean, you've got to be aware that you've got a piece of equipment that can cause major impact.
4: Can kill somebody.
8: Yeah.
4: And same with alcohol. Somebody that would never drink and drive thinks that that's standard operating procedure when you're on the water.
8: Yeah, and people don't realize is you know, if you've boated, you know. If you've boated all day, what do you feel like when you get home?
4: Oh, you're
8: you feel like you've been
4: wiped out.
8: Feel like you run over by a Mack truck.
4: Yes.
8: And it's all that mental stress from the sun, the heat, the waves, noise, takes a mental impact. So when you drink a beer on land, that's like drinking three on the water. So, I mean, if you think about that, that really is a problem.
9: Yeah.
4: Nick, you had some.
6: And so the other thing that's important, too, before you go out, every time you go out, look at the weather. You know, look at your forecast.
4: I'm glad you brought that up. That's huge.
6: Yeah, I mean, you can get my radar. You can see what's coming as far as intensity, lightning. You don't want to be around lightning. If the weather starts going bad, get to a marina or get to the shoreline, tie up, anchor or something. But, you know, you can buy a handheld radio for $100, a marine radio for $100, and go to channel 2, 3, 4, or 5, and that will give you the actual weather forecasts and conditions for right where you are. Doesn't matter where you are in the country. Lakes,
4: save
6: rivers,
4: your life
6: whatever.
4: For $100.
6: Yeah, for $100. You'll know what's coming and you know to plan ahead, but know what your weather's going to be, especially in the summertime with all these pop-ups.
4: Yeah. I had that situation, the beautiful lake down in southern Kentucky that snakes in and out of Tennessee and Kentucky. What is it?
8: You talking about a Kentucky lake or,
4: no.
8: or Barkley?
4: Barkley. No, the one down south of us, and it's beautiful. It's clear. They used to do scuba diving lessons down there. No. It's so good. It goes in Kentucky and then down to Tennessee and back and forth.
9: No Lynn?
4: No.
8: It's
4: no.
8: A you're talking about a river or a creek.
4: No, I'm talking about a lake.
6: It's in Albany, Kentucky.
4: I can't think of the name of it, but anyway, the point was, I had a rental boat and had my mother in it and my family, and it was absolutely a beautiful day, and it turned dark fast and started lightning and storming. And we were all out playing in the water, you know, and so it's really a scary situation.
6: And with a thunderstorm comes wind, and what's going to do with the wind? Your boat becomes a sailboat, and next thing you know, you're on the shoreline.
4: Right.
8: Well, and I'll say, too, because I used to work the Ohio River, storms follow the river system. So you may start out on a sunny day in the morning, and by evening a storm's brewed up. So always take something to kind of be prepared for any kind of condition.
4: All right, I better look up here because I know there's six people that are yelling at me. Dale Hollow.
8: Yeah. Oh yeah,
4: that's
8: yeah.
4: I think it's one of the prettiest lakes in the state.
8: It is. It's beautiful.
4: Yeah, it's absolutely beautiful. Thank you guys for that. We've got about 18 Dale Hollows here on our text line. We appreciate it.
8: Well, at least people somebody's got to help us think.
4: They're paying attention. Oh, they help me think every day. If I didn't have them, Emily, I don't know what I'd do. Yeah, Dale Hollow is a beautiful lake.

in 76. And then Saturday, we're going to have a high temperature of 86, Sunday 88, and Monday 91. Whoo! Right now, we have just sunny skies, clear, beautiful day, 58 degrees at your official weather station, 97.3 FM, WVLK, and 590 AM.

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1: We don't have time to do this show. We're having too much fun off the air here. This is a wonderful subject. And you have to be, Nick, you have to, well, actually, you both have to be pretty serious about it because it's a serious subject when you're talking about safety. But here's a, I think this is, and we thank you, the 15 people that pointed out Lake Hollow. Dale Hollow. Yeah, we got like 15 Dale Hollows here. But where do you get the jackets? We're talking about life jackets that are comfortable for paddling canoes and kayaks. That's from Ann.
2: So you can go to Cabela's, Dick's Sporting Good, All Sports, any of those places. The one thing I will caution people on is if you go on the internet and order life jackets, a lot of them come out of China and a lot of them are not U.S. Coast Guard approved. And if a life jacket doesn't have that label with U.S. Coast Guard approved in it, doesn't count. So be careful when you order something off the internet at Amazon or wherever. Just make sure this says Coast Guard approved. But any of our local sporting goods stores, Sportsman's Warehouse, they all have those.
1: Okay.
3: And may I also mention about inflatables? There are two different types of inflatables. The manual, which is one that you have to pull the toggle once you get in the water. If you hit your head, it doesn't help you.
1: Yeah.
3: Second one is a hydro. The hydro will automatically open. There's like a little pellet in there, like a baby aspirin or an aspirin, and it once it dissolves, it ignites.
1: Okay. Or
3: it allows the inflation to happen. So it's automatic. So once you get in the water, it will automatically go off. So make sure, you know, if you're night fishing, if you're out there by yourself, you
1: which is not a good idea.
3: Right. No, but there are a lot of guys that go out early in the morning and fish all night. And right. they, you know, we had two accidents on Cumberland this year. And
1: already
3: at night. And unfortunately, you know, they didn't turn out well and they didn't wear life jackets. And the hydro will keep your head above water.
1: Now, you wanted to talk about paddle craft. There's a lot of other things that we haven't gotten to yet. Talk about some of those.
3: So when we talk about paddlecraft, we're talking about anything that doesn't really have a motor. Of course, canoes, you can put a motor on it, but paddlecraft would be stand-up paddle boards, kayaks, canoes, any kind of paddle activity, kayaks. So the idea with this all started with COVID. When COVID came around, people couldn't go out. They couldn't, you know, spend time with people. So families would buy inexpensive boats, and that was going to the stores and buying kayaks, canoes, and paddle boards. So they would go out on the weekends, but people are out there. They're out there in the middle of the lake where all the activity is, you know, with all the wakes. So the wakeboard, the wake boats that Marcus was talking about, and they're not wearing life jackets. And if you fall off one of those, and if your life jacket, you have to have a life jacket with you. You don't have to wear it on paddlecraft. But you have to have one with you. But, you know, if you've ever tried to, if your canoe tips over and if there's any kind of breeze, that life jacket's going to blow away.
1: Right.
3: If you've ever tried to put a life jacket on in the water, it's virtually impossible. You have to roll over, get it. You've got face down and try to get, I mean, it's just very difficult to do. So we like to spend time talking with people about the importance of a float plan. If you're going to be on a paddle craft and you're going to go someplace, and things go south, you want people to know where you are. So fill out a float plan. Put a note on your dashboard of your car, if nothing else, saying where you're going. You going right down the river or left up the river? Wear proper footwear. Have a dry bag with you, a dry bag that you can attach to your paddlecraft with a phone in it, safety equipment, flashlight in case you're out after sunset, that kind of thing. An air horn, which will get you some help, more so than a whistle will. And possibly an extra paddle as well. So we really like to talk about paddlecraft. Marcus, anything else you'd like to add to that?
2: Big thing with kayaks, canoes, when you're on a big body of water or even a smaller lake, yes, that water is as much yours as everybody else's, but I try to caution people, stay closer to the bank, because if you're out in the middle of the channel and there's a 35-foot Baja coming around the corner at 40 miles an hour, you're not going to have time to get out of the way, and they may not either. So for safety purposes, be aware when you've got a lot of boat traffic out there. And the other one is if you're going to be out after dark or close to dark, even though you're in a kayak, a canoe, stand-up paddleboard, whatever, you have to at least have a white light visible for 360 degrees so that somebody knows you're out there.
1: Yeah.
2: And that's something that somebody may not think about taking. You know, if you get out there and you're enjoying the evening, it gets dark quick after the sun goes down, you need you a white light visible for 360.
1: And be sure, if you're in a motorized craft, to observe the no-wake zones.
2: Yeah, they're there for a reason.
1: They're there for a reason, yeah. Mm-hmm. And I've seen people blow through those things.
2: Well, you know, because you're at Harrington, and Harrington's got a long no-wake zone. But, I mean, that's because you've got all the marinas there. They've got gas there, and there's a reason for it. I know it's no fun, but it's not there just to make you upset.
1: Right. 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
1: That's
3: for
1: right.
3: Any kind of vessel safety check or questions you might have about boating. 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Marcus?
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1: Thank you guys very much. Stay with us. Update from Fox is next. I'll be back tomorrow morning at 6, 5 Central.
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1: President Trump will head to Beijing today. I'm Dave Anthony, Fox News, where he will hold talks this week with China's president.
21: We think this is going to be a monumentally important meeting between these two great leaders.
1: And U.S. Ambassador to China, David Perdue, also tells Fox.
21: We've opened the door for China to help us with Iran. They get 45-48% of their oil through the Straits of Hormuz.
1: Iran has halted most shipping through there while the U.S. military keeps up a blockade around Iran's ports. With no end to the conflict in sight, the president calls Iran's counter-proposal garbage, and the ceasefire is on life support. Fox's Trey Yingst reports from Tel Aviv.
22: The Middle East is bracing for the possibility that the region returns to war in the days ahead. Overnight, Iran's parliament speaker, Mohammad Khalibaf, posted to X saying, quote, our armed forces are ready to deliver a well-deserved response to any aggression. Mistaken strategy and mistaken decisions will always lead to mistaken results. The whole world has already figured this out.
1: Oil prices are rising again, up more than 3%, and that surge in this conflict, along with the spike at the gas pump, is driving up inflation overall.
23: It was expected to increase, but the annual pace was even hotter than anticipated. The consumer price index rose 0.6% from March to April, up 0.4% for core CPI, excluding food and energy. The CPI for the year ending in April rose 3.8%.
1: That's Fox's Jenny Casola. April's annual inflation rate 0.5% higher than March. Another passenger on that cruise ship that had a hantavirus outbreak has tested positive. That's in Spain. So it's 11 confirmed cases so far.
24: Given the long incubation period of the virus, it's possible we might see more cases in the coming weeks.
1: But World Health Organization Director Dr. Tedros Ghebreyesus still maintains hantavirus is not like the COVID spread and the risk of a big outbreak is low. 18 Americans taken off the ship remain quarantined. None of those in Nebraska have symptoms. One in Atlanta did. 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
25: High pressure's in control. Control Tuesday, and we'll end up with loads of sunshine and near normal highs in the mid-70s, mid-50s with increasing clouds overnight. Quick shot of showers, a few thundershowers Wednesday morning, otherwise partly sunny, high still in the mid-70s, but cooling down Thursday. Highs in the upper 60s with mostly sunny skies. Meteorologist Tom Ackerman with your LEX18 Storm Tracker forecast on Lexington's news, traffic, and weather station, 97.3 FM, WVLK.
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0: A mob of mentally ill Democrats gathered outside of a hotel in Portland, Oregon, because they were tracking an airplane. They think the FBI director flew out there. He did. He went for a friend's funeral. And a mob of violent criminals, known as Democrats, mentally ill anti-Semites, they gather outside the hotel. They believed that Kash Patel was staying in that. Well, you're going to listen to this.
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2: High pressure's in control Tuesday, and we'll end up with loads of sunshine and near normal highs in the mid-70s, mid-50s with increasing clouds overnight. Quick shot of showers, a few thundershowers Wednesday morning, otherwise partly sunny, high still in the mid-70s, but cooling down Thursday, highs in the upper 60s with mostly sunny skies. I'm meteorologist Tom Ackerman with your LEX 18 Storm Tracker forecast on Lexington's news traffic and weather station, 97.3 FM, WVLK.
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10: 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Yet few know its name. 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
15: If you're someone who isn't super active, just thinking about the amount of exercise you're supposed to get every week can feel daunting. 75 minutes of vigorous exercise, 150 minutes of moderate intensity exercise. It's a lot. But I have some good news for you in the form of a recent study out of Norway. Researchers found that for most sedentary people, getting just 5 more minutes of meaningful movement a day had a statistically significant impact on their expected lifespan. So did reducing the amount of time they sat every day by just 30 minutes. That's not to say that this bare minimum is what you should aspire to, but I think it's a good reminder that doing something is always better than doing nothing. The point is, just get started. Work just a little bit more movement into your daily routine, and don't even think of it as exercise. I'm Dr. Sanjay Gupta, helping you live a better life.
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20: Man,

0: was forced to resign, well, to retire, resign and retire from CBS News because of that. Isn't that amazing? Look what I've done to the clock. What did we want to get to? I've run out. I keep doing this. 3 hours is just not enough time. I'm going to go to lunch and chew my best girl's ear off because I've got a lot more to say. I'm going to bring the story sheet over here, as I know there are things we haven't gotten to. Oh, yeah, Netanyahu. Netanyahu says he wants to stop taking American money, $3.8 billion a year that we give Israel. And, of course, the Democrats gave more than that to Iran because they know Iran wants to kill everybody, and so does the left. So the left is helping the world's leading terrorists because, you know, nobody kills like the left. Netanyahu coming up.
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13: For years, scientists have been studying the association between depression and dementia. As you might expect, the relationship is complicated. But there's this new study out of the UK which found it's not just broad strokes. There are six symptoms of depression that are especially correlated with dementia risk years later. Number one, losing confidence in yourself. Two, not being able to face up to your problems. Three, not feeling warmth or affection from other people. Four, feeling nervous and anxious all the time. Five, not being satisfied with the way tasks are carried out. And finally, six, difficulty concentrating. What we could be seeing here is the impact of people becoming less social, or that certain changes in the brain lead to both depression and dementia. But dementia takes longer to manifest. If you notice these symptoms, talk to your doctor about it. I'm Dr. Sanjay Gupta, helping you live a better life.
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0: Yeah, so Mom Donnie in New York, the commie jihadi, is getting rid of his planned property tax increases, which is good news for civilization. Yeah, this town in northern Alaska, sun went down on Sunday, and they're not going to see it again for 84 days. That's pretty amazing. Also, the Free Beacon, the wonderful Free Beacon with a great story today. Federal Reserve staff funds Democrat Party lurch to left. What? The central bank economists back socialist politicians. Turns out the people at the Federal Reserve that won't work well with President Trump, they love funding. The more left-wing you are, the more the staff at the Fed will fund you, the Democrat Party. And they've been pushing the Democrat Party farther to the left, the people. But that's another story for another day. Let's go to the interview from 60 Minutes on Sunday night before last, with Benjamin Netanyahu. And it was a heck of an interview. Major Garrett, looking a little ruddy, talking to them. This is the money thing here. And Netanyahu was great, of course, and the interview was fine. But Netanyahu said this, and it was kind of a big deal.
15: Do you believe it's time for the state of Israel to reexamine and possibly reset its financial relationship to the United States, meaning what the United States provides to Israel on an annual basis?
16: Absolutely. And I've said this to President Trump. I've said it to our own people. Their jaws drop.
0: Well, what do you mean, stop taking money from the United States of America?
15: Well, what do you mean? What are you saying?
16: I want to draw down to zero the American financial support, the financial component of the military cooperation that we have, because we receive $3.8 billion a year. And I think that it's time that we weaned ourselves from the remaining military support.
0: Wow, that's pretty amazing stuff. We give them $3.8 billion a year. It's essentially military aid. Try to keep a lid on things in the Islamic world.
15: Can you give me a timetable?
16: I said, let's start now and do it over the next decade, over the next 10 years. But
0: over the next decade, he had to explain, it's Major Garrett. So a decade is 10 years. That's 10. It's the same thing, 10 years or a decade. Let's stop doing it and phase out U.S. aid, military aid to Israel, stand on their own 2 feet. And, you know, then the global thermonuclear war will start out of Iran. Thanks.
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8: Has a lot of questions on Lisa Brady, Fox News, especially about the conflict with Iran during the latest hearing on the Pentagon's record budget request.
17: From your written testimony, Mr. Secretary, It seems at times you're more passionate about fighting culture wars than winning the real war that we're in.
18: Delaware Democratic Senator Chris Coons, as Secretary Pete Hegseth defends changes he says will make the military stronger, also echoing President Trump's insistence that the current mission is to keep Iran from getting a nuclear weapon and telling lawmakers there's a plan for whatever comes next.
19: We have a plan to escalate if necessary. We have a plan to retrograde if necessary. We have a plan to shift assets. Certainly in this setting, we wouldn't reveal what the next step may be.
18: A day after saying the ceasefire is on life support, President Trump heads to China for a two-day summit with President Xi, expected to address many issues, including Iran. The operator of a ship that hit a Baltimore bridge just over 2 years ago, causing a deadly collapse, now facing federal charges.
20: The indictment charges Synergy Marine's Singapore and India-based operations in the crash of the Dolly, the container ship that lost power and slammed into the Francis Scott Key Bridge in March 2024, killing six people. Principal Deputy Assistant Attorney General Adam Gustafson says the company hid problems with the vessel that caused the incident.
21: When the Dolly crashed into the Key Bridge, massive pieces of the bridge fell into the Patapsco River, along with vehicles, cargo containers, and other debris. The crash also resulted in the discharge of oil into the water.
20: A Key employee was also charged. A new bridge is expected to open to traffic in 2030.
18: Fox's Tanya J. Powers. The six people killed were construction workers filling potholes. Their families among those who've sued over the crash, claiming negligence. The companies and the state reaching a settlement in principle last month. 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
28: High pressure's in control Tuesday, and we'll end up with loads of sunshine and near normal highs in the mid-70s, mid-50s with increasing clouds overnight. Quick shot of showers, a few thundershowers Wednesday morning, otherwise partly sunny, high still in the mid-70s, but cooling down Thursday. Highs in the upper 60s with mostly sunny skies. I'm meteorologist Tom Ackerman with your LEX 18 Storm Tracker forecast on Lexington's news, traffic, and weather station, 97.3 FM, WVLK.
0: Well, good afternoon, everybody, and welcome to our program here on Larry Glover Live here at 97.3 FM WVLK. Lovely Tuesday here in the Bluegrass. Thank you for checking in with us. We certainly are grateful for that. We appreciate that. Should be sunny skies today, 77 for a high, a low of 59 tonight, tomorrow 75, Thursday 69. A little cooler on Thursday, sunny and 74 currently. So I think we'll perhaps eclipse 77, maybe even push 80. Might not get quite to 80, but I think it will be higher than 77. That's my official projection for today. Hope you're having a great day. Thanks for tuning in. We certainly appreciate it. A lot to get into today, a lot of different topics. We got Austin Horn coming up today at 105. No Will for Riley today. He has a professional conflict, so he's not going to be able to join us today. We will talk with Austin Horn today. We'll talk about a number of different topics here on the program. Austin is soon to be heading to Miami to
1: to start a new job with the Miami Herald. His family relocating to South Florida, and so we certainly wish him well. We're glad to have him for one more, at least one more week, maybe two. He's going to stay through the primary, which is next Tuesday. Have you guys decided how you're going to vote in the primary? If you Republicans, who's it going to be? Is it going to be? I know it's not exactly a two-man race, but really, in reality, it kind of is. Have you decided who you're going to vote for, Cameron or Barr? What about you Democrats out there? What do you think? The paper endorsed Amy McGrath, but yet the polls show her way behind. Do you feel differently than the paper? Do you feel like that she is the best candidate, or do you feel like that Charles Booker is the best candidate? The polling says Booker, at least if you believe it. I mean, polling usually is off a little bit. You're not usually off that much. I mean, if the polling had Booker up 2 or 3 points, then you could argue they could be wrong, because it would be within the margin of error. I think what the last one had was a 32% Booker and 16 McGrath. It was about 15, 16 point difference, I believe. It was a double digit difference. Polling is usually not that far off, well outside the margin of error. So we'll see. I've not seen any Booker ads. I've not seen any McGrath ads. I don't know that I've seen a single Charles Booker or Amy McGrath yard sign. If you weren't following it very closely, you could be forgiven for not even knowing who's even running on the Democratic side. The only one that you see really for the Senate are Andy Barr ads. You see those everywhere. Of course, not surprisingly, he has the biggest war chest. So it's not surprising that he would use that to his advantage. You'll see Barr signs everywhere. Cameron, not so much. Morris has dropped out. I never see any Booker signs, any Amy McGrath signs anywhere. So maybe maybe Booker feels comfortable as to where he is and is keeping his powder dry for the general, thinking he's going to need everything. And I think he would. But it's a week from today, the 19th. And have you decided who you're going to vote for? You can let us know, 253-5959. We got a lot to get into on the program today. And again, we strongly encourage you to weigh in. It should be a lot of fun. And, Our question of the day is this, and you can find it, by the way, on our website, WVLKAM.com. Donald Trump may suspend the federal gas tax. If waived, it would cost the federal treasury $2.1 billion in lost revenue each month. Should the tax be suspended? Right now, 20% says yes, we need the relief. 80% says no, we need money for roads. If you look at the benefit it would be, of course, Andy Beshear's already kicked in a 10% tax relief. And again, I know people say, well, he's just doing it for political reasons. As I've said before, I don't really care. If it helps people, it helps people. I mean, it should be pointed out there's no evidence he ever did it during Joe Biden's era, but whatever. A 10% break on gasoline here in the state because of the state tax being suspended for 30 days. I will say, though, there's enough variance in gas prices that you might not notice the 10% discount. I'll give you, for instance, I went to a place Saturday, and it was $5.09. I thought, well, I think I can find it cheaper than that, so I left. And went to a place down the road, and it was $4.79. So I have no doubt that the 10% relief virtue of the gas tax here in the state will be helpful, but it's a small enough number that you might not notice it. You might just feel like that it maybe went down a little bit from one day to the next. And if you've got one gas station selling it for, you know, $4.04 and the other station selling it for $4.09 and one selling it for $4.13, you know, you can be forgiven for wondering, did we really get it? I mean, it's all over the place. Now Donald Trump is now talking about suspending the federal gas tax. That could be 18 cents per gallon. So if that happens, the 10 cents plus the 18 cents, 28 cents, that I think you'd notice. I doubt there would be, I mean, you could argue that there could be a 10 cent variance from one station to the next. I doubt there would be. Well, I say that. I mean, I actually had that much of a variance on Saturday, so maybe I don't know. I think the state plus the federal, I think, creates enough of a reduction that I think you would notice it by and large. So the suspension of 18.4 cents per gallon of gas is the federal tax rate, gas tax rate. And the state, actually, there is actually, I think, potentially 28 cents on the, but I think only 10 cents is being forgiven. There's like an excise tax, and then there's a gas tax. A gas tax of 10, excise tax of like 18 cents, which could, I guess, potentially be up to 28 cents. But I think all that's been promised by the governor to this point is just a 10 cent tax relief for 30 days. So it may get extended. Also, the automatic, 2% increase that was set to go into effect on July 1st has been halted. So we'll see. We'll see if it helps. But the state, state and the federal stacked is enough of a gas, enough of a break. It might help you. But if gas taxes keep going up, despite the reduction in gas tax, the gas prices might be in 2 or 3 weeks what it is today. Minus the gas taxes being suspended. So, I mean, if you'd forgiven the taxes a month ago, the level of forgiveness would already be gobbled back up by increase. And of course, the anti-price gouging law will be enacted by Governor Beshear. I don't know how you prove that exactly. How do you prove that? A very small variance, and you could argue that there's enough wiggle room within that window that, I mean, like if you're selling gas for $4.04 and a 10% reduction, a 10 cents per gallon reduction in gas tax, you can leave it at $4.04. I think you could probably still argue that the $4.04 price is justified because a 10% difference is not that big of a difference, really, and there could be enough variance where one could argue that the market value is $4.04, regardless of the suspension of tax. So you can go online and vote at WVLKAM.com. We'll have the results for you coming up a little bit later on this afternoon. Cruiser and Crew beginning at 5:45. And then we'll have the results come in tomorrow morning with Jack Patty. Hope we're doing well. 253-5959. The Stuttgart Motors text line, 253-5959. We'll get to your calls, questions, and comments here on the program. If you'd like to weigh in, feel free to do so. We would love to talk with you and visit with you about a number of different topics here on the program. Randy writes, Larry, have stations over here in Georgetown are at $3.99. The other half are $4.49. We are being gouged. Well, I do think there is a variance for sure. I don't know how the state would prove price gouging with just a 10% with just a 10 cent reduction in price. The prices go up and down, mostly up lately, enough that it'd be hard to make a credible case, I would think. Joe writes about the primary. He says, Derek and Sean have essentially pushed me in Daniel Cameron's direction. Isn't that a funny scenario? Larry, John said you said 10% a couple times. My mistake. It's 10 cents. It's 10 cents a gallon. So it would be 10 cents a gallon. It would be 10 cents. The reduction would be 10 cents per gallon of both gasoline and diesel. It went in effect yesterday through an emergency order. It'll be in place for 30 days, I believe. It's estimated to save Kentuckians roughly $27 million per month. I think a million, that's going to be me. I drive a lot. I drive a whole lot. It isn't just gas tax, too. I mean, it's also tires and maintenance, too. So, I mean, but that's... That's the price you pay for driving 40,000 miles a year. I guess that's just how it works. But 253-5959, the Stuttgart Motors text line, 253-5959. Let's see here. Larry, I'm voting for Michael Ferris and Ryan Dotson. Okay. All right. Yeah, I mean, both of those guys are running and they don't get a lot of publicity. I saw a Michael Ferris sign the other day. I think other than Barr, it's the only one I've seen. Larry, this is from Michael. I vividly remember 1998, the year I started my career, going to a BP in Hamburg and feeling like I was being totally ripped off at the pump. The cost, $1.10 a gallon. The last 2 years of my undergraduate college days was 80 to 90 cents a gallon. I would take $1.10 these days. I certainly would as well. I remember I would go to my parents' house when I was in college. And this is, I know, Back then, you know, we have to kind of watch out for the dinosaurs, you know, in the road, blocking the way. But I would go to my parents' house, and my dad would say, hey, let me give you some gas money to fill your tank up full of gas to get home. He'd give me $10. Of course, back then, it was probably 79 cents a gallon. So I would get 10 gallons, and, you know, if I had a quarter of a tank, he would put me almost at full. So

0: So that's, I mean, that is truly the Wayback Machine. I would think that it would help. Well, a lot of these merchants offer points. Like, for instance, Kroger. I do my shopping at Kroger. I get tons of gas points. Over the course of the month, I probably save on gas. I mean, by shopping only at Kroger, I probably save $30 or $40 a month on gas. Of course, now people would argue, well, you can find groceries cheaper somewhere else. That may be true. Larry, now your dad would have to drop you $100. He might, or at least said 75. Give me 75 bucks now. I will say this, though. My dad's a very generous guy. Even now, I mean, I'm 59. Even now when I go visit him, he always buys my meals. And we went to church on Sunday morning. And on the way back, before Laura and Katie and I were to load up the car after Mother's Day lunch and then go back home, he said, "Pull into the gas station here. I want to get you some gas." And he filled my tank up, filled my car full of gas. Yeah, I will. I was just a little under half a tank, and it was like $54. So, but he still does though. I mean, like my father-in-law did exactly the same thing. My dad and my father-in-law from a different generation, where they feel like it's their duty as the patriarch of the family to always buy meals. Always buy meals. I cannot recall ever buying my dad a meal. Ever. I've used to offer. He'd say, no, it's, when you're in my position, you buy Katie and her family meals until you can't any longer. That's always been his philosophy, is that as long as I'm alive, I'll buy your meals. And then when I'm gone, then you buy Katie's meals as long as you're alive. And that was his philosophy. And my father-in-law felt exactly the same way. I can't tell you how many times we'd go to have dinner and I would say, "Jim, please let me buy lunch today. Please let me buy dinner." He'd say, No, you save your money and buy meals when I'm gone." So, Michael writes, "Larry, that's a great dad." I do have a great dad. I had a great dad for sure. Larry, I filled up for $4.15 a gallon this morning, a dollar less than under Biden. I mean, maybe you did. I get premium gas, and my car has to have premium gas, and I've paid I think $4.29 I've paid recently. I don't recall it being really any higher than that when Joe Biden was president. I mean, it certainly was in the five range and a little above five when Joe Biden was president. So, and the hand-wringing and the outrage about Trump's prices from the left now didn't have a lot to say back when prices were high under Joe Biden. I think that's factually true. I don't ever recall 87 grade being over $5. And Frank's saying $4.15 a gallon. I'm assuming that's 87 grade. You have 87, 89, and 93 at most. You might find 91 at some places here and there. But 87, 89, and 93 grade is what you typically will see. And I don't ever recall 87 grade being over $5 under Joe Biden. But certainly, the prices were as high or maybe even a little higher under Joe Biden at some points than they are right now. And there wasn't a lot of concern by the left. But I will say the right was very, very concerned. Not so much now if they're Trump supporters. Let's see here. Larry, I remember during our Sigma Chi days paying $2 and quarters for gas to get a few days. Yeah, that's right. That's right. I remember one time, I don't know why I'm thinking about this, I walked from the Sigma Chi house to Kroger on Euclid, and I was going to make some spaghetti in the microwave. So I walked to Kroger to buy spaghetti sauce and some noodles and some French bread. I was probably going to make some romantic dinner for my girlfriend in the Sigma Chi house, which is, it's a conflict in terms, actually. So I remember walking to Kroger, I buy the groceries, I walk back, and as I was coming in, I was trying to unlock the door, and the bottle of tomato sauce fell out of the bag and smashed. Like I was literally like 10 steps from my room. And I dropped the bottle of tomato sauce and smashed, and I had to walk back and get more. Oh, man. I don't know why I remember. Of all my memories in college, that's one of my most vivid memories, because it was like, ugh, so frustrating. Couple more text messages before we get to our break. Let's see here. Current premium prices here. Someone just sent me, I guess this is what, from Gas Buddy? I don't know who this is from. By the way, if this is Apple Maps, because it's an Apple Maps screen grab, tell me how you did that. Tell me how you did that. It's got 520. I guess it ranges. By the way, you got once at 314 for premium gas? That can't be right. Where's that? 529, 539, 549. And you have a lot of 529s, 474, 501, and there's one 314 that can't be right. So tell me how you got it from Gas Buddy. Yes, Gas Buddy had an old person tell me how they remember. I tell you what, I'd love to know where that, 87 grade was 503 in June of 22, to best my memory. I never remember it that high. The reason why I say that is because premium usually is a dollar more, and I never came close to $6 a gallon. Never. Not even, I mean, I never got about $5.50 for premium gas. So respectfully, Frank, I mean, I'd like to know where you're shopping, because the 87 grade was never near $5 to my recollection. Again, because if it were near, I drive a lot, so I would not have gone more than a couple of days without getting gas. And premium gas is typically about a dollar more, 90 cents to a dollar more than 87 grade. That would mean if it were 503, that means the gas would have been over $6 for premium grade, and I never paid anything close to $6. Let's see here. Later, I was in high school, in the late 60s, gas was around 22 cents a gallon, and you probably thought you were being price gouged at the time, were you not? I think you probably were. Hey, folks, let me tell you about my friends at the University Club of Kentucky, the Golf Club of Widows Watch, and the Peninsula. 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Call them 381-8585, 381-8585, and please tell them that you heard us talking about them right here on Larry Glover Live. All right, we'll take a break. We'll come back and have more for you in a moment. First, a quick look at your three-day forecast. Sunshine 78, low 59, sunny and 75 tomorrow, then sunshine 69 on Thursday in Lexington. Right now, sunny and 74 at your official weather station, 97.3 FM.
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10: You ever wonder why the same cold virus makes some people so sick and others

0: others not sick at all? Well, according to an interesting new study out of Yale School of Medicine, one key factor is how quickly the cells in their noses, called nasal cells, respond to the virus and contain it. It's called the interferon response, and it can vary for different people. Now, when that response gets inhibited, it can trigger a different reaction, which leads to excessive mucus production and inflammation. In other words, a cold that is a lot more miserable. Of course, there are other factors at play: your genetics, any underlying conditions, immunity from vaccinations or previous infections. If you are trying really hard not to get sick, high-quality masks, they can be very effective. Also, good old-fashioned hand washing. And remember not to touch your face. I'm Dr. Sanjay Gupta, helping you live a better life.
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10: Hey, little brass monkey, the Beastie Boys. Welcome back to our show. We've got lines open, 253-5959. The Stuttgart Motors text line, 253-5959. Dave writes, Larry, I just watched a video of Kamala Harris speaking on the high gas prices when the Ukraine war broke out. She said, we realize prices are high, but the price of freedom is much higher. Almost spit out my coffee from laughing at her. Yeah, it's really the same argument Trump makes now is that gas prices are, the increasing gas prices are, you know, I guess an acceptable price to pay, so to speak, to protect us from nuclear Iran. I mean, typically, that's what you'll get. I mean, you'll get when it's a side that you agree with, things like this happen, you're able to rationalize it away. When it's a side that you don't agree with, you're happy to believe that they're just out of touch and they're incapable of leading. If you are, if you believe that Trump's made the right call regarding nuclear weapons and thinking out the nuclear facilities in Iran, you might feel like that the gas prices hike is temporary and necessary to ensure a nuclear-free Iran. And those that supported Ukraine in their battle with Russia likely argue the same things. It just depends on where you fall politically. The thing about Trump, and listen, if he's willing to go down in flames because he believes strongly that nuclear Iran is a bridge too far, and if it costs the Republicans in the midterm, so be it, if we can effectively neuter the Iranian regime. Okay, well, if that's what you believe, you're willing, and you understand the sacrifice, you understand the potential loss at the ballot box, then so be it. But one of the appealing things about Trump in his first term was, one is that gas prices were lower, the economy was better up until COVID hit, and that would have affected any administration, frankly, given some of the measures they took to help people out, to bridge and sort of bridge the pain of COVID and some of the early restrictions. And also I think it was appealing that Trump really didn't get involved militarily. He was the least military engaged president of my lifetime. Now, we've not really engaged in terms of putting troops on the ground, boots on the ground, so to speak. But he has been much more aggressive militarily this time around. And maybe he feels like he has the mandate to do so. And maybe he feels like that there's an existential threat that exists now that did not exist then. But the appealing thing about Trump was he wasn't very militarily engaged. He did I think, credibly argue that he was a peace president and that there were lower gas prices under Donald Trump. And I think the fact that they were lower under Trump and they were higher under Biden, I think, was one of the reasons why he was able to win in 24. I think, it just is. And I think it's one of the reasons why you're seeing some of the polling not very good for the Republicans, is because even if Trump might be well-intentioned, even if he's willing to sacrifice the Republicans' fortunes at the ballot box during the midterms, and the price they pay is worth it if you can effectively neuter the Iranian regime. But the polling is not very good right now. Atlas Intel, which is one of the, I think the last two presidential elections, has been the most accurate. And they have the Democrats at a plus 15 right now. I mean, that's an enormous advantage. I mean, it's bringing into play Alaska in the Senate race. It's bringing Ohio into play, Maine into play. You know, I mean, I do think that Trump wanting to lower the gas tax is an indication that he is getting concerned that the prices of gas, as an example, is starting to impact their fortunes in the midterm. Now, I don't think Trump is reliant on Congress and having a favorable party in the House and Senate the way most presidents would be, but he needs to be worried about it a little bit, I guess, politically. And I think it also, too, what's happening regarding President Trump is beginning to shake things up in 2028 for the Republicans. Again, according to Atlas Intel, right now, Marco Rubio is the preferred candidate for the Republicans over sitting Vice President J.D. Vance. Rubio has a 15% advantage on J.D. Vance right now, again, according to Atlas Intel. It's Rubio 45, Vance 30, DeSantis 11. In fact, DeSantis is almost as close to Vance as Vance is to Rubio. The story is not that DeSantis is within 19 points of Vance. It's that Vance is behind by 15 to Rubio. That same polling outfit has Alexandria Ocasio-Cortez ahead of Pete Buttigieg by 4%. Now, the problem for the Democrats on that particular poll is you're still, 2.5 years away. A lot can happen in 2.5 years. 2.5 years, Trump was about to win the presidency again, and now he's fallen out of favor. In 2.5 years, the Republicans could be back in favor. The problem I see with AOC and Buttigieg is, one is AOC, I think, would really struggle to win swing states. I mean, she's unabashedly a fan of progressive politics. She's openly touting socialist ideas. I don't think that's going to play well in Pennsylvania. And I think you got to win Pennsylvania to win the presidency. And I suppose if you pick up Nevada and maybe it can pick up, Arizona and maybe pick up Georgia, then maybe you can absorb the hit of losing Pennsylvania. But if you can't win Pennsylvania, why do you believe that those states are much more winnable? Buttigieg at 22%, but his polling numbers with black voters is not very good at all. That's an understatement. Gavin Newsom at 21% is fading. Kamala Harris at 13%. The one thing to keep in mind here, though, people are bringing in question these results with Atlas Intel. Not too much. Let me hold this over because I'm up against a break here, and I don't want Emily to get in trouble, or by extension, me getting in trouble. That's really my concern there. So I'll take a break. Well, come on, I'll pick this up because I think this is the sampling is interesting and what some of the other splits are telling us about this particular poll. Hey, folks, if you're near retirement or thinking about retiring, you probably have questions. How do you make your savings last? How much should you take out and when you're ready for retirement? 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Edward Jones, member SIPC. We'll take a break. 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
12: Hi,
11: pressure's in control Tuesday, and we'll end up with loads of sunshine and near normal highs in the mid-70s, mid-50s with increasing clouds overnight. Quick shot of showers, a few thundershowers Wednesday morning, otherwise partly sunny, high still in the mid-70s, but cooling down Thursday, highs in the upper 60s with mostly sunny skies. I'm meteorologist Tom Ackerman with your LEX 18 Storm Tracker forecast on Lexington's News Traffic and Weather Station, 97.3 FM, WVLK.
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0: What are the chances you are listening to this while drinking a nice hot cup of coffee? If so, don't let me stop you. For years, we've been reporting on the health benefits of coffee, and that's not going to stop today. A new study, this one out of Harvard School of Public Health, found that coffee and tea could help lower your risk of developing dementia. People who enjoyed 1 to 3 caffeinated cups a day saw the biggest impact. In addition to the caffeine, coffee contains hundreds of bioactive compounds that can influence inflammation, glucose metabolism, vascular function, and oxidative stress. It's also possible coffee drinkers might be doing other things that keep them healthy. Eating a more balanced diet, getting plenty of exercise, sleep, not smoking, or drinking too much alcohol. And finally, staying socially active. I'm Dr. Sanjay Gupta, helping you live a better life.
10: 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One correction. Now, Frank had said that the price in June of 22 in Kentucky was 503. I said that I strongly doubted that were true. I never recall it being that high. That would have mean that gas for a 93 gray would have been over $6. I looked it up and Frank was right. The range for gas in Kentucky in June of 22 ranged from 479 to 503. 503 per gallon was the peak, according to some records. It occurred around June 16th of 2022. Prices remained above $4 per gallon throughout the peak, driven by high demand and supply impacts. Kentucky prices were just below or near the national average, which set a record of 501 per gallon in June 14th of 2022. Diesel reached a high of 573 per gallon. Let's see what the 93 grade was in Kentucky at the time. Let's see here. Again, it doesn't have anything separate. I can't find anything. Let's see here. No, I can't find anything. All right. It doesn't matter. 253-5959, the Stuttgart Motors text line, 253-5959. We'll get to your calls, questions, and comments here on our program. Drew writes, Larry, if the Dems take the House and Senate, ultimately impeach and remove the president, what do you think the fallout would be? They're promising to do it day one for a litany of laughable reasons. Well, I definitely think the House will impeach him again because you need simple majority in the House. To remove him, you would need 67 votes to remove in the Senate. Even if the Democrats got the Senate, they wouldn't get to 67. So there's no danger of Trump being removed from office. Even if the Senate, even if the Democrats have the House and Senate, I've said this before. I don't really care. I mean, my general feeling is, I want our federal government to be divided because I don't want pendulum swings. I don't want one side to be completely in charge and then one side to be completely in charge again. Even if it's a side you agree with, having all the power is not a good thing. Our whole system is predicated on forcing moderate points of view to rise to the top because you need to have compromise. If you're able to control everything by a single vote in both chambers in the presidency, then you can effectively do whatever you want to half the country. And there's nothing the other side can do. And I tell Democrats this all the time. You might not like Trump, and you may hate Republicans, but you need to remember that John Thune is protecting you right now. He is keeping Donald Trump and the wild-eyed Republicans from doing whatever they want by not letting them get rid of the filibuster. He's protecting the party out of power, and you need to remember that. Because there will be a time when the Democrats will be in power and they'll have the House, they'll have the Senate, and the presidency. And they need to remember that John Thune protected you. And he kept you from being buried by an avalanche of wish list items by Trump and the MAGA movement. And I don't. I think they won't care. They won't care that John Thune protected them. They're going to do it. You saw Ro Khanna today saying we need to pack the courts when we get the power. We need to put term limits on Supreme Court justices and basically just change all the rules again. I'm opposed to parties changing rules so they can flip power quickly. The whole point of our system is to require consensus. Therefore, change in our country to happen at a snail's pace, because if you flip power quickly, you can flip it back quickly, and that creates chaos. And that's not good long term. Pendulum swings are not good. You want there to be patience. You want there to be debate. You want there to be consensus, compromise, if you will. I know that's an ugly word for a lot of far left and far right people. That's an ugly word for people that hate the other side. How can I find even ground with the other side, given all that they do? And you see that a lot. 253-5959, the Stuttgart Motors text line, 253-5959. We'll get to your calls, questions, and comments here on our program. I was talking about polling. This Atlas Intel poll that's got Rubio up 15.

has Republicans doing far better with women than men. I don't believe that. I mean, you look at consistently poll after poll after poll. The Republicans are better with married men, single men, and married women than Democrats. The Democrats' sole advantage, and it's a big one too, by the way, is unmarried women. Unmarried women, they have like a 38-point advantage. So I don't believe the Republicans are doing better with women than men. And that's what the sampling of this Atlas Intel poll tells us. It also has the Democrats up 15 points in a poll that has Republicans getting 30% support from black Americans. Now, I can believe that Republicans maybe are doing better than they used to with black Americans, because I think that there's getting some growing discontent with minority groups with both parties. Specifically, they supported the Democrat Party, but they're growing, you know, growing discontent with the Democrats as well. I don't think it's to that degree, though. I mean, if you tell me that the Republicans are getting are going to get 30% of the black vote in the midterms, I'm telling you, Democrats are going to get crushed if that's the case. I don't believe the Republicans are going to lose by 15 and still get 30% of the black vote. I don't believe that. So Atlas Intel is very, very good, but I mean, I've not seen the breakdown of the sampling there, but I'd like to see it, because I have a hard time believing, putting a lot of faith in these numbers based on some of the splits that we're seeing. Things like Republicans getting 30% of the black vote, Republicans getting, you know, Democrats getting 20 as a plus 20 with men and a plus 8 with women. I'm not buying that. I mean, I'm just not buying that. You know, Vance has been ahead of Rubio in every poll except this one, and Rubio's up 15 points. That's a surprise. Kamala Harris is typically ahead on the Democratic side. She's down 13 to AOC, which is probably not electable in a national election. I mean, she has said so many things that I think she would scare off independents. I think independents would look at this and say, I'm in a conundrum here. I don't know who to vote for. Both sides scare me right now. Yeah, things aren't going well under the Republicans right now, but holy cow, do I want this person in charge? I don't know. I think the Republicans would love for AOC to be the candidate. Now, I would say be careful what you wish for, and I think it's always foolish to discount and say that nobody's got it, that she doesn't have a chance. I won't say she didn't have a chance. I think it's crazy to say that she doesn't have a chance. Keep in mind, in 2016, the media and Democrats said that Donald Trump had no chance, and he won fair and square. So never say never. Bashir's banking on, and then she started looking like AOC. I mean, I think her winning the presidency, her chances aren't great. Pete Buttigieg does very poorly with black voters. In fact, one poll had him getting it 0% support. Now, if he were the Democratic nominee, would that change? It would change quite a bit, I think. But could a Republican, could it like a Marco Rubio, for instance, get 20% of the black vote against a Pete Buttigieg? Could he? I mean, Rubio himself being Hispanic, would that make a difference? Gavin Newsom is starting to sink a little bit. I think people are looking at him and saying he's too much like Trump. He's just a left-wing version of Trump. Says nasty things. You don't know what to believe. He says something different all the time, depending on who the crowd is. His trust levels are not very high. He's bombastic. He's egotistical. He's narcissistic. There's a lot of complaints about what's happening in California. People are complaining that he's not even that really good of an executive. We might see Kamala Harris reemerge and be the best candidate again. The Democrats may say AOC can't win, Buttigieg can't win, Newsom is tiresome, he's too much like what we had, just a left-wing version of it. Nobody knows who Bashir is. Booker's getting no traction. And Harris, it may fall to Kamala Harris to run again. Say, you know what, she's the best we got. It may well be that, I don't know. All right, 253-5959, Stuttgart Motors, the text line. Let's take a look at your three-day forecast. Today we got sunshine at 78 for high today, a low of 58. Tomorrow, partly sunny, 75. Thursday, sunshine, 60.

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7: Across the country right now, at this very moment, there are probably arguments taking place about who's doing more of the housework, the homework, the shuttling of kids from this activity to that. It's true. By and large, women do more of this than men, but doesn't have to be that way. And if you and your spouse can level that playing field, it's going to make both of you and your kids happier. Psychologist Yelena Kecmanovic says this might be how you get there. As hard as it might be at first, try to think of your partner like a teammate, not an adversary. Learn how to do some of the chores your partner does to get a better understanding of how much effort something takes. And finally, take the time to acknowledge what the other person is doing. And every now and then, even express your appreciation. That'll go a long way. I'm Dr. Sanjay Gupta, helping you live a better life.
0: 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We'll get to your calls, questions, and comments. One of my listeners writes, Larry, if gas to liquid technology is currently too expensive and too far down the road, pun intended, maybe they could accelerate studies of combining solar power with hydraulics as in a closed loop use of oil to move certain types of cars and city buses. Just an uneducated thought. Mark, I know nothing about what you're talking about, so I can't really comment. I will tell you, though, I think that we will at some point get to cars as a way of practically power themselves without using gas and fossil fuels. I think hydrogen powered cars are more likely than EVs. I asked Jamie Clark, who sells solar. I was asking him one time. I was over visiting him and was asking about, did he see a day where a car could basically use their entire shell, their outside shell, as being a solar panel, and he just didn't feel like it generated enough power to do that. Some students at UK actually built a solar-powered car that was so efficient that it could essentially run endlessly because it would produce more energy than it uses. The problem is that it didn't look like anything. It was a prototype, and you basically just could, you know, glide down the road at 30 miles an hour endlessly and never stop. And, no frills, didn't have Apple CarPlay. It didn't have, heated seats and things like that. You know, I mean, cars today oftentimes will have a battery for the engine and a battery for the electronics. So, and there's so much energy being pulled now with modern cars and engines and like that. So, maybe someday, I mean, maybe someday they'll perfect the ability to create clean energy. I think it's more likely to be from hydrogen cars than anything else. Larry, if McGrath loses again, do you think her political life is done? I do. I mean, she will have lost twice. This would be the third time. I mean, I just, my advice for Amy McGrath would be, and not that she would ever take any advice from me, I think she would have been much better off running for state senate and building up a resume of service. She is someone who's never served, and she keeps wanting to jump to the top job all the time, as if serving in the state level is either beneath her or she doesn't care about it, which is fine. I fully admit I like national politics better than state politics. You have to cover it, though. But if she wanted to make a difference, she would have been better off running for school board, running for state senate, running for to be a state representative, serving in the legislature for a few terms. I'll use Sherrilyn Stevenson as an example. I mean, it's Sherrilyn Stevenson ran and was in the legislature for three terms as a rep, and now she's running for the 6th district. I think she'll probably be the nominee. I don't know for sure. Zach Denbo's making a big run at that thing, and he might win. It's too close. I'm not making any predictions. I think Sherrilyn's got a good shot at it. But I think that, that Amy McGrath should have modeled her career after Sherrilyn Stevenson and say, I've lost in the House. I lost in the Senate. I'm going to go run and become a legislator for a few terms, and maybe we'll see about federal office down the road. She could build up a resume, things that she's done that she could fall back on. She could build a name and build a, some power within the state as a state legislator, being part of party leadership on the Democratic Party side, and maybe then running. But she was more interested in just running for Senate all the time. And I think that was a mistake, and I think it's difficult to do that. Some people pull it off, but a lot of people don't. All right, we'll take a break, and we'll have more for you, including Austin Horn, after the break here on Larry Glover Live on 97.3 FM.
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13: 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I remember thinking they were waving at us as they moved with the ocean. 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It completely changed the way I look at the ocean.
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14: EOK Lexington. Iran has a choice. On Lisa Brady, Fox News, that bottom line from the Pentagon.
15: I would encourage them to think wisely about their next moves and to take the opportunity to open the straits. They have that choice to make.
14: Joint Chiefs Chairman General Dan Kane at a Senate hearing where there were bipartisan calls for more information on a record defense budget request and the cost of the current conflict. President Trump says a diplomatic solution is still possible, but that a ceasefire is on life support. Higher energy costs fueling high hotter inflation. Consumer prices up more than expected in April, 0.6 of a point for the month and 3.8% year over year.
16: So much for Trump's promise to bring down costs on day one. 3.8%, the highest in 3 years.
14: Senate Minority Leader Chuck Schumer also warning the president could sell out to China during this week's summit in Beijing. President Trump argues he's changed the business relationship with China for the better and that gas prices will drop quickly when the conflict with Iran ends. The Senate just voting to put the president's Fed chair nominee, Kevin Warsh, onto the Federal Reserve Board of Governors. 51-45, with Pennsylvania's John Fetterman the only Democrat in favor. A vote confirming Warsh as chairman still to come, expected today or tomorrow. A medical examiner says the man who was struck and killed by an airplane taking off in Denver over the weekend died by suicide after scaling a remote fence and walking onto a runway. However, the 41-year-old did not leave a note.
17: Investigators are out continuing to contact family and others who knew him to see if there are additional information that we can learn about his motivations.
14: Denver Police Chief Ron Thomas also asking anyone else with information to reach out to Denver police. The collision sparked an engine fire on that Frontier Airlines jet, forcing passengers to evacuate and injuring 12. 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
6: A better life with Dr. Sanjay Gupta.
7: If you are the parent of an infant, it can be really hard to find baby foods that are truly healthy for your child. According to a new study out of UNC Chapel Hill, almost three quarters of baby foods are ultra-processed and may contain additives that are linked to potential health problems later in life. The study's lead author said what shocked her was that the top ingredient in 71% of these baby foods wasn't a fruit or vegetable, it was one or more additives that babies' guts are not fully developed enough to be able to handle. Eating the right food at this stage of life is so important because this is when children begin developing dietary preferences for the rest of their lives. So take the extra time to look at the ingredient labels on the foods you are buying. You're going to want short lists and also ingredients that you recognize. I'm Dr. Sanjay Gupta, helping you live a better life.
19: High pressure's in control Tuesday, and we'll end up with loads of sunshine and near normal highs in the mid-70s, mid-50s with increasing clouds overnight. Quick shot of showers, a few thundershowers Wednesday morning, otherwise partly sunny, high still in the mid-70s, but cooling down Thursday. Highs in the upper 60s with mostly sunny skies. I'm meteorologist Tom Ackerman with your LEX 18 Storm Tracker forecast on Lexington's news, traffic, and weather station, 97.3 FM, WVLK.
0: 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Okay, we'll get to your calls, questions, and comments here on our program. We're 1 week away from the Kentucky primary. And we'll talk about that with our friend Austin Horn in just a moment, who's with the Herald Leader for just a little bit longer. And then we'll get to your calls, questions, and comments, too, the rest of the way. We'll be open topic the rest of this hour and also in the third hour. No Wilford Riley today. He's got a conflict, so can't join us. We now welcome to the show our friend Austin Horn, who sadly will be taking his talents to South Beach and writing for the Miami Herald. Their gain, our loss for sure. I think Austin has been the best reporter Herald Leader's had on the political beat. As long as I've done this show, for sure, and the highest compliment I can pay Austin is I've talked to you a long time, Austin, and I can honestly say I don't entirely know where your politics fall, and typically I can tell pretty quickly where people fall, and I could probably guess, but I wouldn't be confident in that guess. So I think that's to your credit that you've done a good job of reporting on political news, both state and local news, without revealing too much about what you personally feel. That's to your credit.
20: Well, hey, that's the job. Thank you for the kind words. I'm sad to leave, but I had not thought of the taking my talents to South Beach line until just now. So I'm going to steal that one that you originally, I guess, stole from LeBron.
0: That's right. But, it was the decision. You're gonna have on Facebook, you on a big stage in an empty chair and make the big decision like LeBron.
20: I don't know that we'll be able to get it on ESPN, but I could see what we might be able to do on KET.
0: You should look into it.
20: Equally important network, in my opinion.
0: Yeah. Well, I tell you, I mean, there's not a big difference these days, right? KET is basically a news channel, and ESPN's increasingly becoming that.
20: Yeah, I mean, it's interesting. Sports media, I think, is just in a weird place overall right now. It's hard to know exactly what consumers and fans want. There's so much money pouring into sports in general and sports gambling. Sports betting, which is propping up a lot of the media ventures. So it's just a weird time overall for an outlet like ESPN.
0: Yeah. You're going to be with the Herald Leader through the primaries, and then I guess go to Miami, and you'll be down there covering. And by the way, the Miami Herald is a very highly respected newspaper, too. I want to point out, too. So I know it's bittersweet for you, but it's going to be more of a national platform. It's a bigger market, bigger newspaper. So this is a good opportunity for you. But we've got you through the primaries. So let's talk about the Kentucky primaries a little bit. We have a week to go. Your newspaper has endorsed Amy McGrath over Charles Booker on the Senate side, and on the congressional side, they've tossed their lot with Zach Dembo narrowly over Sherrilyn Stevenson. But in both instances, the newspaper acknowledging that there are good candidates across the board on the Democrat Party side.
20: Yeah, and just an aside, I don't believe the editorial board, which I'm not a part of, by the way. I have no say and don't involve myself in any of the discussions about who they endorse. Sad note that no Republicans met with them. I think they kind of saw no margin in it, and believe, I don't think quite correctly, that Republicans don't really pay attention to the Herald Leader. I've spoken with many Republican readers that we have. They might not agree with our editorial board, though, so maybe that's the rub. But it was interesting. I think just based on what they put out in their endorsements, I don't think either of these decisions came easy on the Senate side. If you recall, the leader actually pretty boldly, in my opinion, endorsed Charles Booker over Amy McGrath in 2020, when Charles Booker almost, against all odds, almost beat her. And I think he got outspent by an incredible factor, but he was sort of the candidate for the moment. They sort of say that Amy McGrath is more the candidate for this moment on the Democratic side. She kind of toes the line between focusing on electability, I'm somebody who can talk to Republicans and independents, but also have this kind of real anti-Trump verve and energy that I think most Democrats really expect from their candidates. She sort of was in the middle of the spectrum between Charles Booker, who's running a very progressive campaign with a lot of sort of big progressive ideas, like a universal basic income, like a general worker strike. And then on the other side, the Louisville horse trainer, Dale Romans, who is kind of a mainline Democrat, but is really focusing on this idea that he comes across as a more moderate person. He cites the definition of insanity, doing the same thing over and over again, expecting a different result. He's saying, I'm a different candidate. I really call myself a centrist. I want to be in the mold of Joe Manchin. So I think the editorial board kind of split the difference there on the Senate side.
0: I was a little surprised that the editorial board, they seemed to lay McGrath's loss at the feet of her narrative about being a fighter pilot. She focused too much on her fighter pilot narrative or backstory and not enough on the issues. And I respectfully disagree with that. I don't think anybody was turned. I mean, they will joke about how much she talked about it, but I don't know that anybody thought that that was a turnoff, that that was the reason why they didn't vote for her. I think it was the issues and the position she took were the reason why she didn't win. Now, she's obviously not as progressive as Charles Booker, but she's much more progressive than any Republican that she's run against, and I think that doomed her. I do not agree with the editorial board's narrative or feelings that her fighter pilot narrative was too leaned on, too emphasized, and that hurt her ability to win. I don't agree with that.
20: Yeah, I mean, I see both points, to be honest with you. Mm-hmm. And I mean, hey, like, was anybody with a D by their name in that election gonna win a Senate race in Kentucky or even come close? A lot of people would say no. Now, could somebody argue, you know, Andy Beshear, if he were on the ballot, or Rocky Adkins, or somebody who's a really out and out moderate Democrat? But no, your point is well taken. And in that race, on the issues, she seemed to waver when it came to, you know, McConnell's the guy who's blocking Trump's agenda. That comment, I think she talked about maybe she would vote to confirm Brett Kavanaugh, and then she took that back. But this cycle's a little bit different. She's a little more just I'm comfortably running on a straightforwardly anti-Trump message, which seems like probably going to work for more Democrats this time around. Does that work for a Democrat in Kentucky? Remains to be seen.
0: Yeah.
20: Oh, sorry, my dog.
0: Yeah, that's okay. No worries. I mean, I look at the Charles Booker as he's a talented guy. He is. I think if Charles Booker were in Illinois or Massachusetts or a blue state or maybe even a purple state, I think he probably would be a star there. His brand of politics just not going to play well in a deep red state. I don't see it. We're talking with Austin Horn from the Lexington Herald. Let's talk about the Republican side. Andy Barr, I think the last time we talked, I think since then, Andy Barr's gotten the endorsement of Donald Trump. And Nate Morris has dropped out of the race, and it appears to be, I know it's not exactly or entirely, but it appears to be a two-man race now between Barr and Cameron. And reports are that Cameron has pulled ads that were going to be spent. I mean, how does Cameron win now? I mean, Barr's gotten the coveted Trump endorsement. It may not have the pop that people thought it might have 4 months ago, but it's still, I think it's still going to be beneficial to some degree here in this state. What do you make of Cameron's campaign rumored to be pulling ads here in the most important weekend of the election?
20: Yeah, so they did reserve ad space, and they had to cancel a chunk of those ads. I can't recall if it's all of them, but I know it's a big chunk that they had to cancel. I think they were maybe expecting to get more money than they actually did. I think it's pretty clear that this is Barr's race to lose. That's not to say that he can't lose it, but he's just got all the kind of straightforward advantages with the Trump endorsement. He's had the most money. He's been up on TV for months compared to Cameron's relatively meager effort in the last few weeks on TV. And the Trump endorsement really does matter. I think there are people who were waiting on that signal. Now, arguably even more important than the Trump endorsement in and of itself is the extra money that the Trump endorsement gets you. There are plenty of special interests in DC circles that aren't necessarily picking the candidates that they know will agree with them on XYZ issue, but they're picking candidates that the president picks because they need something or would like something from the administration. Case in point, Fellowship Pack, I think is their name. It's a cryptocurrency company. It's hard to know if they would have contributed to Andy Barr if he didn't get the Trump endorsement. But what we do know is they did immediately contribute their PAC, $3.5 million, to helping Barr right after that Trump endorsement came through. So I think a lot of people talk about, oh, how much does this endorsement matter when voters are sort of weighing the two candidates? And that's fine and good, and that's worth talking about. But it's also worth pointing out the endorsement comes with extra goods. And this is a big chunk of TV buy that's currently up on air, telling people to vote for Andy Barr, telling people that he's the Trump-endorsed candidate, that really matters.
0: We're talking with Austin Horn from the Lexington Herald Leader. I know Daniel Cameron's still campaigning hard, but I mean, it kind of feels like the odds are so stacked against him. I mean, how surprised would you be if next Tuesday night Daniel Cameron pulls off an upset?
20: I'd be very surprised. Would I be shocked? Would my jaw be on the floor? Not quite. I mean, Cameron just has a lot of genuine advantages, right? He probably gives the best speech of any statewide Republican candidate we've seen in a while, I think. He lights up a room. He's just a classic gifted politician. If you meet the guy, it's impossible not to like him. And he has a beautiful family, comes across really well in ads and social media and things like that. And he's just sort of a down-the-line conservative who's been pretty loyal both to President Trump and the party during his time in politics. We may never know exactly why Trump decided to go with Barr instead of Cameron, if that was a pro-Barr move or an anti-Cameron move, or perhaps the most interesting theory that has come across my desk is that it's a pro-Morris move. Which we could put this down a little bit. I think it's no secret that Nate Morris's polling numbers were not where the team wanted them to be. Still in the low mid teens, maybe the high teens if you're being generous. The way it all shook out with Trump giving Nate Morris an ambassador position, we don't know exactly what that position will be. He's hinted it might be Colombia. He's hinted it might be Japan. This is actually a really good outcome for Nate Morris, and a lot of people have suggested, including Trump allies, that he could get Trump's backing in 2028 against Rand Paul. He gets to completely save face. His votes won't even be counted on the ballot, so it won't really look like a loss, even though he is on the ballot still. And he likely gets a really nice-looking job on his resume. And it seems like he'll get the president's support in 2028 against, somebody who, like Thomas Massie, has been a real thorn in the side of the Trump administration. So this is a weird, as much as Barr and Morris were at each other's throats the whole time, you know, fully woke, full of the S word and Amnesty Andy and all that stuff. Right. This is really, I think, obviously it's very good for Barr. That's the number one takeaway. But this is considering the circumstances and what the numbers were, this is really a coup for Nate Morris too, in my opinion.
0: Here's my theory on this as to how it all went down. You tell me if I'm missing the boat entirely. But I believe that the Trump administration, I think Republicans went to Trump and said, listen, we have to win in Kentucky. And Andy Barr has a better chance of winning in the general than Daniel Cameron. And I think Nate Morris could pull enough from Andy that Cameron could win this thing. Morris can't win, so we need to get Morris out of the race so Andy can win in November. So you need to get you need to give Morris an opportunity that would be attractive enough to get him to drop out, and then if you endorse Andy, that'll push Barr over the top. What do you think?
20: I think that's not too far off. There's no way of knowing for sure. An added element that's kind of rumored, hard to know for sure, is that Trump just still is really personally peeved at Cameron's loss in 2023 to Andy Beshear. Now, a lot of people would say that's not really fair. Andy Beshear was just kind of had all the momentum. The Hadley Duvall ad was excruciating and would have hit hard on most any Republican. And, you know, he's just the son of a former governor, and he's pretty popular and does the bully pulpit well. And I think we know about Trump that he really disdains Republican candidates who do not favor exceptions for abortion and rape and for rape and incest in abortion bans. And Cameron is one of those people. So I think the personally negative aspect on Cameron for Trump here might also be a factor, because I think, you know, as Republicans, you can talk about keeping Kentucky safe and making sure that Republicans don't have to worry about winning this Senate seat. And all elections are important. We should worry. People of every party should be worrying about winning every seat. But pretty much all reasonable minds agree this is just a Republican seat, unless something crazy happens. So I think that's an element of it. But the personal aspect of Donald Trump in this is also an element. And Andy Barr is just a more connected person, right? He's got both. He's been involved in Kentucky-level Republican politics for decades. I mean, even young Republican stuff. Andy Barr was one of those guys who went to all the events, did the networking, and he's done that in D.C. to great effect as well. He's made a lot of friends on the Hill. And I think, in particular, Mark Wayne Mullen, it was really a coup for Andy Barr that he got picked as a DHS secretary, because I think that allyship was a big deal. And also Susie Wiles, chief of staff, was seen as somebody who definitely helped Barr in this process.
0: Yeah, I think Susie Wiles probably was the person that helped orchestrate the Barr endorsement, don't you think?
20: If we're picking in person, I think it'd be Susie Wiles, and then and then there's also James Blair, who's kind of, I think he's her deputy chief of staff. He's one of the top political guys, and he also sort of comes from the same Florida universe that Susie Wiles is from.
0: Yeah. Hey, Austin, I appreciate your time as always. I'm not sure if you'll have time to be with us next Tuesday during the primary day. And you'll probably be hitting the road the day after, probably, or something shortly thereafter. But I hope this is not the last time we talk with you. But if it is, we certainly wish you the absolute very, very best. It's been our pleasure to have you on our show all this time and all these years. And I've always looked forward to our conversation. I know your future is very, very bright, and I will not be at all surprised one day to see a national byline next to your name. And maybe even you'll be one of these guys that'll be getting interviewed on television, you know, in news hits. I wouldn't be surprised at all. You have a very bright future, and I certainly wish you the best, and hopefully we will get to talk again. But if not, best of luck.
20: Pleasure's all mine, Larry. Thank you so much. It's meant a lot to me, and thanks to all your listeners as well.
0: Indeed. That's Austin Horn, at least at the Herald Leader for now, soon to be with the Miami Herald. Appreciate Austin. Thank you very much. 253-5959, the Stuttgart Motors text line, 253-5959. 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All right, let's take a look at your three-day forecast. Three-day forecast of sunny skies and 78, a low of 58. Then on Wednesday, sunshine 75. Thursday, sunny 69. In Lexington right now, sunny and 75 at your official weather station, 97.3 FM, WVOK.
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6: A Better Life with Dr. Sanjay Gupta.
7: For years, scientists have been studying the association between depression and dementia. As you might expect, the relationship is complicated. But there's this new study out of the UK which found it's not just broad strokes. There are six symptoms of depression that are especially correlated with dementia risk years later. Number one, losing confidence in yourself. Two, not being able to face up to your problems. Three, not feeling warmth or affection from other people. Four, feeling nervous and anxious all the time. Five, not being satisfied with the way tasks are carried out. And finally, six, difficulty concentrating. What we could be seeing here is the impact of people becoming less social, or that certain changes in the brain lead to both depression and dementia. But dementia takes longer to manifest. If you notice these symptoms, talk to your doctor about it. I'm Dr. Sanjay Gupta, helping you live a better life.
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0: Rankings. This is for athletic department. Number one in the country is Texas, $343 million in revenue. Kentucky checks in at 22 with $186 million in revenue. Louisville is 42 at $155 million in revenue. The problem for Kentucky, they're 22nd best revenue produced in the country. The problem for Kentucky is you have 11 teams in the SEC that make more money than Kentucky. Kentucky is 12th in the SEC. Kentucky is 12. Missouri is 13. Ole Miss is 14. Mississippi State's 15. And Vanderbilt doesn't report because it's a private school. Or they're not listed. Think about that. Louisville would be last among SEC schools reporting. Kentucky's $40 million below the average. Can you give me an idea? Kentucky, $186 million in revenue. Tennessee, $285 million in revenue. Alabama, $244. Texas is 2.5 times more money than Kentucky. Texas 1, Ohio State 2, Notre Dame 3, Tennessee 4, Penn State 5, Alabama 6, Michigan 7, A&M 8, Oklahoma 9, Southern Cal 10. Amazing. I think you look at these rankings and you can see who's likely to emerge as one of the programs that will emerge and be most competitive in football and basketball going forward. By the way, defending champion Indiana is 24th. They're 7th in the Big Ten. Kentucky's 22nd. They're 12th in the SEC. The SEC is the most profitable conference in America. Two of the top four, three of the top six, and five of the top nine are SEC schools. If you look at the top 15, the SEC has 8 of the top 15. Actually, 9 of the top 10 of the top 17, 11 of the top 18, as I'm looking at this and counting here, 11 of the top 18 revenue-driven schools, revenue-producing schools, are SEC schools. Amazing stuff. Amazing stuff. Speaking of Ole Miss, Lane Kiffin talking about Ole Miss, about one of the reasons why he left Ole Miss. It's an interesting take, we'll get into that coming up after the break. 253-5959, the Stuttgart Motors text line, 253-5959. We'll come back and we'll get to more. 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We'll take a break. We'll come back with more in a moment on Larry Glover Live.
3: High pressure's in control Tuesday, and we'll end up with loads of sunshine and near normal highs in the mid-70s, mid-50s with increasing clouds overnight. Quick shot of showers, a few thundershowers Wednesday morning, otherwise partly sunny, high still in the mid-70s, but cooling down Thursday, highs in the upper 60s with mostly sunny skies. I'm meteorologist Tom Ackerman with your LEX18 Storm Tracker forecast on Lexington's news, traffic, and weather station, 97.3 FM, WVLK.
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7: Should you still work out when you're injured, or should you take it easy? 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
0: Aspects of it is it said their tentative budget is for $711 million. That's down from $728 million last year. But yet, I thought there was reporting in previously that the budget was in the 800s last year. And was going to be taking reduction to be at like at 828 was reduced from the year before. Confusing here. So we're going to talk with Matthew Veed about the new tentative budget and why the numbers are not matching up based on what was reported about tentative budgets. In fact, I looked at it here later, and the tentative budget yesterday in that paper said that it was $834 million. Now it says it's $728 million was the budget last year. I'm confused. So we'll talk with Matthew Veed about that coming up today at 2:35. Certainly look forward to that. There's a Vanity Fair piece on Lane Kiffin and his decision to leave Ole Miss. And one of the reasons why he left is because of the difficulty of recruiting to Ole Miss because of Ole Miss's struggles to distance themselves from symbols like the Confederate flag, the Rebel, and the nickname Ole Miss. Harkens back to the Confederacy and slave days. I confess I've often wondered how big of a challenge that is for Ole Miss coaches myself in the past, especially back when you had prominently their mascot being Johnny Reb, which is it was a cartoonish figure to look like, you know, a plantation owner essentially. Ole Miss has done things in the last 25 years to distance themselves from that reputation. They've got rid of the Rebel mascot. Now their on-field mascot is the Land Shark. They have banned the display of Confederate flags at football games. That happened back in 1997. You would see Confederate flags prominently. At Ole Miss football games and maybe basketball games to a degree, as recently as 1997, it was banned. Was it Vaught Hemingway Stadium, I think that their stadium's called? The university in 2015 removed the Mississippi State flag from campus, leading to its final removal from state buildings in 2020. They've now have a new Mississippi State flag. Originally, the Mississippi State flag was a flag that had the Confederate flag. It was a red, white, and blue flag. Three stripes, blue, white, and then red. And in the corner had the Confederate flag in the corner. Think of like the United States flag, but where the blue background with the white stars. Mississippi's flag had the Confederate flag there. Now it's just a simple red, thick red, narrow gold, big blue in the middle, gold and red, and in the middle it has the magnolia. It's because it's the Magnolia State. It's actually a beautiful state flag now. But think about the Ole Miss didn't even fly the state flag on their campus, the better part of 5 or 6 years before they changed the flag. So I think Ole Miss is doing things to distance themselves from a different time where it was closely linked to the heritage and tradition of the Deep South and linked directly to the Confederacy with the Confederate flag, which was very prominent up until 97. Now it was banned then. And, the mascot was Johnny Reb. It's now been replaced by the Land Shark. The school band no longer plays Dixie, understandably. So I think Ole Miss has taken steps to distance themselves from the reputation. The problem, and they still use the phrase Ole Miss, which goes back, to a different generation. I don't know if there's any talks about distancing themselves from Ole Miss either and just going by Mississippi or Miss. I don't know the answer to that. But to Lane Kiffin's, he said, I'm not trolling Ole Miss. I'm not, being unfairly critical. I'm just being honest about some of the challenges of coaching at Ole Miss, that there were a lot of black athletes that just didn't want to play for Ole Miss because of its history and its link to the Confederacy. I have to say, I don't necessarily disagree. I think that's a fairly raw and honest comment that he's making there. I think it would be difficult. I could see how a young black athlete, might not want to play for a school that has been, within the last 10 years had a flag on the campus that had the Confederate flag and the Confederate emblem on it. Now, I think it's good that Ole Miss is distancing itself from that history and passage, but it takes time for people to begin to accept the change. It wasn't that long ago. So I don't think Lane Kiffin is necessarily being unfair here. I think he is being honest about the challenges to recruit to Ole Miss. I think it probably was a challenge to recruit to Ole Miss based on the history with the school and its link to the Deep South and the lifestyle and the world that existed, at a different time in our country where blacks were routinely discriminated against. It's been a while since slavery, ended and emancipation took place, but still, I understand if you're working for a school that used to have imagery and still uses a popular phrase representing your school as symbols linked to a different time, I could see why that would be a challenge. The Stuttgart Motors text line 253-595-9. Derek is with us. Derek, welcome. How you doing?
1: You know, Larry, Lane probably shouldn't have. He shouldn't have went there. I really don't think he probably should have went there.
0: Why is that, Derek?
1: Well, he went from Mississippi, which is, look, it's got a notorious mm-hmm. past, terrible past.
0: Yes.
1: To Louisiana, which is probably marginally better, but marginally. And I'll just say mm-hmm. this, you know, my

0: Yeah.
1: So Lane probably, I think Lane likes burning it to the, he's like Keith Olbermann. When he leaves a job, mm-hmm. he doesn't burn the bridge, he may talk.
0: Yeah, I understand. I'll say this, Derek. By the way, the player that hit Chucky Mullins was Brad Gaines. You know who his daughter is?
1: No. Riley Gaines.
0: It was her dad that hit Chucky Mullins.
1: Is that right? I never knew that. Yeah.
0: Yeah. I agree with your characterization of Lane Kiffin that typically he leaves, torching the place when he goes. I didn't see this as an example of that. I understand that LSU's also in the Deep South too.
1: Yeah.
0: But their heritage and their embrace of I think at least historically. I mean, I know people will talk about the Calais in Louisiana, which we talked about yesterday, as an example that it's not much better. But I know people live there that will tell you that it's a lot better than Mississippi, and it's a lot more accepting than Mississippi. Yeah. But that said, though, I mean, he's speaking honestly about some of the challenge it was to recruit to LSU, and he quoted as having players tell him, I would love to come play for you, and I could come play for you in Baton Rouge, but I can't come play for you in Oxford because my grandfather would disown me if I did. I'm paraphrasing the conversation, but...
1: Larry, not to even open up this can of worms, but you've never heard an ex-UK coach, where there was Joe Hall, Rick Pitino, mm-hmm. Tubby, Cal, even say I've mm-hmm. had trouble, and they all probably have, especially Pitino. He ran into some issues that probably caught mm-hmm. him by surprise that were beyond his control, but he overcame mm-hmm. it, and he's never, ever said... Yeah, I had trouble recruiting mm-hmm. black athletes to UK. The difference, though,
0: Derek, is that you didn't have the Confederate flag being waved in Kamal Stadium or Rupp Arena. And I'll say this too. I mean, Rupp was slow to integrate the Kentucky basketball team, but he recruited Butch Beard and Wes Unseld, and he did. What really helped Kentucky was. Joe Hall really embraced the black athlete, and he was the one that was pushing to integrate the program. And he very shortly, after becoming the Kentucky coach, fielded an all-black team.
1: 75, 76, and we've never looked back demographically.
0: Yeah, yeah.
1: And I think, I told you this, in the Pedway going in from Kincaid over to the Hyatt, I thanked him. It's been about 15 years ago. It was just me and him. And I said, Coach, I want to thank you. And he asked me for what. Mm-hmm. And I said, because you made it possible for people like me to root for UK. But thank you, son.
0: Yeah.
1: Yeah. Typically when you leave a place, if you've got something bad to say about it, you keep mm-hmm. it to yourself.
0: Here, look at this way, though, Derek. I mean, I agree with what you're saying. But what if Lane Kiffin says this publicly, does urge Ole Miss to take that next step and get rid of the Ole Miss moniker and go by Mississippi? What if this could lead to a positive change that could further allow it to distance itself from a different time?
1: Well, they did change, they got rid of Johnny Reb, which when you and I was in school, it was pretty prominent. And I don't know how you recruited black athletes with Johnny Reb, but
0: I don't either. I mentioned that earlier. I look at what Lane Kiffin said, and I'm thinking, I don't disagree with him. It's getting better and getting distance there. But going back to when we were in school, I don't know how you got black kids to play for Ole Miss.
1: I don't know, Larry, but I don't know. Lane should have went there. I don't know that he should have. He did pretty darn good with what he had to work with at Ole Miss. I'll just put it to you that way. So
0: here's the quote that Kiffin said. He said, top recruits would tell him, quote, hey, coach, we really like you, but my grandparents aren't letting me move to Oxford, Mississippi. That doesn't come up when you say Baton Rouge, Louisiana. People were sitting here this weekend saying the campus diversity feels so great, it feels like there's no segregation here.
1: Yeah, wow. If you're Ole Miss.
0: The thing about Ole Miss too, though, and I don't know exactly what the numbers are, but the story I was reading said that the black population of Ole Miss is very small. I mean, I know most state, southern schools, it's probably It probably is no more than the national, national demographic percentage, which is what, 14%. Most are less than that, but Ole Miss is among the lowest, if not of major schools.

0: goals.
1: Yeah, if you go by percentages, I mean, Mississippi as a state is like damn near 40% black.
0: Yeah, it is. It is. You're right.
1: Yeah. Whereas if you look at UK, they outperform averages. They go. They go get them. Academically, they just go get them.
0: Yeah.
1: Yeah.
0: Well, I understand what you're saying about Lane Kiffin, and that maybe it'd been better just been quiet, moved on. I mean, maybe something positive will come from it.
1: And Larry, let me just say this: I was listening to your political guy, and you guys were talking about the Senate race. And I'll just put it this way: I would vote for Andy Barr in a heartbeat over Cameron. That's how much I just.
0: Well, I mean, I know you and I've talked about it. I know how you feel about Daniel, and I know the reasons why. But
1: and it's going to tickle my heart. It's going to tickle my heart when he goes down in a ball of flames on primary night. It's going to tickle my heart.
0: It's going to be hard for him to win next Tuesday. I think that's true. I think he's got long odds.
1: Hopefully that's the last I'll see of him shucking and jiving on TV for a while. So
0: I'll say this about Daniel Cameron. I mean, I say the same thing about Amy McGrath, too, is, you know, you can lose once and come back. You can lose twice, maybe. You lose a third time, as far as Amy McGrath's concerned. Yeah, I mean, you have no future now. Daniel Cameron will have lost two times in a row. I think he would have to go back and run for something at the state level, you know, to have a chance. I don't think the Republican Party would give him a third shot. Hey, Derek, I got to go. Good talking to you.
1: All right, take care, Larry.
0: All right, take care. All right, 253-5959, the Stuttgart Motors text line, 253-5959. Hey, folks, let me tell you about our friends at the University Club of Kentucky, the Golf Club of Winners Watch, and the Peninsula. 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All right, let's take a look at your three-day forecast. Sunshine 77 today, a low of 59. Tomorrow, partly sunny 76. Thursday, partly sunny 69 in Lexington. Right now, sunny and 75 at your official weather station, 97.3 FM.
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0: 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We'll get to your calls, questions, and comments here on our program. So we're winding down our show. We got Trey Watson coming up on the program tomorrow on our Wednesday show. And don't forget Cruiser and Crew coming up after we're done here and about an hour from now. In fact, 1 hour from right now, and I'm probably in the car. The show is getting away from us pretty quickly. Coming up next hour, we're going to visit with Matthew Veed. We're going to talk to him about the tentative budget for the Fayette County Public School System. I'm a little confused about something. The tentative budget is $711 million. The Herald Leader reporting today that it's down from last year, which was $728. But on Monday, There was an article earlier that quoted the budget as being in the $800 millions. I'm wondering, and they'd always quoted $800 million budgets in the past. I'm curious, when are they not counting something in this tentative budget? I'm confused as to why the numbers have changed. So we'll talk with Matthew Veed about that coming up next hour. All right, we'll take a break. We'll come back with more in a moment here on Lyric Lover Live here on 97.3 FM WVLK.
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18: Off to China for President Trump. I'm Lisa Brady, Fox News. He's leaving for Beijing and a two-day summit with President Xi, with Iran one of many expected topics. But he's also taking more than a dozen business leaders with him, including Elon Musk and Apple's Tim Cook.
19: Foreign policy does have the potential to overshadow the economic parts of this summit. The president has already said the agenda with him and Xi has changed by a lot because of the Iran conflict. In fact, the administration and the U.S. ambassador to China, David Perdue, telling us that they do want Xi to almost mediate and put pressure on Iran because China is the number one buyer of Iranian oil.
18: Fox's Aisha Hosni in Beijing.
19: On trade, tariffs in rare earth minerals used in chips are expected to come up in these talks. Also, American farmers who are getting hit bad by those higher diesel fuel prices because of the Iranian conflict, they want China to buy 25 million more metric tons of soybeans.
18: A warning from Senate Minority Leader Chuck Schumer.
20: Donald Trump wants a deal with China so badly he could sell out on American manufacturing. He could sell out on chips. He could sell out on Taiwan, which produces many of these chips. He could sell out on AI.
18: On the Senate floor earlier, also urging support for the seventh Democrat effort to pass a war powers resolution on Iran. But President Trump says the U.S. is now doing smart business with China and that great things will happen for both countries, telling reporters this about President Xi just moments ago.
17: He's been a friend of mine. He's been somebody that we get along with. And I think you're going to see that good things are going to happen. This is going to be a very exciting trip. A lot of good things are going to happen.
18: Also, just reiterating that Iran will not have a nuclear weapon, insisting that will be achieved peacefully or otherwise the day after rejecting Iran's latest peace proposal. 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
21: How did I lose weight? And I did. 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I did. I love this stuff. 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I never minded being 2:35, but you know what minded? 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
22: High pressure's in control Tuesday, and we'll end up with loads of sunshine and near normal highs in the mid-70s, mid-50s with increasing clouds overnight. Quick shot of showers, a few thundershowers Wednesday morning, otherwise partly sunny, high still in the mid-70s, but cooling down Thursday. Highs in the upper 60s with mostly sunny skies. I'm meteorologist Tom Ackerman with your LEX18 Storm Tracker forecast on Lexington's news, traffic, and weather station, 97.3 FM, WVLK.
0: 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We'll get to all your calls, questions, and comments here on our program. If you'd like to weigh in, give us a shout, 253-5959, the Stuttgart Motors text line, 253-5959. So a lot to get into here on the program. Larry, did I hear you say that the guy that hit Chuckie Mullins is Riley Gaines' dad? It is. It happened in 1989, the collision. Chuckie Mullins was paralyzed by Vanderbilt fullback Brad Gaines. It was a fair, it was a clean hit. It just was the angle, the circumstances. It was unfortunate. In fact, Riley, when she was on the show with us one time, talked about it a little bit, about how that incident, how it shaped her dad's future. And Chuckie died in 1991. He was paralyzed and died in 1991. I'm surprised those kinds of moments don't happen more often, frankly. But, Riley talked about how that incident changed her dad. It shaped his future and how he honors Chuckie. In fact, Danny Derrick mentioned this about he goes to the gravesite, on a pretty routine basis and leaves flowers there. It's a bittersweet story for sure. It's been difficult for Riley's dad to manage, I guess, that knowing that something you did, as clean as it was, and on the field of competition, that someone could be injured to the degree that they would ultimately succumb to their injuries, and have to live with that. I mean, that's the thing, is it's almost like, you know, being in a car accident where you maybe inadvertently run a stop sign and hit someone and they just die from it. You didn't mean to hurt them. It was an awful, tragic accident. But you have to live with that and the difficulty of living with that the rest of your life. And Riley's dad has had to live with that. So, yeah, she talked about it one day when she was on the program. It's been a few years, but, told a story about what her dad's gone through. And there is an ESPN, I think 30 for 30. Was it Derek said it was a 30 for 30. I'm sure Derek's right. I wasn't sure if it was a 30 for 30 or if it was one of the SEC storied documentaries, but, actually, I'll just say it. The story was featured in the SEC story documentary called It's Time. Brad Gaines was uninjured, but the impact shattered four of Mullins' vertebrae, causing permanent paralysis. It was during a game where quarterback John Gromos threw a pass to a fullback, Brad Gaines, who was hit by Mullins in the back. Think about that for a second. Chucky Mullins was trying to tackle him, and that's how it happened. I mean, Brad Gaines rightfully has no reason to feel guilty about that, but the fact that it's weighed on him to such a degree, I think, how could it not? But despite the tragedy, a deep friendship formed between them, and Gaines visits Mullins' grave regularly after his passing, and just a very sad story. It's called, the documentary is called It's Time. A story about, Chucky Mullins and the hit. I guess it wasn't really so much of a hit, I guess, but when Chucky Mullins was trying to hit him and tackle him, the Vanderbilt player was Brad Gaines, the father of a UK All-American swimmer, Riley Gaines. 253-5959, the Stuttgart Motors text line, 253-5959. We'll get to your calls, questions, and comments. Larry, Matthew Veed has done more to inform this community about the corruption at the FCPS than most elected political pundits and hired FCPS leadership in this town. Mundy and Ferguson, he's referencing Monica Mundy and Amanda Ferguson. They're school board members here in Fayette County. And our listener says they are to be commended for giving ear to some of his concerns, while other board members have refused to listen or engage with their constituents. As a community, we should thank Mr. Veed for his passion and commitment to our kids and our community. That's from Kristen. Matthew follows it as closely as anybody I know, and he has the ability to understand what the numbers say. I think that's most important. It's not just the willingness or the ability to, or the desire to talk about it and to talk about it and to confront publicly, but he has the background to be able to understand the numbers and explain what they say, which I think is kind of interesting. Larry, revenue, talking about going back to the conversation last hour about college athletic departments and the revenue they generate. Kentucky was 22nd in revenue generated. Our listener says, Larry, revenue generated is not profit. And that's true. But the more revenue you have, the more you can spend. Think about this for a second. If the University of Texas, with the revenue they have, if their expenditures are the same as Kentucky, look at how much money they would have to attract athletes. I mean, Texas is enormous, enormous revenue stream. Creates their ability to do things for student athletes to almost any university other than maybe Ohio State and Notre Dame, and maybe Tennessee. But even Tennessee is, they're like $100 million more than Kentucky. And Tennessee is, almost $80 million less than Texas. 253-5959, the Stuttgart Motors text line, 253-5959. We'll get to your calls, questions, and comments. Going back to the Ole Miss story. This is from Wayne. The Ole Miss storyline would be more compelling if it came from someone other than Lane Kiffin, who has had his credibility surgically removed, and Vanity Fair, which is a leftist rag. I haven't read and won't read the article, but I'm sure the term systemic racism appears somewhere. I don't have a subscription to Vanity Fair, so I've not read the full article, just the pull quotes from it. Once this lazy echo chamber media embraces a narrative, it's hard to get rid of it. Think of the 1966 when all-white Kentucky lost to all-black Texas Western. That narrative still gets airplay. Just imagine if UK had lost in semifinals that year to an all-white team. I've always thought that the narrative around Kentucky was unfair. Kentucky had begun recruiting black players in the early 60s. Butch Beer from Breckinridge County, Wesley Unseld from Louisville. One of the differences that allowed northern schools to recruit black athletes successfully, or maybe to embrace the integration, is the fact that they didn't play in the Deep South. I mean, I never met Adolph Rupp. I don't know. I never met him. So I never knew him, never met him. But the argument that he would make about his reluctance to recruit black athletes was that he was concerned about the ability to protect them when going to the Deep South in the early 60s, in the 50s. I mean, people say, well, that's, you know, I mean, he's, that's an excuse. Maybe. But, I mean, I don't think he's necessarily wrong about that either. The amount of abuse that the Kentucky kids took when they went to these cracker box, small gymnasiums, down in the South, abusive, even to the white players, how abusive they were. Imagine what it would have been like for Butch Beard to have gone into the Deep South in the early 60s and the amount of abuse he would have taken. The ability to take hotels, restaurants in that time. I mean, I think that was a legitimate concern. Should he have done it anyway? I think he should have done it anyway. And I think he legitimately recruited Butch Beard and Wes Lensfield to be the first to play for UK. And Butch Beard, I think, talked specifically about he didn't want to be that pioneer. He didn't want to be that guy. Dick Gabriel did a documentary on Adolph Rupp, and he interviewed Butch Beard talking about being recruited to Kentucky. And he mentioned specifically that he wasn't sure he wanted to, he didn't want that weight of being that guy, being a Jackie Robinson kind of player. And that's okay. It's not, not everyone's cut out to do those kinds of things. And if you don't feel like you're up to it, if you don't want to shoulder that responsibility, then you're not the right guy to do it if you don't want to do it. Eventually, Tom Payne was the first black athlete to play basketball for Kentucky. Tom had some legal problems. It's unfortunate, one that he did the things he did. And, when Kentucky, and also Rupp talked about wanting to get players, that could play that were just tokens. I think he could have gotten players to play. I mean, I'm not sure how big of a challenge. I mean, I think you could have gotten players to play at Kentucky that were good enough to play, that were black. I mean, I don't think you had to worry about the only black athletes you could get to come to Kentucky would be ones that weren't really good enough to play. And the Rupp story is complicated in that he helped black athletes in the Lexington area get scholarships to universities in the North in the 50s. Again, the documentary that Gabe did on Rupp detailed that. There's one particular kid from Paris that he got a scholarship to Duquesne in the 50s. He told him, "Listen, I can't get you into Kentucky, but if I got you a scholarship to a school in the North, would you take it?" And he recommended, I wish I could think of his name. I'm sure one of our listeners can think of it. There's documentation to suggest that Rupp wanted to integrate at UK in the early 60s, but there were concerns that it wouldn't be widely accepted in Kentucky. They just built Memorial Coliseum and were concerned about the ability to sell it out and sell tickets. And the SEC, by the way, had rules that would prohibit integration. And UK wanted to integrate, and they might have to potentially leave the SEC to do that, and the school didn't want to do that. So, I mean, I think Adolph Rupp could have done more. I think he could have integrated sooner, but I don't think he was opposed to it. And, of course, Joe Hall, as Derek pointed out, I mean, Joe Hall was really the guy that really changed the narrative completely with Kentucky. Going back to Wayne, who sent the original text message regarding that 1966 game, I, I've I remember I was producing Tom Leach's show, and Larry Conley was in studio talking about this, and he said very, very clearly, he's like, we didn't really think of it in those terms, that kind of importance at the time. He said, because he said they had played many teams in the past, they had four black players starting. So they had, it was not unusual to play against a team that had black starters. And therefore, it didn't really register with them that all five starters were black. They played CCNY, which had four black starters. So it was not unusual to them. In fact, the storyline about the 1966 game really didn't take hold until the late 80s when Curry Kirkpatrick wrote about it in Sports Illustrated, where he made reference to that 66 title game being the Brown versus Board of Education of college basketball. John Feinstein, who went to Duke, was asked one time if it had been different if Duke had beaten Kentucky. By the way, Duke had all-white players, too, and an all-white team at the time, too. And he said that it would have been different with Duke because Duke had a player on their freshman team that was black. So they integrated 3 years earlier in Kentucky. But at the time, in 66, it would have been an all-white team versus an all-black team. So, I mean, I think you could argue that Rupp should have integrated sooner. But I don't think Rupp was necessarily opposed to recruiting black players. He did recruit black players, like Butch Beard in 64. You know, like Wesley Unseld in 66. You know, he did petition to integrate in the early 60s and was denied. I think UK petitioned to integrate the SEC twice. I think once in 59 and once in 60, and were denied both times. So, you want to argue that they should have done more or he should have pushed harder? I mean, maybe that's a fair argument. But I think another reason why Kentucky's avoided that is because Kentucky didn't have the symbolism all over their school. They didn't go by a nickname that harkens back to the Jim Crow days of the Deep South. The fact that Kentucky's had black coaches, all across. In fact, I don't know if it's still the case, but Kentucky at one point was the only school to have a black men's, women's basketball coach and also a football coach. You know, if Kentucky's next AD were Dwayne Peavy or Derek Ramsey, then you'd have a black AD. And maybe you'll have a black AD when you hire someone in June. So we'll see. 253-5959, the Stuttgart Motors text line, 253-5959. Richard writes, Larry, the FCPS spends too much money and taxes too much and delivers abysmal results. You know, it's interesting. I was talking to my daughter who's taking state exams late last week and early this week. And I say, how did you do? And she's like, you know, I have no idea. And I say, well, you don't seem like you care. She's like, doesn't affect my grade. I think that's a fair criticism, though. That how much effort, how hard do kids try to do well on proficiency tests because it doesn't really impact them? I mean, I've heard people make that argument before. I think that's a fair criticism. But at the same time, though, when you have proficiency scores in science that are in single digits, I mean, you could argue that indifference could have some impact on the scores. It didn't have that much of an impact on scores. I think COVID certainly hurt proficiency scores in that to catch kids back up, some disciplines have been neglected in school systems. I think that's true. I've had teachers tell me that there are certain disciplines that don't get the emphasis they deserve, science being one of them. 253-5959, the Stuttgart Motors text line, 253-5959. 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All right, so let's take a look at your three-day forecast. Today, sunshine 78, a low of 59. Tomorrow, sunny and 76. Thursday, sunshine 69. In Lexington right now, sunny and 76. At your official weather station, 97.3 FM WVOK.
21: How did I lose weight? 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
26: A better life with Dr. Sanjay Gupta.
27: If you are the parent of an infant, it can be really hard to find baby foods that are truly healthy for your child. According to a new study out of UNC Chapel Hill, almost 3/4 of baby foods are ultra-processed and may contain additives that are linked to potential health problems later in life. The study's lead author said, what shocked her was that the top ingredient in 71% of these baby foods wasn't a fruit or vegetable. It was one or more additives that babies' guts are not fully developed enough to be able to handle. Eating the right food at this stage of life is so important because this is when children begin developing dietary preferences for the rest of their lives. So take the extra time to look at the ingredient labels on the foods you are buying. You're going to want short lists and also ingredients that you recognize. I'm Dr. Sanjay Gupta, helping you live a better life.
0: 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Let's go to your phone calls. We got some Mark next up. Mark, welcome. How you doing?
28: Doing great, Larry. Hey, I listened to you. I enjoyed your talk with Derek about Ole Miss and history, and I saw that special about the football game. And Larry, I hope I don't get choked up too much here, but the photo image of the hit, the first thing that my second and third year football coach, and Steve Compassi listens to your show and even remember the name Wendell McCourt, you know, not only the best coach I had in any sport, but my second choice for a dad, that hit, I mean, when Coach McCourt taught us the first day how to tackle, had another player, you're leaned over, as you start to wrap your arms around him and, you know, wrap him up, he moved his head to the left side of the player, saying you always slide your helmet to the outside. That hit, Larry, it looked like Mullins' helmet went directly into the back of that big, heavy, strong fullback, and he doesn't give. And I just wanted to say, if there's anything I could say to parents out there, make sure if your kids are going to play football, make sure that the coach knows how to teach them safety and how to tackle, number one. Don't ever lead with your helmet. Never, ever.
0: Well, that's the whole reason for, like, the thank you, Mark. I appreciate the call. Thank you. You know, that's one of the reasons why we have the targeting call in football is to outlaw the kind of tackling and the kind of hits made by defensive players. It's the whole design of it is to protect the defensive player from making a tackle in a way that could lead or raise the risk of having a spinal cord injury or a head injury. Unfortunately, I think sometimes it's used against the defensive player. The offensive player will instinctively go low to create a smaller target, and therefore it makes it almost impossible to make a tackle or a hit of any kind without lowering your head or lowering the crown. But I mean, that was the intent. The intent of the targeting call was to prevent someone from making a tackle in a way that could lead to an injury. And you're right. It looked like effectively Chucky had speared Brad Gaines. I mean, he was just trying to make a tackle. It was a different time and the game was played differently. Chucky made a tackle and it shattered four vertebrae and his neck was paralyzed and died a couple of years later. And just a tragic story. I'm actually almost surprised we don't have those situations arise more often, to be honest with you. I'm almost surprised that we don't. I'm surprised we don't have more players, brought off the field on a stretcher because of the kinds of tackles that are made today, the kind of speed and the strength and how physical and how, I mean, you see, you know, these tackles where, you know, a wide receiver's going across the middle, going up to the ball, and then they'll get tackled, you know, by a fast, physical guy from the other direction, you know, jerking them back in the other direction, whipping their head around, I don't blame players who short arm throw balls over the middle. Because they know they're going to get hit, and it's scary. I'm telling you right now, if I had a son, I don't think I'd want him playing football. I mean, and I will say this, I feel hypocritical oftentimes watching football, knowing full well that I would not let my son play if I had a son. I know football players who've played at the college level that won't let their kids play football because they've seen how violent they can be and how dangerous they can be. You had Joe Burrow, for instance. He's talking about he's got vertebrae that move around. You know, that's kind of scary. The vertebrae will shift. Crazy stuff. Joe writes, Larry, when I was playing high school football in the 80s, we tried to trade paint, and the coaches never did anything to stop us. Is that what you mean, like helmet to helmet hits? If you want to make it safer, do like rugby and remove the helmet altogether. I've heard people talk about that they've added more padding to the helmet to protect the head, but by adding more padding, players are more comfortable in making, you know, helmet to helmet hits or using the helmet as to weaponize it. So in an effort to make it safer, you're actually maybe making it less safe. I've heard people making that argument. I really have. All right, 253-5959, the Stuttgart Motors text line, 253-5959. We'll get to your calls, questions, and comments. And we'll talk with Matthew Veit here in just a couple of minutes. Folks, if your job situation is changing because of layoffs or restructuring, you may have to make some important financial decisions. 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All right, we'll take a break. 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
2: This
22: high pressure's in control Tuesday, and we'll end up with loads of sunshine and near normal highs in the mid-70s, mid-50s with increasing clouds overnight. Quick shot of showers, a few thundershowers Wednesday morning, otherwise partly sunny, high still in the mid-70s, but cooling down Thursday, highs in the upper 60s with mostly sunny skies. I'm meteorologist Tom Ackerman with your LEX 18 Storm Tracker forecast on Lexington's news traffic and weather station, 97.3 FM, WVLK.
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27: The risk of stroke goes up for all of us as we age, but for women, the risk really amplifies after menopause. In fact, 1 in 5 women in the United States between the ages of 55 and 75 will have a stroke. But according to a new study carried out by researchers in California, adhering to the Mediterranean diet can significantly lower that risk. One expert said, "We continue to see study after study showing that a predominantly plant-based diet improves all sorts of different outcomes. Now, with this diet in particular, you've seen it lower the risk of certain types of cancer, diabetes, depression, dementia, even gum disease. Now, as a reminder, the Mediterranean diet prioritizes eating vegetables, fruits, beans, olive oil, nuts and fish, and limiting meat and dairy. I'm Dr. Sanjay Gupta, helping you live a better life.
0: 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Cruiser and Crew coming up at 3 o'clock for three more hours of talk, taking you home. And then, of course, we'll be back tomorrow. Trey Watson will be here. We'll have some open topic conversation as well, and always lots of topics to get into. Right now, I'm going to visit with our friend Matthew Veed about the Fayette County Public School System announcing their tentative budget for the next fiscal year. Matthew, welcome to the show. Appreciate it as always. Always love your insight.
2: Thanks, Larry. Glad to be here.
0: I'm not sure if you heard, but one of our listeners texted in and said that that you were maybe the most responsible for keeping people informed about the Fayette County Public School System and how much they appreciated your work. Just thought I'd pass that along.
2: Yeah, I appreciate that. Yeah, thank you. I've heard that from several, and just, you know, it's hard to stay on top of all that's going on, and it feels like a part-time job at this point, but. I feel like it's a lot of important stuff that people need to understand. So I'm glad.
0: It's especially difficult if you. I mean, it's one thing to have the desire and the wherewithal to do it, but you have to be able to understand the numbers and read budget statements and budget documents, and you have the ability to do that. So I mean, so it isn't just that you have the willingness to do it, but you have the ability to do it.
2: Yeah, no, I appreciate that. That's kind of you to say that, Larry. But yeah, I guess I'm fortunate. I started my career as an analyst at Lexmark, and so kind of crunching numbers has been kind of baked into the cake for me for a long time.
0: Yeah, Matthew, I want to talk about the tentative budget. I guess is released yesterday, $711 million. What happened to the budget numbers we heard up until yesterday that were had, you know, the budget being in the 800 millions and the past budgets being in the 800 millions and the initial proposed budget would be 889 and they dropped it to 825 million. Now it's down to 711 million. What am I missing here? I mean, how did it, I mean, are we talking about two different kinds of budgets? How did it go from in the 800 millions to the 700 millions?
2: Yeah, the important distinction there is that the 711 that you mentioned, that is the general fund only. There are four other funds that the board of education manages and approves.
0: Oh, okay,
2: so
0: I got you.
2: The total of all five funds for fiscal year 27 is 880. That's the total budget for all five funds.
0: Yeah. So they're talking about needing a $110 million loan, and I think that it was Ms. Coe. The interim CFO was saying that the contingency funds at around 2%, but for a district of this size, it really needs to be around 6%. I think 2% is what's required, though, correct?
2: 2% is required by state law. Board policy sets the 6% requirement. And honestly, 6% is not enough. We're finding out that 6% would definitely not be enough because it's a unique cash flow problem for school districts where the fiscal year begins July 1, but the bulk of their revenue, which are property tax revenue, they don't come in until November-ish when people start paying their property taxes. And so you need cash to be able to make payroll from July 1 until the bulk of your money comes in. And 6% is not enough to even cover that gap. The payrolls alone for the general fund, it's about $90 million for July, August, September, and October. If you don't have any revenues coming in until November 1st, say, you're going to need about $90 million just to make payroll for the first 4 months of the year.
0: They're looking to obtain a loan for $110 million. I assume that's primarily what it's going to be used for, is to pay payroll, make payroll until the money begins coming in next fall.
2: That's correct. That is the bulk of it. But they've also got utilities to pay, and they've got there's lots of, you know, benefits. It's not just that $90 million number I quoted. That's salaries only, not even benefits. Mm-hmm. And so there are more expenses than that, but the bulk of it will be for payroll. There was one comment that Ms. Coe made at the meeting last night that set off a bunch of alarm bells in my brain. She said that some of it was going to be needed for Fund 2, which is the special revenue fund. And so the question that I have that I hope I can get answered is, are they going to be using part of the $110 million loan to basically bring the special revenue fund back up to zero as a beginning balance for fiscal year 27? Because I think they're going to end that fund in the negative. And so if that is the case, that's bad, bad, because that means that they will be using fiscal year 27 revenues to pay fiscal year 26 expenses, which puts a pretty big burden on the operating costs for the next fiscal year. So but there's still more to learn about that. I am very worried that that's going to be the case, but that has not been confirmed to be the case.
0: If you get into a situation where you're using 26-27 to pay for 26-25, then could you find yourself back in the same boat next year, having to borrow money to pay, you know, to pay last year's expenses with this year's revenue? It's almost like you're living in perpetual debt.
2: That's correct. Yeah, I mean, if we use next year money to pay this year expenses, that means they need to find even more things to cut to make the budget work for next year. And so I have no doubt that we will have to borrow money again at the end of next year, because they are not going to be able to build a contingency fund back up to a level that is sufficient to cover cover that cash flow gap that they face every year.
0: You know, Matthew, they're talking about cutting staffing, 115 positions, reducing work calendars. I mean, listen, this is kind of your business. It's not mine. I struggle balancing a checkbook. So, but it strikes me as that not even coming close to offsetting the shortfall that they actually have. And have they actually ever said how far off they actually are?
2: They had not yet, and it also strikes me as not enough as well, Larry. I mean, I think there's a bit of a smokescreen happening on the number of positions cut, because if you pay attention to the language that they're using, they say that between the 25 and 26 and 26 27 budget years, they've cut 115 positions. Well, if you remember back in May of last year, as we were heading into 25-26. When we first heard of the $16 million deficit, they had said that they had already identified $8.9 million in cuts then. And part of that was basically by not backfilling open positions. So I think that they're counting some of that work in this current environment, which we need to know how many positions have been cut in the last two or 3 weeks.
0: Yeah.
2: And they have not told us that number yet. The $1.9 million number has only been represented to us as related to the number of the calendar day reductions. And so we really do need to know how many the true impact of headcount reductions at central office that don't count any actions that were taken a year ago. We need to know what are the new headcount reductions that have taken place. But $1.9 million is not going to cut it. It's not even close.
0: We're talking with Matthew Veit about the financial dire straits that the Fayette County Public School System is in. I know that they've been kind of framed as two separate issues. I mean, you and I have talked before. You think they're connected. I think they're likely connected as well. The shortfall that we heard about last year and now the financial misstatements. How long before there's an admission that the $16 million shortfall is due to these misstatements, that shortfall is directly related to the inappropriate accounting principles that they were using that they should not have been using?
2: It's really hard for me to answer that question, Larry, just because I have, unfortunately, zero visibility to it. I think that the misstatements that matter in this instance is that they were inflating their revenue, understating expenses, and they built what they continue to call a balanced budget last year, but the budget was never balanced. What they were not being forthright with us about was how bad it was back in May whenever they tried to raise taxes. You know, because let no one forget that they attempted a $30 million tax increase, and they were only saying that the deficit at that time was $16 million, but they tried to raise taxes by 30. I think that they knew then that the budget was way worse than it actually was, and they were doing everything they can to cover that up with a $30 million tax increase, because that makes all their problems. Well, I shouldn't say that would have made all their problems go away, because I think it's actually worse than that. But the piece of that that matters, Larry, is that they were not being honest with us then about how bad the situation was, and they have been misinforming us ever since then.

0: sit on this, as I understand. And that would that new tax would be allow them to account for the $16 million shortfall, but also could have allowed them to kind of catch up without people knowing about it.
1: Yes, I mean, absolutely. I think that the one thing that I want to make really clear is the other element of where we find ourselves is the Board of Education's complete inability over the last 3 or 4 years to hold them accountable for overspending their budgets. Because mm-hmm. the reason that we're here is they have for 3 or 4 years in a row, they have overspent their budget. And so they have, year after year, they have continued to whittle down their beginning balance. We had $103 million in cash in beginning balance at the beginning of fiscal year 23, I believe it was.
0: Mm-hmm.
1: And then for 3 consecutive years, they have overspent their budget. And so mm-hmm. when you overspend your budget, what do? You use your cash reserves. Mm-hmm. And so they mm-hmm. spent those cash reserves down and then down again and then down again. But the board never held them accountable for it in real time. When that happened, there was never a question of, why did you guys overspend your budget? And then that happened 3 or 4 years in a row, and then we ran out. And so yeah. And now we're here where we are today because there mm-hmm. were years of oversight that didn't happen. There were years of oversight from the board that did not happen to hold the district mm-hmm. accountable for a budget that they approved. And so now we have run out of runway, and there is no money left.
0: You know, Matthew, there was the former budget director, correct me if I'm wrong, because I'm going from memory here, tried to kind of sound the alarm about overspending and that the financial situation, the solvency of the Fayette system was not as good as maybe the citizens were being led to believe. Was she trying to sound the alarm about these accounting principles, or is this something entirely different, or was she trying to sound the alarm kind of but not tell the whole story, or maybe didn't know the whole story? Now that we know this about what's going on in the last 18 years, it makes her warnings more interesting.
1: It certainly does. I mean, from the communications that I have seen from her between Ms. Grimes and Mr. Wiggins and Ms. Grimes and Mr. Barber and Ms. Grimes and Mr. Jackson, she was sounding the alarm. I mean, she was ringing that bell. I mean, she told them in April of last year they needed to cut $55 million from the budget, from the expense side of the budget, and that didn't happen. And so I don't know what else you call it other than sounding the alarm, because she was telling them that they needed to cut a significant amount of money from their expenses, and they did not do it.
0: But on the other hand, I mean, was she aware? I mean, when did she become aware that this was happening? Was she aware of the practices that were taking place and the mishandling of the finances of the school system? I mean, I guess I wonder if she maybe privately knew, but just didn't have the authority or maybe even like the influence to say anything until she did. I mean, when did she know?
1: Yeah, that's not a question that I can answer, Larry. I don't know. Don't know the answer to that.
0: Yeah.
1: I don't have the visibility to her all of her communications. And so, I don't know. I wish I could answer that, but I can't.
0: What do you make about the school system looking to sell property? I mean, lots of people have pointed out on our show that they've overpaid for properties, double and three times mm-hmm. what it's, the market value is for similar properties. How much money will that generate? And obviously they bought the property with the intention of maybe building prospective facilities. So what happens there about selling that property? I mean, they have to rebuy it somewhere else, down the road, not too distant future. What do you make of that?
1: Well, it's a necessary step that they need to take. I mean, they are flat broke. I mean, they got to find dollars wherever they can find them. And so they need to sell some of these properties. And they own these properties mm-hmm. in areas that are not growing in a sense where we need a new elementary school or need a new middle school. And so I've said this before. The school district should not be in the real estate business, unless it means buying a property to put a new neighborhood school in. Mm-hmm. But and so if we own surplus property that can't serve the purposes of a neighborhood school,

0: then we should sell it.
1: It's a necessary step
0: that needs to be taken. I do worry about them selling property for less than market rates because they're desperate. That I do worry about. But on the flip side of the selling equation, they need to stop buying property that they don't need, which they have done in spades as of late.
1: Mm-hmm. Matthew, what's the future of Demetrius Liggins look like? I mean, even if all of these audits and these investigations turn up that he was just simply misled, he was not aware of what was going on. I sense that the general public is not going to really trust him as being the guy that can turn it around. If either one, he knew about it, or two, he didn't. Which, if he did know about it, maybe that's even worse. I don't know. But I feel like they have to almost clean house, maybe with the exception of Amanda and Monica that began sounding alarms last year. They have to kind of clean house and start over top to bottom within the administration and also the school board, don't they?
0: Yes, I mean that's the only viable path forward, in my opinion, from a mm-hmm. public trust perspective. Trust is completely broken. The situation has gotten so dire. Just today, Larry, the credit was downgraded again for the second time in 68 days. The credit has been downgraded. I don't know if you've seen that news yet, but that is breaking news. As of yesterday, Moody's released the report. It was dated May 11th, but I just found this today. And so the headlines for this, I mean, just think about the headlines that we've experienced just in the past couple of weeks. We have an admission from district leaders that financials have been misstated. Federal and state laws have not been followed. We're going to need essentially a payday loan to cover payroll. What we finally got an official view of last night was that they are going to have $0 in the contingency fund to begin fiscal year 27. We found out today that the credit rating has been downgraded a second time with a negative outlook, which means that it could be downgraded again. And so all of these headlines, no leader can survive these headlines. It is. I cannot fathom a world where Liggins continues to serve in the role of superintendent. It is beyond, the situation has developed beyond a point where Liggins can continue to serve in the role of superintendent.
1: Matthew, just 30 seconds here left, but what are the terms of this $110 million loan? So, I mean, they might get $110 million in loans, but what do they have to pay back? What are the terms?
0: Well, we're still waiting to hear what the interest rate will be on that, but with a tax revenue anticipation note, or a TRAN as they call it, they have to pay it back in the same fiscal year that they borrowed it. And so they'll borrow $110 million in July, and then they'll get a bunch of property tax revenue in November, December timeframe, and then they'll pay that back within the same fiscal year. But there will be an interest cost to do that.
1: Yeah, so it'll probably be $125 million or $130 million they'll be paying back. So that'll be an even bigger hit from the money they have on hand eventually.
0: Yeah.
1: Matthew, I appreciate it as always. It's always an education. I'm grateful for your time. Thank you very much. And I look forward to hearing from you many, many times over the course of the next weeks and days and weeks as the story unfolds. Just, thank you for your time.
0: Just give me a call, Larry. Whenever you need me on, I'm happy to do it. Thank you.
1: Thank you, Matthew. Appreciate the call. Thank you very much. All right. So interesting stuff, no doubt about that. Matthew V talking about the situation that the school system is in. We are out of time. We'll be back tomorrow. Trey Watson will be here. Standby Cruiser Crew is coming up next right here on 97.3 FM WVLK.

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8: What are the chances you are listening to this while drinking a nice hot cup of coffee? If so, don't let me stop you. For years, we've been reporting on the health benefits of coffee, and that's not going to stop today. A new study, this one out of Harvard School of Public Health, found that coffee and tea could help lower your risk of developing dementia. People who enjoyed 1 to 3 caffeinated cups a day saw the biggest impact. In addition to the caffeine, coffee contains hundreds of bioactive compounds that can influence inflammation, glucose metabolism, vascular function, and oxidative stress. It's also possible coffee drinkers might be doing other things that keep them healthy. Eating a more balanced diet, getting plenty of exercise, sleep, not smoking, or drinking too much alcohol. And finally, staying socially active. I'm Dr. Sanjay Gupta, helping you live a better life.
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10: Great things will happen. I'm Lisa Brady, Fox News. Those encouraging words from President Trump as he heads to Beijing for a 2-day summit with China's leader.
11: We're going to have a very good meeting. I spoke with President Xi. We both look forward to the meeting. It's going to be great.
10: China gets much of its oil from Iran, but the president says he does not think Xi needs to intervene.
11: We'll win it one way or the other. We'll win it peacefully or otherwise.
10: Adding he'll only make a good deal with Iran, but Iran is not backing down after President Trump's rejection of their latest peace proposal.
12: The Speaker of Iran's parliament, Mohammad Khalibaf, posted to X saying, "Our armed forces are ready to deliver a well-deserved response to any aggression, mistaken strategy, and mistaken decisions will always lead to mistaken results."
10: Fox's Trey Yates in Tel Aviv. This is regional tensions simmer. Kuwait says it stopped an attack on the ground by several members of Iran's Revolutionary Guard, and the UAE has been launching retaliatory strikes on Iranian oil sites. President Trump also saying again prices will come down when the conflict ends. Democrats say a new report showing inflation at a 3-year high is evidence of a failing economic agenda. The Congressional Budget Office now estimates the president's Golden Dome missile defense program would cost $1.2 trillion, about 6 times more than the president has said. That's nearly as much as the entire defense budget request, which lawmakers continue to question.
13: Every policy we pursue, every budgetary item we request serves to ensure that this department remains laser focused on increasing lethality and survivability of our fighting force from the front lines. the factory floors.
10: Secretary Pete Hegseth said that the first of two budget hearings earlier today, the Pentagon increasing the cost of the Iran operation so far to $29 billion. Just getting word, a federal appeals court is pausing a trade court's decision that declared global Trump tariffs unlawful as the judges weigh the administration's request to continue collecting tariffs while the legal fight continues. 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
18: I want you to go to American Financing today if you have problems with your debt. 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
23: All right, three-day forecast. We have nice blue skies, sunny skies. It's warm, 77 degrees. Blowing past our predicted high temperature of 75, few clouds, 48 tonight, mostly to partly sunny tomorrow, chance of a scattered thunderstorm in the afternoon with a high of 75, partly cloudy and cooler Thursday, high in the upper 60s, sunny a bit warmer, 72 on Friday. Right now, 77 degrees downtown at 97.3 FM and 590 AM. 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

0: many math teachers do you think we have in the Fayette County school system? Math teachers, arithmetic teachers? Maybe we could have pulled a couple of them out of the classroom, sat them down at a table, throw the budget in front of them, and say, can you figure this thing out? Are we going to run out of money? Do we have any cash reserves left? Maybe. I'm sure we got to have a few dozen math teachers, right? A few dozen arithmetic teachers in the Fayette County school system. They could help with maybe that little bit of that calculation. Wow, what a mess. Payday loans. You hear Matthew Veed here just a moment ago with Larry. We've had him on our program a couple times. He was just on with Larry. He's one of the administrators of the Fayette County School Facebook page that has been analyzing and chronicling what the district has been doing as far as misspending the money. And so now we find out that we are pretty much broke. And we're going to need a payday loan. The chief financial officer, the interim chief financial officer, told the school board that it's not typical for Kentucky school districts to take out a $110 million loan in anticipation of tax revenues. This is kind of a bridge loan. We know there's tax revenues coming in, but the tax revenues aren't going to come in until a certain date or a certain time. So in the meantime, in order to cover expenses from July to October, they're going to have to get a loan, and if they don't get the loan, the interim chief financial officer says the school system can't make payroll. Man, oh man. And you know, and I think this was brought up in the interview that just took place a few minutes ago. I mean, the more you try to get back on track, it's going to take you a while. Your deficit spending is going to be going on for a while. It's going to take you a few years to get this all right again. The beginning balance as of July 2026, July 1st, zero. The proposed tentative budget for the 2027 school year is $711.3 million. That's actually less than the proposed tentative general fund budget last year, $728 million. I mean, Matthew's absolutely right, and I brought this up for the last couple of years. Where's the board been? You know, it just seems like the board is supposed to be looking out for my and your interests. Okay, they're supposed to be looking at these books. What about these internal audits? That was pretty pointless and useless, wasn't it? Here again, let's grab some arithmetic, some math teachers, pull them out of a couple of the high schools. I'm sure we got some bright individuals that teach arithmetic and math. Maybe they can figure this all out. But, you know, it's one of those things where you had to hide your deficit spending after a while, so you keep pulling money out of the cash reserves because you've overspent your budget. You know you've overspent your budget. I mean, even Ann Simpson Grimes, who is the woman that they tried to silence once she blew the whistle on how bad the budget was. I said this yesterday. Should she have not blown this whistle maybe prior to May of last year? Seeing as though things have been out of whack since 2008, evidently. And then again, you got the board has been non-existent. That should clearly disqualify Tyler Murphy in his reelection for board chairman. I mean, they just have not done their job in overseeing the Fayette County Public Schools, and it's a little late now to say, yeah, we get it. And it's the same for Liggins. It's a little late to say, oh, I get it now. No, you needed to get it when you started. And, you know, and the superintendent has, I think, done some rather excessive spending, let's say, on himself and perks and travel and things like that. This thing is, and now of course Moody's, this also, Matthew brought this up, and I've got this report where Moody's now has downgraded the Fayette County Public Schools. Moody's downgraded the credit rating, put the district under review for a possible cut, citing newly disclosed problems with the district's financial reporting and budget controls. Moody lowered the school district's issuer and general obligation unlimited tax ratings from A3 to A2, cut its lease appropriation rating from a BAA1 to an A3, or to a BAA1 from an A3. The district has about, according to Moody's, $938 million in debt outstanding. Moody said an upgrade is unlikely in the near term, but a sustained return to balance operations and improved controls could eventually support higher ratings. The agency warned that a negative available fund balance in fiscal 2026, failure to balance the fiscal 27 budget, or greater reliance on short-term borrowing could lead to another downgrade. Even with the financial concerns, Moody's said the rating is supported by Fayette County's strong and growing local economy centered in Lexington, a growing revenue base and debt levels it described as manageable, with dedicated property tax levies supporting debt service. Matthew told me the last time I had him on the program, he fully expects that the board will want another property tax increase before this year is out. So this is bad. I mean, look, if you got to get a loan to make payroll, I mean, this is like you having to take out a loan so you can pay off a loan. You have to take out a loan so you can buy groceries. Well, and if you put it on your credit card, that's pretty much what you're doing. Now, I get it. I owe Cruiser, though. There's points. I know some of you guys put everything on the credit card to get the points. I understand that. But if you're putting it on the credit card because you have to, because you have no other available money to buy that week's groceries. And on a much larger scale, this is sort of the same thing. And you trust a budget, a board to oversee to make sure, well, I mean, why else are they there? What else we need them for? Good Lord, do we got enough management or layers of management people up in the front office? What do you need a board for if they're not going to look out for my and your interests? What else are they there? Somebody tell me what else they're there for. What other purpose do they serve? Teacher at Whitburn Middle School, Chad Peevler, told one of the television stations, at this point, our district's asking for a $100 million plus loan to basically make payroll, and that's a terrifying situation to be in. It certainly is. It wouldn't be helpful for any company that's in that sort of situation. Have you ever worked for a company and they didn't make payroll? You were supposed to get paid on a particular Friday or whatever the day it was you were supposed to get paid, and your company said, well, you know, we're going to have to hold off paying you. We don't have it right now. It's going to be a couple of days. You ever had that happen? I had that happen very early in my career where there were a couple of times the paycheck may have been delayed from Friday to a Monday because it was a small company and I guess they didn't have the money in the bank to cover the payroll expense at the time. That is kind of scary. So it's a very troubled financial situation. More than 115 district support positions have been terminated between the 25-26 school year and the upcoming 26-27 school year. You know, and we haven't even seen the audit yet. We haven't seen their audit, the audit that the Fayette County School Board and the administration contracted with a firm out of Texas. And then, of course, we haven't seen the state auditors audit on all of this yet either. So, I mean, before any of those, and you know, I mean, you can kind of figure it's going to be, at least the state audit is not going to be pretty. And what we're getting right now is not pretty and kind of darn scary about how badly things have been run. So, anyway, dire straits right now financially for the Fayette County school system. And you know, much like this whole gas issue and some of these other supply chain issues that have been caused by the Iran war, this thing's going to take a while to get out of and to untangle. Here's our phone number if you'd like to be a part of the program today, 859-253-5959. We're pretty wide open today. We have Bill Mack joining us, and that's it. So if you got a take on, you can call us on the phone or put it up on the Stuttgart Motors text line. You know, and all of this comes at the Fayette County Schools when it is, it's gotten so difficult to, can you cover a phone call? I don't know where Zach is. Thanks. Sorry, I had to do a little, in-house business over here. You know, and this is happening at a bad time when expenses are high. I mean, just general expenses just to operate are high. We got a bad inflation report today. You know what's happening with gas prices. And then I saw a piece from Bloomberg here right before we went on the air. U.S. power prices climb 61% faster than inflation as demand surges. Consumer prices climbed last month by the most in 3 years. But prices for electricity surged even more. Electricity prices jumped 6.1% last month compared to a year earlier. That's well above the overall consumer price index, which rose 3.8%, the most since May of 2023. Clearly an impact of higher gas prices since the start of the war with Iran. But mounting electricity demand from data centers has strained electricity grids, customers feeling the impact from soaring wholesale power costs. So with all this financial calamity, with the Fayette County Public Schools that's hitting at a really bad time when just in general, I mean, how much is it costing to put diesel on those school buses? Turn on the lights. I mean, your general expenses are higher now anyway, even if you had your budget in good shape. You'd be getting pinched by these higher prices, as we all are. So 6.1% electricity prices jumped last month, and that's a huge increase. Prices climbing 61% faster than inflation. And consumer prices, as I mentioned, up 3.8% in April from a year earlier. Prices excluding food and energy categories, the so-called core measure, economists watch in an effort to better capture inflation's underlying trend, rose 2.8%. You know, it's just reinforcing what we all already know, right? Prices are up on everything. Prices up on everything. Who knows what the Federal Reserve is going to do now? The labor market seems to have steadied, so that's going to put more importance on the inflation data. Energy prices accounted for over 40% of the month-to-month increase. Energy was up 18% from a year earlier. Within that, gasoline was up 28%. Fuel oil jumped 54%. Services excluding energy services were up 3.3% from a year earlier. Transportation services up 4.3%. So a high inflation report, and of course these higher energy prices could filter through to many other goods in the coming months. Pushing up the, if gas is going to push up the cost of transportation, then the cost of the goods being transported is going to go up. Let's grab a phone call. We have John up on 97.3 FM and 590 AM WVLK. Hello, John.
1: Hello, Cruiser and all. Listen, it seems to me we spend an inordinate amount of our tax money on these school buses. As you drive on Liberty Road and you look at that herd of buses and the cost of the maintenance and the drivers and the diesel fuel. So we're converting our tax money to diesel fuel to convert to air pollution. But when I moved here, I went to the school board and I said, I'm looking at where the school districts are. And I said, you could walk across the street to that school, but you're busing these kids across town. And it was explained to me that's for political correctness. So we get the kids up early when they need their sleep desperately, and we bus them across town, and we use that diesel fuel. And I know it's going up, of course, but it seems like we spend so much for politically correct busing instead of neighborhood closest schools. Well, that's really all I wanted to say, but thank you.
0: Yeah, John, thank you. And that's kind of ridiculous. And so if I were a parent, I wouldn't be happy about that. I'd want my kid to go to the neighborhood school, unless I chose as a parent that I wanted my kid to go to another school outside the neighborhood school because for whatever reason, maybe I didn't think that school was adequate or didn't think that was best for my child. I'm sure there's a myriad of ways that there are inefficiencies and money is wasted and so on. And I just believe that this is a school board that is rubber stamped tax increase after tax increase. Remember, it wasn't that long ago there was almost nothing we could do about any of these tax increases. I'm talking about the property tax increases primarily. Well, now the legislature did create a system by which the population, the voters here in Kentucky, the constituents could challenge these tax increases, but the last couple of times that there was an increase where it could have been challenged, the challenge fell short in getting the requisite number of signatures to put that bond issue on the ballot. Well, this organization, it just didn't happen. The recall just didn't happen. But I think it got easy. I mean, you know, just boom. Go get yourself some more property tax money, property tax assessments. You know what's happened there. They've gone way up. So, that money was just coming in. Nobody was stopping it. And I just remember for the last couple of decades, there's always been a guilt trip that's been put on people that might raise questions about how much money was being spent on education. You don't like the kids, huh? Don't want the kids to learn, do you? You hate the children. No, it's not that. It's just like a lot of government agencies. You give them more money to spend, and they're less accountable doing it. That's just that's been my belief, and I haven't seen anything that takes me off that platform. Not from the Fayette County Schools or anything else. I mean, compare though to the Fayette County Schools, the city budget is wow. I mean, the city budget is a model. But I think it was just so easy and so routine for the money to come in, and outside of an occasional state audit, the Kentucky Department of Education's been MIA. So who's going to call them out? Problem is, you just went for one too many tax increases, and people, I think, were starting to notice too, more and more of what school boards were doing post COVID as well too. So I think that was something else that changed in terms of stopping the nonstop cash register at the Fayette County schools. We'll get another call in, then we will take our first commercial timeout, so we can pay some of these higher electricity bills around here. Bill, hello, how you doing? Hey, Bill. Ah, there he is. Hey, Bill, how you doing?
2: I am doing well. I am calling in with a unique perspective about the electricity prices, mm-hmm. the utilities, gas and diesel, and other expenses that are consumable. My daughter attends one of the high schools here in town for reasons that I'm not going to get into. I'm not going to name her mm-hmm. or name the school.
0: Okay.
2: She is one of the leaders of the five teams that presented a couple of weeks ago to the superintendent.
0: On the sustainability layoffs, the Department of Sustainability, they're basically closing that down, aren't they?
2: She was one of the sustainability team leaders.
0: Mm-hmm.
2: Right.
0: Mm-hmm.
2: They presented dozens of plausible, workable ideas that would save the city anywhere from couple hundred to $500,000 the first couple of years, and working our way up to saving, as they ramp it up to all of the schools, saving millions, plural, of mm-hmm. dollars in waste, in recycling, in electricity, in diesel, across the board. And first of all, I'm going to call the superintendent out. He showed up to the meeting late.
0: Mm-hmm.
2: He sat at the back of the room with his face down, looking at his phone the entire time. Mm-hmm. Only two school board members showed up out of the entire school board,
0: mm-hmm.
2: and they stayed on opposite sides of the room, and he left before it was over. They shut down. It was a two-person department that was going to be saving potentially millions,
0: mm-hmm.
2: and they shut it down to save a few bucks right now.
0: Yeah. They had already saved the school system money, from what I understand, right? I mean, not just proposing ways to save money, but had already instituted some policies, some changes that had saved money.
2: They have, but they already had, or they were working on expanding the ideas and expanding them to all the schools.
0: What was their answer for the diesel on the buses? I mean, how do you get around having to put diesel fuel in the buses? I mean, just as an example, can you remember maybe one of the provisions that they came up with to save diesel fuel expense?
2: Unfortunately, I do. I don't.
0: I could probably find it. It's those reports. Yeah, look, everybody's going to find a reason for why something shouldn't be cut, but the reality is they're going to have to cut, and they're going to have to cut deep, unfortunately. But I thought the same thing with this. I also thought the same thing about the Equine Center, which they kept open. That only saved about $100,000. That really wasn't all that expensive. But this isn't either, and I agree, it had the potential to save more money than it was going to cost.
2: Well, let me ask a different question on the concept of wasting money mm-hmm. for the school system. They're now suggesting, or at least the board was suggesting, of placing, what, 7 or 8 different properties that they own up for sale.
0: Yeah.
2: Which they're in a position where they need to sell it, so they're going to take a lowball offer just to generate income. So we're going to lose money on that.
0: Mm-hmm.
2: How about in the last, we're looking at bookkeeping that's poor since 2008, so that's 16 years.
0: Yeah.
2: Or 18 years.
0: Right.
2: How about all of the wasted money that we spent overpaying
0: mm-hmm.
2: for certain buildings? The Harold Leader building downtown. I'm not complaining that we didn't need it.
0: Yeah.
2: I'm saying we overpaid for
0: they
2: it.
0: They overpaid,
2: the
0: yeah.
2: property that was on Versailles Road that they're building the new middle school system with
0: mm-hmm.
2: that couldn't sell for $2.5 million. It was on the market.
0: And they paid 10.
2: We paid 10.
0: Yeah, right. Ridiculous.
2: So tell me again why, and that happened in the last few years. Tell me again why we're 70-something million dollars in the hole?
0: Because of the kind of spending you're talking about. And then, yeah, they'll sell those buildings at a loss or that property at a loss. Maybe not all of it. I mean, they're talking about selling. I've got the list of properties that are, and I can go over it. But they'll sell loss, but that's just how desperate for the cash they are. Bill, I got to run. I appreciate the call, sir. Thank you very much. We will return after a break. 3-day forecast, sunny skies, upper 70s. Few clouds, 48 tonight, partly sunny, scattered thunderstorms tomorrow, 75, partly cloudy, cooler, upper 60s for Thursday, sunny, a bit warmer, 72 Friday, 77 now at 97.3 FM and 590 AM WVLK.
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15: Across the country right now, at this very moment, there are probably arguments taking place about who's doing more of the housework, the homework, the shuttling of kids from this activity to that. It's true. By and large, women do more of this than men. But doesn't have to be that way. And if you and your spouse can level that playing field, it's going to make both of you and your kids happier. Psychologist Yelena Kecmanovich says, this might be how you get there. As hard as it might be at first, try to think of your partner like a teammate, not an adversary. Learn how to do some of the chores your partner does to get a better understanding of how much effort something takes. And finally, take the time to acknowledge what the other person is doing. And every now and then, even express your appreciation. That'll go a long way. I'm Dr. Sanjay Gupta, helping you live a better life.
0: Libraries, do they still have books in the libraries at the schools? Maybe a book sale. Government spending with no true oversight, just like the library board did nothing when Kathleen Imhoff was director of the Lexington Public Library and using library funds for her own piggyback bank and vacation funding back in 2004. From 2004 to 2009, CFO turned a blind eye and the board. Same thing at the airport. Mike Goff? Was that his last name? I know his first name was Mike. Terrible situation there. I mean, he ran the airport. He was never the same after 5191. But same thing. They were spending a lot of money, having a good old time, and the board was doing nothing. Remember that? Let's see what all else we have here from the Stuttgart Motors text line. I've had to wait for my pay a couple of times. Company eventually went broke. Yeah, as I said, early in my career, I worked for a small radio group that I think there was once or twice they had to, and that's not, I mean, that rubs me and rubs people the wrong way significantly. It's like, okay, wait a minute, I held up my end of the deal and showed up and worked. You got to hold up your end of the deal and pay me. Cruiser, I asked Larry a question, I asked Matthew, and I had to get out of the car, so I'm not sure if he answered it, but what's the chance that property owners are going to have a 4% increase on their property every year for the next few years? I don't know if Larry did ask that question, but I covered that with Matthew when he was on with me a couple of weeks ago. Oh, he said he absolutely expects them. I don't know about the next few years, but at least this year, absolutely they're going to be looking for an increase. At least that's Matthew's take on the whole thing. Now, I would imagine a guy like Matthew's probably become pretty cynical of the whole thing, of the whole deal. But and look, I'm inclined to believe him that they're going to go, look, you know, we really are trying to straighten all this mess out, but we're going to need more revenue. And they probably will, because as I said, getting things back on track again, you're going to be having to look at tightening and cutting the budget. Probably for the next couple, 3 years, I would think, to try to get everything back on track again. This is what happens when you hire a school superintendent based on DEI. Lexington's a liberal city. We shouldn't be surprised by this egregious behavior. I don't think Liggins is the one to lead the school system out of the darkness here. I don't think he's got the confidence of the community. I don't think a lot of the board has the confidence of the community anymore. That being said, though, if the finances have been screwed up since 2008, that predates Liggins. So, could he have corrected it? He didn't correct it. I think there's been a lot of excessive spending on his part. So he's just as liable, and probably more so, because right now he's the guy in charge. The other past superintendents, where maybe the books weren't quite what they should have been, or were not organized in a way that they should have been, those guys are gone, and nothing you can do. Liggins is the point guy now, and that puts the pressure on him. All right, lots of texts coming in. We'll get to some more of those. We have Bill Meck coming up a little bit later on, and we're going to talk about phone habits. We're going to talk about living. I mean, how these tech companies, man, you're on the bullseye for the AI. This is where the AI layoffs are coming first, is in the tech industry, and at Meta. Let me tell you what they're doing a little bit later on, which the employees are beginning to scoff at. Meta is tracking every movement, every stroke of the keyboard on the computers among the employees in their office. So they can take that then and teach that to AI. So the employees are kind of helping to get rid of themselves by having their every move chronicled and tracked, so that they can then teach that to an AI model. So we'll talk about that. There's a dangerous new drug out there. Every time you turn around, there's a new killer drug that's being abused, and it's in about 14, 15 states, including states close to ours, and, you know, it's like smoke. It'll eventually drift this way. Inflation, of course, we've been talking about that. We'll have more on that through the course of the program, and just more stuff. 859-253-5959. For your calls and texts. Cruiser and Crew on Tuesday, May 12th at 97.3 FM and 590 AM WVLK. 77 degrees, upper 70s today. A few clouds tonight, 48. Partly sunny tomorrow. Chance for a scattered shower. Thunderstorm, high 75. Cooler upper 60s on Thursday. Then a bit warmer, 72 with sunny skies Friday. Right now, 77 at 97.3 FM and 590 AM WVLK.
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14: A better life with Dr. Sanjay Gupta.
15: Across the country right now, at this very moment, there are probably arguments taking place about who's doing more of the housework, the homework, the shuttling of kids from this activity to that. It's true. By and large, women do more of this than men. But doesn't have to be that way. And if you and your spouse can level that playing field, it's going to make both of you and your kids happier. Psychologist Yelena Kecmanovic says, this might be how you get there. As hard as it might be at first, try to think of your partner like a teammate, not an adversary. Learn how to do some of the chores your partner does to get a better understanding of how much effort something takes. And finally, take the time to acknowledge what the other person is doing. And every now and then, even express your appreciation. That'll go a long way. I'm Dr. Sanjay Gupta, helping you live a better life.
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0: School board is considering selling multiple properties. There's at least 8 properties listed for consideration. Let's see. Multiple properties at the corner of East Main and Walton Avenue. The Guy Potts Building at 701 East Main, 709 East Main. The Ambrose Building at 128 Walton Avenue. And then 700 Bullock Place. That's about 3,328 acres. Includes buildings that were most recently served as central administrative offices until the staff moved to the John D. Price Building back in 2020. The board also considering declaring surplus and approving the sale of the Johnson Building properties on 6th Street. There are 3 of those. About 3 acres currently houses George Washington Carver Elementary, which is scheduled to move to a new location in August of this year. And then another proposal would declare surplus and approve the sale of the Spur Road building at 2420 Spur Road. Fayette County Public School documents say the site's about 11 acres and currently serves as the Rye STEM Academy. That's moving to a new location later this year. So that's it. And why are they doing this? Because they need their money. That's why. Text line, Stuttgart Motors text line. One thing they sure as heck don't spend the money on is school lunches. Cruiser, I remember Capital One asking their employees to wait on their paychecks while Trump used property for a rally. People in this city had to wait on paychecks. Nothing was said. How long did they wait? Yeah, probably not. And I was young, you know, at the time. I was young. It was a small radio company. I guess I should have been more scared when they missed a payroll and you had to get paid on Monday instead of Friday. But everything was okay. So I ended up staying there for a while. I guess they were just getting started. I don't know. But I mean, the Fayette County Public Schools from July, well, let's see, July, August, September. If they don't get this loan, they can't pay people during those 3 months. Dave says the 100% incompetent, unethical management is unacceptable. The school system needs to be shut down in Lexington. Transport the students to a different county if my property taxes go up. I'm not paying the increase. I urge everybody else to follow suit. Taxpayers should not be held accountable for this incompetent rogue leadership. Now, let's see. I got Ben here. There's a long email here. It's still 1,000% insane to believe a school system with as much money as Fayette County Public Schools can be in financial distress. Isn't that the truth? I mean, your budget has always been $800+ million. It's a good $300 million or so larger than the city's budget is. Text from Ben goes, while the Liggins administration are the ones making the decisions and should be held accountable, the Fayette County Public Schools board is certainly where the buck stops. The problem with that is they are elected officials, so the true body responsible for the current situation is the electorate who does not show up to vote for Board of Elections, education elections, which allows those vested in keeping a cash-spewing Fayette County Public Schools in place, namely teachers and anyone who benefits financially from a government entity. Well, you'll have the chance, at least as far as the school board chairman, with the mayoral race coming up in November, but I get your point. It's local elections where people tend not to show up. What did we learn yesterday when we had Bob Babbage on? The Secretary of State is projecting a 20% turnout for this primary across the state. But, I mean, we're going to have a mayor's race, council race, school board races, and those races tend to be the least attended. Much smaller attendance for those elections or people showing up than presidential elections, even though the local elections, I've said this over and over and over again, can have more impact on your day-to-day life and your kids, in this case with the schools. Somebody's sending me a list, too, of the Fayette County Public Schools immigrant resources. Yeah, that's always going to be around. But here's the reality. We need some of that immigrant labor, especially in an agricultural economy or an equine economy like we have here in the Bluegrass. Always going to need that. Is the KEA president still drawing a salary from the Fayette County Public School System? I don't know if he's a KEA president. I think he's an officer in the union. The KEA president, I don't know. I'd have to look that one up. Propane buses are a great alternative to diesel at half the price. Here's Bruce on 97.3 FM and 590 AM WVLK. Hello, Bruce.
1: Hey, Cruiser.
0: Hi.
1: Education is killing us.
0: Well, in a lot of ways it is. Yeah, undereducated kids are killing us, and then the budgets are killing us.
1: Yeah, look at our pension situation for the state of Kentucky. How much do we still owe? How many millions? It's like in excess of 100, I know.
0: Yeah, mm-hmm. A lot. It is killing us. And again, I obviously, like with the library, like with the airport, and again, I think for years there was a guilt trip put on people who objected to any more money being spent on education, on increasing their budgets, and obviously some of these school systems took advantage of that.
1: Well, we've got built-in inefficiencies.
0: Yeah.
1: We've got a third party, which is the unions, mm-hmm. and then we can't get school choice passed either. Both of those.
0: Yeah, I thought the legislature, well, they did opt into the federal program. That was probably the cleanest way to go rather than to try to then pass something that would pass muster with the Kentucky Supreme Court. So, yeah, it was just easier to go ahead and opt in. In fact, I think yesterday was the first day that took effect, I want to say, where you can opt into the federal program to get that relief money if you want to send your kid to another school. Education is killing us right now, Bruce, and in a couple of ways. I appreciate the call, buddy. Thank you very much. Our question of the day, Trump wants to suspend the federal gas tax. If it's waived, it would cost the federal treasury $2.1 billion in lost revenue each month. Should the tax be suspended? That's the question of the day at WVLKAM.com. The federal gas tax, which has not been raised since the early 90s, 18.4 cents a gallon for gasoline, 24.4 cents for diesel. Now, here's what that money is supposed to do. Primarily, it funds the Highway Trust Fund, which supports federal highway construction, maintenance, and public transit projects. It also funds safety programs and cleanup of leaks around underground storage tanks. So it's a user fee. It's the primary revenue source for federal transportation infrastructure projects, including bridges, roads, and mass transit. 84% of the money goes to highways, 15.5% of the money goes to mass transit, with a small portion for environmental cleanup. Well, wait a minute now. When you get federal grants for things like bike trails and some of that, which I think that ought to all be local, local or state. You want bike lanes and bike trails, and you want to, then fine. But that's not a federal government expenditure, I don't think. But some money has come from the federal government for those sorts of things before. Am I right? I think I am. Well, let's see. The Remain has been unchanged since 1993. Obviously, the revenue hasn't kept pace with the infrastructure needs, leading to shortfalls. So that begins to make me think that

0: well, that kind of wipe out that federal gas tax removal or suspension for a while. So amid these high gas prices, the discussions on suspending the tax are taking place that could, according to the Institute on Taxation and Economic Policy, if you suspend the gas tax, it could create a $12 to $17 billion deficit in the trust fund. You mean we haven't cleaned that out? The trust fund? So I don't know. The suspension of the gas tax, Tom Clauser writes, would temporarily eliminate the 18 cents on a gallon of gas, eliminate that fee. In the last 2 days, spot prices for gasoline are up 16.3 cents a gallon in the Northeast, 17.8 cents a gallon on the Gulf Coast, 19.8 cents a gallon in the Great Plains, and 16.3 cents a gallon in the Great Lakes. So the market moving is kind of making those tax levies look somewhat insignificant. Patrick DeHaan saying today that if the Strait of Hormuz doesn't open soon, I think we'll see a national average price of gasoline reaching $5 a gallon as early as sometime in June. The record's $5.01. J.P. Morgan on oil prices in the Strait. A core assumption of our framework is that the accelerating pace of oil inventory depletion will ultimately force the reopening of the Strait of Hormuz one way or another. Our base case envisions the Strait reopening in June, anchored on June 1st for simplicity, following a clear and credible announcement ratified and confirmed by both sides, such as a statement from the U.N. Security Council. That's J.P. Morgan. You would have to think that Trump won't do anything while he's hanging around with President Xi from China, which, let's see, that all gets started on Thursday, doesn't it? So you'd have to think if the president's going to take any further military action. Although now, not only the UAE, but Saudi Arabia now beginning to hit Iran. These are Gulf states that were hit by Iran, and they're going, hey, we can't just let this go. And so now they're starting to hit Iran. So you got two Gulf nations that are executing some strikes on Iran in retaliation for the strikes that Iran put on them when, here's the bad thing, too. Iran was trying to hit, obviously, some of our bases in some of these Gulf states and hurt those Gulf states in general, too. But in terms of some of the damage that they did to our military installations, reportedly, the damage is more extensive than originally thought on that. So something else that we'll have to fix after all of this. But right now, the stalemate seems to continue on all of this, just waiting for the next move. And the next move will probably have to be Trump's, because this is kind of playing out the way Iran normally plays out these sorts of deals. And they're estimating Trump that he'll cave first because the political and economic pressure will be too much. I don't know. Do you want to take a chance with a guy like Trump that Trump's not going to come back and hit you hard again, as he said he was going to do? We'll see. But right now the holding pattern continues, but we're all continuing to absorb those higher prices. 3-day forecast. And Bill Mack will be coming up in a little bit to talk about what our weather looks like for the rest of the week. But right now, today, beautiful day, 77, got sunshine tonight down to 48, pretty much like last night. Tomorrow, partly sunny, 75, maybe a scattered shower or thunder shower dancing its way into your life. Partly cloudy, cooler on Thursday, high in the upper 60s and 72 and sunny on Friday, 77 now at 97.3 FM and 590 AM WVLK.
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5: 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Well, according to an interesting new study out of Yale School of Medicine, one key factor is how quickly the cells in their noses, called nasal cells, respond to the virus and contain it. It's called the interferon response, and it can vary for different people. Now, when that response gets inhibited, it can trigger a different reaction, which leads to excessive mucus production and inflammation. 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
11: In 2008, during his presidential campaign, his prices surged toward $4 a gallon. Same thing with Joe Biden when prices hit $5 a gallon after Russia's invasion of Ukraine in 2022. Republicans never moved it in the Congress, panning Mr. Biden's proposal as a gimmick. And but there seem to be some Democrats interested, from what I'd read. They're going to have to get Congress, obviously, to approve a gas tax pause. But then again, you're going to have to make up this $2.1 billion a month with money out of the general fund. And, I mean, we do need to have good roads to drive on and all that. You know, and eventually the prices would go back up. Now, if you want to reduce the federal gas tax and devolve more of the responsibility for transportation back to the states, like I said, with the bike lanes and like some of these places that big cities that want these big mass transit things, you know, how much federal transportation dollars have gone into, you know, some of these fast trains they've tried to do out in California that really haven't worked out? By the way, cutting the beef tariff, well, that may be going nowhere now. The president's kind of pulled back on that because of objections from some Republican lawmakers and some ranchers. So that may not be happening as well to try to get the beef numbers up. Administration planned to suspend the annual tariff rate quotas on beef imports. Beef prices have surged 22% over the last 2 years. I think, what, a pound of ground beef has gone over $7 a pound now, right? Beef prices up 22% over the last 2 years as drought and rising costs have caused ranchers to shrink their herds. Meantime, a screw worm parasite has restricted imports of Mexican cattle. Withholding of the tariffs and more importing of beef may be on hold, at least for the time being. Goodness gracious. Anyway, gas prices, no relief until the Strait opens up, pretty much. I mean, that's what it's going to take. A few texts from the Stuttgart Motors text line on the school problems, financial problems. I'm tired of paying all this property tax. I don't have any kids. When I was going to school, my parents paid the tax, and I've had my house paid for 22 years now, but I still don't feel like I own it because I got to keep paying taxes for these schools, and they need to quit giving these free lunches out, too. That's another thing. If these parents can have kids, they can pay for them as far as I'm concerned. That's about it. My kids went to private schools because Fayette County public schools are so bad. I only did. I have to pay for private tuition. Then I have to pay my property taxes to fund a horribly run school system. Education system is absolutely crazy. Why do some of these homes on so-called small farms get a farm reduction on taxes? They don't produce anything that would warrant a farm. What about the superintendent returning his $380,000 salary and the $300,000 plus he spent decorating his office and personal exercise area? He took a 10% pay cut to his base salary, which I computed would be a cut of a little over $27,000. Now, on income that approaches $400,000 a year when you put salary and I guess whatever other incentives together in the package and other benefits and those sorts of things. So, yeah, it's a pretty small pay cut. All in all, Cruiser accounting problems may go back to 2008, but that has nothing to do with Liggins overspending the budget by millions, especially knowing they had $103 million in reserve in 2023, and they blew right through it. The board did nothing. Now they'll raise taxes and say it's for the kids. What a joke. News is next.
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13: President Trump heads to China. I'm Lisa Brady, Fox News. And what he says will be a great meeting that both he and President Xi are looking forward to. Also telling reporters before leaving the White House, he doesn't need Xi's intervention with Iran.
14: Their military's gone. It's wiped out. And we're only going to make a good deal. And we'll see what happens.
13: He predicts victory over Iran one way or the other and says it'll be good for both the American and Iranian people. Also predicting again that prices will go down once the conflict ends after consumer prices hit a three-year high.
15: Inflation rose last month. It was expected to increase, but the annual pace was even hotter than anticipated. The consumer price index rose 0.6% from March to April, up 0.4% for core CPI, excluding food and energy.
13: Fox's Jenny Cosola. Year over year at 3.8%. Democrats calling that evidence of a failing economic agenda. The president needs a new FDA commissioner.
16: The head of the Food and Drug Administration, Dr. Marty McCarry, is stepping down a little more than a year after taking over the regulatory agency.
14: You know, he's a great doctor. And he was having some difficulty, but he's going to go on and he's going to do well.
16: President Trump says the agency's deputy will take over as acting FDA commissioner. McCarry drew criticism from some allies of President Trump, who accused McCarry of slow-walking approval of some drugs and refusing to put new limits on mifepristone, an abortion medication that has been on the market for 25 years.
13: Fox's Jared Halpern at the White House. President Trump thanking McCarry, just posting that he did a great job at the FDA. A hantavirus outbreak is now at 11 reported cases, 9 of them confirmed. 18 Americans who had been on the cruise ship remain quarantined at 2 facilities in Nebraska and Atlanta. A mixed finish on Wall Street, the Dow up 56 points at the bell. 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
0: Would you believe it if I told you that tooth decay is the most common non-communicable disease in the world, even here in the United States? 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
11: Sunny and 77. It's going to be a pleasant rest of the afternoon. Should be a pleasant evening as well, too. Tonight, a few clouds, low 48. Partly sunny, scattered thunderstorms around tomorrow with a high of 75. Upper 60s, bit cooler on Thursday with partly cloudy skies, then sunny and warmer Friday with a high of 72. And right now, it's 77 at 97.3 FM and 590 AM WVLK. Where we got our first traffic report for this Tuesday afternoon from Roger Meadows.
25: From the Scheller Automotive Traffic Center, right now we've got an injury collision to watch for. That's on inbound Versailles Road at Parker's Mill Road. Both lanes are blocked. Both left lanes are blocked out there. We have a non-injury collision to watch for on Sir Barton Way at Pavilion Way. Traffic's also picking up on East High Street at Ransom Avenue. Things are also moving slowly on Richmond Road once you make it outside of Man of War, as well as on Georgetown Road at Citation Boulevard. I'm Roger Meadows for 97.3 FM, WVLK.
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0: Afternoon Cruiser at 97.3 FM and 590 AM WVLK. Well, just sitting around having a little chat with you if you'd like to join in, 859-253-5959. That's also the number for the Stuttgart Motors text line. 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You know, with summer coming up, kids will be out of school. And, of course, around the country, that can have some ominous undertones. You heard us talk, and perhaps you've seen reported about these teen takeovers, right, where large gatherings of young people pop up downtown parks, neighborhoods, noisy, boisterous, at times violent. New York Times had a little piece on this Sunday, and in typical New York Times fashion, talking about these teen takeovers, they can be noisy, boisterous, and at times violent, their impact often amplified on television, especially by conservative media outlets like Fox News. That darn Fox News just letting the cat out of the bag of what these kids are doing at night. Well, I mean, these kids are taking over streets. These kids are at times threatening drivers. It's not always violent, but very often it can be. But this is why, and we brought this up before, and of course the summer's going to see more of this. And I also think, too, this is one of these deals where these kids want to go viral. You know, and so they get into big fights, or they run around and take over the streets, and it's all chronicled on social media and so on. Larry Snelling, the superintendent of the Chicago Police Department, he's been watching a lot of Fox News, I guess, because he says it's gotten worse when it comes to bad behavior. Kids just start to fight, so they get increasingly more violent. But this is one of the reasons I wanted to bring this up. Because there was a quote from a kid who's a teenager in Detroit. He's 16 years old. His name is Lewis Custard. And there were some kids that participated in a panel about this. And some of these kids were saying, well, the takeovers are our voice. Here's what Lewis said. He said, what adults call teen takeovers, we call breaking free of the constraints that social media gangs and excessive policing impose on teen lives. What I see is a bunch of kids trying to escape the normalcy, the modality of their regular day-to-day life. You know, they're just trying to break free of the constraints of life. Man, that is a supersized load of crapola right there, isn't it? You know, we just got to break free. No, this is an excuse for you guys to go out there, raise all kinds of hell. You might get away with it, you know, kind of blending in with the rest of the mob. It's a social media event. Don't give me this stuff about, well, you know, just trying to break away from the, what is this, break away from the gangs. Break away from, yeah, there's one easy way to break away from social media, put the phone down. There, took care of that. Anyway, Mr. Custard, just breaking free of the restraints. I'm just, parents rolling their eyes going, God, you kids don't know anything about breaking free of constraints yet, do you? Here's Mike on 97.3 FM and 590 AM WVLK. Oh, Mike.
1: What up, Cruiser?
0: Hey, no, Mike.
1: leaving the salt mine, brother.
0: Breaking free of the constraints that the salt mine puts on you, Mike.
1: I'm breaking free of the salt mine, brother.
0: Yeah, buddy, you got to. You got to. You need to take over a street if you really want to break free.
1: Okay.
0: In the middle of the night, like Mr. you want to do this.
1: It sounds like Mr. Custard needs to break out with an ass whipping.
0: That's
1: what he needs.
0: I think so, yeah.
1: Hey, yep. I'm going to solve this Iranian problem right now.
0: All right.
1: Now, if there's any Democrats listening, you might want to mute the radio because it's blood in and blood out. So the first thing we need to do is go in, and you can't really say bomb them back to the Stone Age because they haven't left there yet. So I'm thinking bomb them back to the pterodactyl age and turn it into a parking lot and sell it to the highest bidder for $1.75 an acre.
0: Well, then, okay, go ahead.
1: Hold on. Yep. And then Trump likes to leave everything. He wants to leave. You know, he's good at giving people the bird and taking us out of stuff. So he needs to take us out of the world oil sales. And if you want to buy oil from us, you come and buy oil from us. And we don't buy oil from anybody else. So we'll just keep our oil and we'll we'll knock our gas prices down to $1.50 a gallon and call it a day. Because if that's what's got our oil up is because it's sold on a world market, then guess what? Lead the world market.
0: Well, we can't. We can't is the problem. This is why we export so much oil, because our refineries are optimized for heavy foreign crude. We produce light sweet crude. That's what we produce most domestically. So that's why there's an exchange back and forth, because of the kind of fuel that we typically get. The light oil comes from the shale, and it can't be processed in large amounts here domestically. So that necessitates the reason why we have to export the oil. There is that technical reason why we do there, why that's beneficial.
1: Well, that sounds like a problem that we need to change. We've been to the moon.
0: Yeah, well, I guess we could build some refineries that could handle that, what we pull out of the ground here. Yeah, that would take a while, but you know, that's something else we haven't done in decades.
1: Yeah, that's right. We haven't built a refinery in, what, 50 years?
0: I don't think it's been that long, but it's been a while. I think we're getting close to 40. Yeah. Yeah, since the 80s.
1: Man, this is getting ridiculous.
0: It is, and it's getting dangerous, and I don't know. I mean, right now, I guess you could call it a stalemate, but at some point, I think Trump's going to have to force the reopening of the strait, which is going to mean more military action. Thanks, Mike, for the call. And look, you can't bomb them back. First of all, let's Iran is not Afghanistan, you know, pretty much. I mean, Iran is a more advanced nation. It's an educated nation. It's a young population. This Stone Age stuff. I mean, Iran is not Afghanistan. I mean, from the standpoint of high amounts of illiteracy. Yeah, you look around Afghanistan, what do you guys produce? Poppy, you know, that kind of thing. So you got to remember that. And, Iran must think Trump is bluffing and that he's going to pull out before he does anything. But, yeah, I don't know. I that could be a miscalculation on the part of Iran. And, of course, the Iran strategy is just keep us tagging along. Yeah, we want to negotiate. Yeah, we're serious. Let's sit down and talk. So we sit down and talk. Then there's another delay. Then we sit down and talk. Then there's another delay. Then it gets drug out some more. Then we sit down and talk. I mean, it's just this, you know, it's like Trump said, they're tapping us along, keeping us waiting, making totally unacceptable counteroffers, and generally playing games. So I don't know. Again, he's on his way to China, the president is. I can't imagine he would order more strikes on Iran or order any kind of major military thing while he's in China. Maybe he's hoping he can get some cooperation from President Xi in China to talk to the Iranians, use whatever influence he has to get them to open up the strait and to be serious about some sort of negotiation. But then again, maybe not. Maybe they don't. Or maybe the price is too high, as I said yesterday. Maybe the price is so high we have to walk away, because Xi may say to Trump, well, here's what I need from you on Taiwan, and I don't think we can give them any quarter on Taiwan. No suspension of weapon sales, you know, things like that. I don't think they get a dime of any of their money or any sanctions lifted until nuclear facilities are dismantled. You don't get sanctions relief just for signing an agreement that we're not gonna be able to hold you to anyway, probably, or at least that's the experience. So anyway, Trump's probably going to have to take more decisive U.S. action against any effort that Iran makes to try to stop shipping in that region. That's kind of where I think we're going. All right, so teen takeovers. Do we have that in downtown Lexington? I don't know that we have it to the extent of what you see in some of these larger cities, but there might be a bit of a measure of that a little bit. Here's Chuck Teals, a political consultant in Washington, who once advised a mayor in Washington, D.C. Every bar and restaurant, corner store, hamburger shop, or pizza slice place, they want customers, and customers don't come back when there's kids jumping on the hoods of cars, running down the street, knocking people over, threatening people. You know, again, this is the New York Times. Well, you know, it's been amplified on conservative news outlets like Fox. Yeah, because this is borderline, if not over the border, criminal behavior. Okay? This is not. And how many of these kids are violating curfews in cities that have curfews? They don't have a curfew in Chicago. The mayor there vetoed that, but then the mayor in Chicago is a total tool. useless, at least in terms of protecting people. Oh, they'll protect criminals. Yeah. I'll find this. There's somebody running in a Democratic primary somewhere who just has said some outrageous things and goes out of their way to excuse criminals. And made some actual comments where you just want to, you know, do this. Take the palm of your hand, slap it against your forehead. All right. Let's take a break here. Let's do that. 859-253-5959. Our boy Bill Mack coming up. Cruiser and Crew 97.3 FM and 590 AM WVLK. It's 77 degrees, sunny and pleasant for the rest of the afternoon. A few clouds tonight, 48, so much like last night. 75 again tomorrow with scattered showers around, partly sunny skies, partly cloudy, a little cooler Thursday, high 68, and then low 70s and sunny on Friday. With a check of lesson in traffic now, here's Roger Meadows.
2: From the Scheller Automotive Traffic Center, right now crews have got our injury collision on Versailles Road at Parker's Mill Road cleaned up and moved out of the way. Traffic is picking up on outbound Harrodsburg Road at Cardinal Lane. Things are moving very slowly on Red Mile as you approach Versailles Road, also on outbound Winchester Road at Delaware Avenue. I'm Roger Meadows for 97.3 FM, WVLK.
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0: Docker. This is a Democratic Socialist city councilwoman who's running for mayor. Okay, now this mayor's race has really been out in Los Angeles. This primary has really been shaken up by Spencer Pratt, who used to be a baby-faced bad boy on the Hills, which was an MTV reality show. I'd never watched it, but I heard of it. And he's running for mayor against incumbent Karen Bass, who we saw her incompetency during the wildfires. And then who else? This progressive councilwoman. Her name is Nitha Raman. And she contended. Okay, so here, this is what this Raman woman thinks. She contended in 2023 that, you know who was responsible for catalytic converter thefts in Los Angeles? Toyota was. Toyota. Not the criminals. Toyota was responsible for the catalytic converter thefts there because Toyota made them too easy to steal. So it wasn't the thieves themselves. You know, Toyota could have put the catalytic converter on the top of the car without any security. And if I steal that catalytic converter, I'm still stealing it, even if Toyota makes it easy for me to steal. But here again, here she's like the mayor of Chicago, take the side of the criminals. Probably that guy in New York, same thing, Mandami. But anyway, and then something else. This came up during the debate. Nitha Raman objected and talked about the homeless issue. And Pratt was just one of these guys coming from the outside going, man, you guys are delirious. You guys are fantasies about Los Angeles and the problems that we have here. Anyway, Raman said that the homeless criminal contingent needed more outreach, more public funding, requiring more taxation. Pratt shot back, the reality is no matter how many beds you give these people, they're on super meth, they're on fentanyl. The DEA statistic says 93% of this is a drug addiction problem. I would go below the Harbor Freeway tomorrow with her, Raman, and we can find some of these people she's going to offer treatment for. She's going to get stabbed in the neck. This is what Pratt says during the debate. These people don't want a bed. They want fentanyl or super meth is what they want. So this is something. How do you blame the car manufacturer for people stealing catalytic converters? Again, you blame the person that stole the item, no matter how easy it may or may not have been to steal. Who is that much of a nitwit? You know what it is? She is so confident she'll never be the victim of a crime. I wonder if she's ever the victim of a crime. Whether or not she'll feel violated or maybe change her tune a little bit. But, I mean, you got this mindset out there. As I said, the mayor of Chicago's got this mindset. The mayor of New York, I believe, probably has this mindset as well, too. Well, it's, you know, it's the economy, it's the corporations, it's everybody else's fault. But, well, and then you have these podcasters and whatnot saying, yeah, it's okay to steal, especially from big guys. Yeah, you steal from them. Because, I mean, Bezos has got so much money. Yeah, you want to walk in and help yourself to something at Whole Foods, go right ahead. Is still stealing. It's ridiculous. On the fuel issue, now I noticed that up in northern Kentucky and in the Cincinnati area this morning, some of the United Dairy Farmer locations ran out of fuel. Now, that's not going to be a chronic problem unless these chains can't afford to fill their tanks at one time. All right, so United Dairy Farmers, they're like a convenience store, and oh man, when I was growing up, there was one near my house. In fact, it's still there. Oh, the chocolate sundaes were great. The malts were great, man. Yeah, I got great memories of United Dairy Farmer. Now, back in the day, they were kind of an ice cream store. Now they've still got the ice cream and they still got the fountain, but they've kind of morphed into a convenience store. They sell gas and, you know, other little grocery products and things like that. And then, of course, plenty of lottery tickets and cigarettes and Mountain Dews and all that. So they ran out of fuel in some locations, in multiple locations today. And so I'm looking around for this story. The problem I'm having trying to get the story is I'm paywalled out, and I found creative ways to get around paywall walls. And one of the things I found in this story, which gave me a little more information, was going to the thread about this on Reddit. And a fuel hauler checked in with this. We have plenty of gas at the terminals we load from, so there's no fuel shortage or need to fear that we are running out of gas. Of course, I've mentioned this a number of times. Other than California. The rest of the United States should not run out of gas. Now, too expensive? Yeah. But we should not run out. The fuel hauler continues, what's happening is the companies such as UDF or Speedway, they're only allowing us to load so many gallons a day, which is not allowing us to keep every station supplied. They don't want to pay the price, so they're limiting us. So again, no fuel shortage, they just don't want to pay for it. Maybe they don't want to get stuck with the overpriced gas if something happens that the price of gas drops. Now, I don't know if it'll drop that fast. Trump's out there saying, well, they reopen the strait and the gas prices will drop like a rock. Well, I hope so. But isn't that interesting? So under this, if you've got chains that can't afford to fill their tanks at one time, well, then, yeah, maybe there will be some spot shortages from time to time, kind of like what you had this morning with United Dairy Farmers. And it hit, again, multiple locations in northern Kentucky. And so it must have been a chain decision. The chain must have said, hey, you can tell the haulers, you can only put so many gallons in the ground right now. So keep that in mind. That could create little spot issues here and there. And could have created this morning, or at least that was one fuel hauler's take on all this. Postal Service, gas prices can't be helping them. On Friday, the postmaster said basically we're barreling toward insolvency, and the Postal Service recorded a $2 billion quarterly loss. We require urgent congressional action to expand our borrowing authority and to address outdated constraints on our organization, said Postmaster General David Steiner. The Postal Service has been raising prices, trimming costs, but it still can't make ends meet. And, of course, they've got a business model that's just not – the world has changed. I mean, the majority of what's mail delivered these days, the majority is junk mail. Or, well, the formal categorization is marketing mail. That's it. I mean, that's the majority of what is sent in the mail. I mean, letters, bills, party invites, a lot of that shifted online. And the total number of delivery points keep going up, and the U.S. Postal Service has to deliver 6 days a week. More subdivisions being built, population grows, there's more mailboxes. Last year, there were 170.5 million delivery points. It was 146 million in 2006. Wow. You wouldn't have thought the population would have grown that much. It's grown 16.6%, at least, again, delivery points in the last 20 years. It's grown. So it's up to Congress and, well, the Postal Service. Good luck with that. Yes, sir. Because Congress has not wanted to make any changes. They don't want to pull Saturday delivery. They don't want to diminish the number of post offices. That's probably something else. I don't understand why the post office can't do more of what they used to do. There used to be a couple of post offices that would be in the back of like a, remember Begley's drugstores? Or even Rite Aid's. There were a couple of Park Hill Shopping Center. There was a postal service in the back of the drugstore where you could go get, you could mail a package, you could buy some stamps, whatever. Maybe they could do more of that. They have to do something. Just one more thing for Congress, like Social Security, which is going to be going belly up. One more thing for them to worry about later. Here's Mike on 97.3 FM and 590 AM WVLK. Stand by, Bill Mex coming up in a few. Mike, hello.
10: Hey, Cruiser, you brought me back some memories of fun days out in California waiting for gas every other day. Went from 36 cents a gallon to 75 cents a gallon. We thought the world was going to fall apart.
0: Back in the 70s, right? The Arab oil embargoes?
10: Yep. That's the reason I got rid of my big V8 and got a four-cylinder Pinto wagon. All kinds of neat things.
0: I had a four-cylinder Pontiac Sunbird, baby. That thing would go to 0 to 60 in a month.
10: Yeah, I know exactly what you mean. And you also brought out another point. We don't want Congress trying to fix anything. The reason the Social Security is insolvent, because in the 80s, they decided to make that part of the general fund instead of leaving it alone, and it would be solvent right now until we all die.
0: Yep. And now it's not, and in, about 2032, benefits will have to be cut somewhere in the 20 to 30% range.
10: Yeah,
0: If nothing's done.
10: Thank you, Congress.
0: Yes, sir. Mike, thanks for the call. Appreciate it. We will be back. Cruiser and Crew 97.3 FM and 590 AM WVLK. We have 77 degrees tonight, pretty much like it was last night. So enjoy. Maybe a scattered passing shower tomorrow. Details coming up from Bill Mack in just a moment. Right now, 77 downtown. And here's Roger Meadows with the latest on Lexington traffic.
2: From the Scheller Automotive Traffic Center, traffic's picking up on inbound South Broadway at Boulevard Street, also on inbound Leestown Road at Greendale Road. Watch for increased traffic on inbound Tate's Creek at New Circle. I'm Roger Meadows for 97.3 FM WVLK.
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0: All right, Synergy Home. Here's this from people around Central Kentucky. You know, I called an HVAC company, not yours, to come over and take a look at a problem that I was having, and I felt like they were trying to sell me something. 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
21: Hello! Your cruiserness.
0: What's up? What's new?
21: Oh, just enjoying that. I was trying to, you know, do the old Memorex commercial there. You know, the old Ella Fitzgerald thing. You know.
0: Oh yeah, we're at
21: a glass somewhere.
0: Yeah, the Memorex reproduction of Ella Fitzgerald. Ella Fitzgerald's voice, I guess, could shatter glass, and
21: yeah.
0: Well, you could play her back on Memorex tape, and it would shatter glass. At least that's what it showed in the commercial.
21: Well, if it's on a commercial, it must be true.
0: Had to be true. Had to be true. Absolutely. I read one time that Ella Fitzgerald only drank out of plastic cups. Because there was always a fear.
21: Those around her, yes.
0: Even singing around the house, you know, the glasses are breaking all over the house. And so plates, you know, just breaking. So, yeah.
21: Well, and this is why she had a regular rubber shower curtain and not one of those fancy glass ones.
0: Right, right. Oh, yeah. It would just disintegrate with her. She sings in the shower. Well, the Bears have the toughest NFL schedule next season. Congratulations, Bill.
21: Oh, yippee.
0: Of course, the NFL just in drips and drabs keeps, you know, giving little hints to the schedule, which will be completely unveiled in prime time on Thursday night at 8 p.m. Eastern, 7 Central.
21: And I think we already knew the Bears were going to have a tough schedule because they were a first-place team, and so they get all the first place from the other divisions. And
0: yeah, but the Miami Dolphins have the second toughest schedule. They didn't go anywhere last year. Arizona didn't go anywhere last year, did they? They have the third toughest.
21: The Packers a nice, easy schedule.
0: Where's the Packers? Packers, Packers, Packers. Why am I not seeing them here?
21: They're probably the easiest schedule in the whole NFL.
0: For goodness sake. Oh, no, they're fourth. Green Bay Packers, fourth toughest schedule. Kansas City Chiefs, fifth toughest schedule.
21: All right.
0: The Bengals, the third easiest. Yes. Super Bowl, here we come, baby. Rebuilding the defense. Knowing we got borrowed time with Joe Burrow, this is the year. And the third, only the Saints and the Browns have easier schedules than the Bengals. And what they did is they basically stack up the opponent's winning percentage from last season.
21: Yeah.
0: So the winning percentage of the opponents the Bears will face last season was 550.
21: Yeah.
0: The Bengals, 450. So Bengals, Saints and Browns are the only teams below the Bengals in terms of easy schedules. Giants will host the Cowboys in the first Sunday night game of the season. Again, they're just kind of drips and drabs. They
21: announced that the Bears and Seahawks are the opener.
0: It's
21: been talked about.
0: No, the Seahawks are in the opener, but I hadn't seen who they're going to play. Are they playing the Bears?
21: Well, that's the talk, I guess. I don't know what's come out on the schedules yet.
0: Cowboys will play the Eagles on Thanksgiving in Dallas, Bills. And then there's some, you know, they're divvying out individual games to some of the streaming services. I don't like that. Yeah. Anyway, that's, and the whole schedule comes out at 8 o'clock, which the NFL, it's amazing. They can build an event around their schedule release.
21: Yeah.
0: It's incredible. Here's a guy on Instagram who's having fun getting revenge on spam calls. Here he is. Trying. Hello? No, not that kind of spam. Spam, spam, spam, spam. Not,
21: spam, spam, spam, spam, spam.
0: Not the edible spam, the phone call spam. Here he is, spamming the spammers.
22: So I get all these spam calls. I've created a script. It's going to call them back. It's going to wait for them to answer. It's going to interact with the prompts automatically. And when they answer, it's going to play Rick Astley, Never Gonna Give You Up.
23: Hey, this is Jerry with Express Flooring. Scheduling.
1: And then he hung up.
22: See, what you don't know about this script, though, I have it on repeat. It's going to keep calling them back.
0: Nice.
3: This is so satisfying.
0: Yeah. So he keeps calling them back over and over again, playing Rick Astley. Yeah, I love that. Never going to give. Poor Rick Astley. Yeah, that wasn't a bad song. It's all right song, as pop songs go. But, man, he seems to get that song seems like kind of a joke these days.
21: It was a pure and wholesome song.
0: Never going to give you up. Yeah. No, there's nothing wrong with that song. But anyway, there you go. Spamming the Spammers. I love that. Love what that guy's doing. There's a service that will now allow you to bequeath your tattoos with skin to your loved ones.
21: Ugh.
0: How can you believe this? So somebody's got tats all over their body. I'm going to leave you this tattoo right here, Bill. Right. I'm going to leave you this tattoo, and you get the skull and crossbones tattoo over here. The National Association for the Prevention of Skin Art enables tattooed people to designate recipients of their heirloom body art in their wills. After the death of a member, the service will send along a removal kit to the funeral home. Oh, I'm sure they want to deal with this, which then removes the tattoos and sends them back to the organization for preservation and framing.
21: Okay. We are one step away from basically just stuffing and mounting Grandpa.
0: Pretty much. Yeah, pretty much. So, you know, the folks over there at Millward, you know, that's probably what they envisioned centuries ago when they started that funeral home. You know, be able to cut people's tattoos off their skin and then send it off to some association that preserves it. And then basically, yeah, like a taxidermist, preserves them and frames it.
21: Yeah.
0: Isn't that nice?
21: It'd be in a shadow box.
0: So, you know, your tattoos don't have to be buried with you, or they don't have to be cremated with you. They can live on. Now, what am I supposed to do if I get a hunk of skin framed with a tattoo? I guess I'm supposed to, that was Bubba, right up there on the wall. You know, that was his favorite tattoo.
21: Gee, I don't remember Bubba ever having a tattoo. Wonder where it came from.
0: Wouldn't that stink? You go to the reading of the will, and everybody else is getting money and cars and houses, and what you got? You got the body art.
21: And you got Mom.
0: Yeah.
21: With a rose.
0: I don't need that. Wade Nixon, who hosts a YouTube series called Garbage Time. Okay, ever heard of this show? Right. Everybody's watching YouTube. I guess this just should be a household name. Garbage Time. Anybody know that show? Hmm? Anybody seen it?
21: No.
0: Anyway, he replaced a car's engine oil with cheese.
21: Really?
0: Appears to be nacho cheese.
21: Nacho oil.
0: Nacho, and it kind of nachoed the engine. When it was over with, here's what it sounded like when he poured some nacho cheese in the oil receptacle of the car's engine.
4: We're replacing the oil in a vehicle with cheese and gourmet cheese. Check out this stuff. You know it's good because it's made in USA, guaranteed to beat mostly E colorings and chemicals anyway. Do you need a spoon to heave it out, right? That manky looking cheese hole.
0: Yeah.
4: It's still yellow. That was the most smoke I'd ever seen coming out of an engine. That was epic. And then it cleared out the building quick, too.
0: Well, all right. So then don't be looking to replace your engine oil with nacho cheese anytime soon. It's not going to work.
21: No.
0: Not going to work.
21: No.
0: Anybody ever do a mulligan for Mother's Day? Yeah, you know.
21: For Mother's Day.
0: Yeah, you blew it. You blew Mother's Day, so we're going to try again this Sunday to do Mother's Day right.
21: Oh, okay.
0: Mother's Day fails have been hitting the internet over the past day or so. A bunch of them are kind of sad. No mom wants to feel left out or forgotten. So what about a mulligan? That's what one person suggested online, because there were some fails. One woman said her husband ruined Mother's Day by telling her how grateful she should be for all the stuff he's helping her with on Mother's Day. They also had to cancel a trip to his parents because he wanted to smoke marijuana, and she won't let them drive anywhere if he gets high. So he got high, and they didn't go to his parents.
21: Huh.
0: And you should be grateful for all the help I'm giving you on Mother's Day. That's the wrong thing to say, buddy. You know,
21: you're
0: just supposed to help out on Mother's Day. You're supposed to do it because it's Mother's Day. Okay. One kid said the mother got upset when they texted her a happy Mother's Day message. She just said thanks. When asked if anything was wrong, the mother said that a call would have been better, not just a text message. She felt undervalued. One mom shared a card she got from her five-year-old that said, "I love you, Mom, but I love Dad more."
21: Nice.
0: Nice. Oh, man, that's cruel. One mother said she was disappointed because her husband got something for his mother but didn't plan anything special for her. He said he didn't forget Mother's Day, but their newborn was too young to do anything to celebrate, so he didn't prepare anything. Oh, loser. Yeah. Loser.

0: How attached are we to our phones? According to a survey by Reviews.org, 83% of Americans are more than a little anxious when we leave the house without the phone.
1: Oh.
0: Imagine most of you probably go back to get it, don't you? You ever go through the whole day, hey, I left my phone at home, and then you went through the whole day without it? I doubt it.
1: Then at the end of the day, you were smiling.
0: Yes. And about 70% of people admit they use their phone in some manner while on the toilet. So chances are you've gotten a text from somebody on the can and don't know it.
1: Yeah.
0: And don't know it. 83% use their phones as an alarm clock. 80% say they check their phones within the first 10 minutes of waking up. I mean, well, if it's your alarm clock, it almost can't be helped.
1: Right.
0: Yeah. Let's see. Americans spend an average of 50 minutes on their phones before bed. 67% have texted someone in the same room as them. You're texting someone that's already in the same room as you are. Okay, tell me what sense that makes. Let's see. 67% say they've texted someone in the same room. Okay, I did that. 83% of Americans feel uneasy about leaving their phone at home. I did that. 54% of people say they panic when the phone battery goes below 20%.
1: Oh, no.
0: What should I do? Maybe charge it. Just a thought. And then 70% use their phone on the toilet. They may not.
1: Makes it the dirtiest appliance in your house.
0: Well, you know, how many times do you walk into a public restroom and somebody's got a stall door closed, but you can hear video, you can hear audio coming out of their phone? I mean, hadn't that happened to you
1: a lot
0: of times? It's happened to me a whole lot of time. Hey, Sizzler may be making a comeback.
2: Where do you want to go for lunch? I know where I want to go for lunch.
3: I don't want to spend a lot of money.
2: Sizzler. Not fast food.
3: Definitely not fast food.
0: Sizzler.
3: I don't want to spend a lot of money. So where to?
0: Sizzler.
3: Sizzler.
0: Sizzler. All right, Sizzler. They've been through two bankruptcies, gone from over 700 restaurants to just dozens. But they've seen an increase in sales, and they plan on expanding again. You know, some of these businesses, you know, Bed Bath & Beyond, Sizzler, Toys R Us, you know, they're like rock tours. You know, farewell tours, this is it, our farewell tour, and it's not. They come back, and these businesses are like that.
1: It's the TikTokers who are discovering what Sizzler was.
0: Yeah, right. See, we found this great place called Sizzler. Has anybody ever heard of it before?
1: Where steak is spelled S-T-A-K-E.
0: Yeah. That's right. Companies are using AI for their customer service operations, both online and over the phone. If you got a complaint about a product and are getting nowhere with the AI customer rep, yeah, which I'd like to give that about 5 seconds and just go right to get a live body. Use phrases like this to get a human being: representative, customer service, supervisor, escalate, and of course, speak to a human. That may get you there.
1: Your mama isn't on that list.
0: I'm sorry?
1: Your mama isn't on that list.
0: Your mama ain't on this list, no. Okay. Your mama. I want to talk to your mama. I may try that sometime.
1: Yeah.
0: Nice to meet with your mama. No, that's not on the list.
1: No.
0: Okay.
1: Yeah, I was involved with that with Amazon over the weekend because they didn't deliver the Mother's Day present on time, even though they said they delivered.
0: Oh, they said they delivered it. Who can is there anybody to call, or is it you just go online and type? You send them an email and or
1: with
0: chat.
1: An AI bot.
0: Yeah, right. I didn't think they ever called. I came across a what was it? I think it might have been for Netflix, a help number, a helpline. I was shocked because I didn't think any of these services had that kind of stuff. You got to get into some sort of chat room or bot thing in order to get some sort of technical support. It's not like where you could call somebody, but they actually came across a number.
1: Was the prefix 555 like your TV shows?
0: You know, I don't know. I should have called it. Might have been a closed down Sizzler for all I know.
1: Yeah.
0: Anyway, let's take a look at our forecast today. A lot like today, tonight, a lot like last night.
1: Well, a lot warmer tonight compared to last night.
0: Oh, really? Okay. I had 48
1: 40s
0: in the forecast.
1: Which was, the forecast was 47, but the airport got down to 41.
0: Ooh.
1: South side of Lexington was 46.
0: Okay.
1: So it depends on exactly where you were, how things played out last night. Regardless, tonight will be in the 50s, so that part is certainly going to be a lot milder.
0: All right.
1: There's

0: minimal rain chance tomorrow. I mean, you know, another vastly underperforming system. We've had a little rain to Friday. Saturday still has a rain chance, but again, there's not much out there.
1: Yeah, just wait till Memorial Day weekend, and then you'll get 3 or 4 days of sogginess.
0: Yeah, it'll be 68 and raining.
1: All right, so the nice weather continues, I guess, and we gradually will get warmer. We still have that one-day cool down on Thursday, don't we?
0: Yeah, there is the possibility even in some of the outlying areas, some of the cold pockets, a little hint of frost Thursday morning.
1: Okay.
0: And in the city, I'm expecting right around 40 for the overnight low. So it is a nasty little cold air mass, but it's also a short one because by the time the weekend is done, we're pushing 90.
1: I'll be darned. All right, here it is, the updated three-day forecast from Bill Mitt.
0: Hey, that's me.
1: Yes.
0: We're looking at sunshine out there. I mean, what a beautiful, perfect day today. That sunshine, we're in the mid-70s. For tonight, it's a clear evening, and then clouds will move in late tonight. I think the showers hold off till tomorrow morning. Any shower chance holds off till tomorrow morning. Overnight lows will be low and mid-50s. Your day tomorrow, clouds and a shower chance in the morning. Becomes partly sunny, breezy in the afternoon. Will be low 70s, low and mid-70s tomorrow. After the chilly start to Thursday morning, a partly sunny sky, highs just in the upper 60s. But then Friday is partly to mostly cloudy, and we're going to bring that scattered thunder shower chance in. We'll be back to the low 70s on Friday. Low 80s on Saturday with another thunderstorm chance, and then Sunday just looks hot. We'll be in the upper 80s pushing 90.
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1: 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Bill Mack, Chief Meteorologist from the LAX 18 Storm Tracker Weather Center. Now, with this live update on Lexington traffic, here's Roger Meadows.
2: From the Scheller Automotive Traffic Center, traffic's picking up on Alumni Drive as you approach Tate's Creek. Things are also moving slowly on the inner loop of New Circle once you make it past the Newtown Pike exit. Watch for increased traffic on I-75 in the southbound lanes at the Paris Pike exit. I'm Roger Meadows for 97.3 FM, WVLK.
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1: Well, look what I did. I had an entire minute left. I timed this better than I thought I did. All right, well. all right, so now I got a few more seconds to play with. Oh, I always have something to fill the time. You know me. You know, we're talking about looking at the phone first thing when you get up in the morning. That may not be a good idea. Some people say that's a habit that we should all be breaking. Looking at the phone when you first open your eyes deprives you of getting mentally together for the start of the day. Instead of using that time to look at your phone, go outside, read, sit, stretch, meditate, do something else besides looking at your phone. That's at least what some people suggest. 86% of us check our phone within the first 10 minutes of getting up. Now it's news time.
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10: The president is not backing down. Elisa Brady, Fox News. He is still predicting complete victory over Iran.
11: The Navy is gone. Their Air Force is gone. Their anti-aircraft is gone. Their radar is gone. Their leaders are gone. They're all gone. Iran will not have a nuclear weapon.
10: This as he heads to China for a two-day summit with President Xi, who gets a lot of oil from Iran. President Trump says he expects a long conversation about Iran, but does not think he needs Xi to intervene. Surging energy prices fueling hotter inflation, with consumer prices hitting a three-year high in April of 0.6 of a point for the month, 3.8% year over year.
12: Well, first of all, this is a temporary energy shock, and that's very clearly in the data.
10: National Economic Council Director Kevin Hassett also just telling Fox Business.
12: And I think that the White House's position is this is very close to an end, and when that happens, there's going to be a gusher of oil and a reduction in prices.
10: Senate Minority Leader Chuck Schumer.
13: The American people are hurting. And Donald Trump is to blame.
10: He says the U.S. economy is on life support and that the president's call to temporarily suspend the federal gas tax isn't good enough. A Republican push to draw new congressional maps in South Carolina stalls in the state Senate.
15: Lawmakers debated whether or not to extend their session beyond Thursday to consider redistricting. State Senator Shane Massey said trying to make all 7 congressional seats in the state lean Republican could backfire.
16: I've told the press a number of times, I think if you get cute with this, you could end up in a 5-2 scenario. I don't want to go 5-2. I don't want Hakeem Jeffries as the Speaker of the House.
15: Senator George Campson said most other states that engaged in redistricting had much more time to craft their map, calling it almost impossible to get done before the state's primary June 9th.
10: Fox's Jessica Rosenthal, the state House voted in favor of returning after the regular session, but an initial Senate vote fell 2 votes short of the 2-thirds needed. 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
1: 77 degrees, few clouds late. Otherwise, we'll start out clear this evening. Low 55. Partly sunny, chance of a shower, particularly in the morning, but not a great chance. Pretty small chance. 75, the high. Partly sunny and cooler on Thursday with a high in the upper 60s. Clouds, scattered shower chance, a little bit warmer Friday with a high of 72. By Sunday, we could be close to 90. It is 77 now at 97.3 FM and 590 AM WVLK. And with a live update on Lexington traffic, let's see what's going on right now. Here is Roger Meadows.
2: From the Scheller Automotive Traffic Center, traffic's picking up on North Broadway as you approach New Circle. Also on the Inner Loop, a Man-O-War Boulevard at Rio Dosa Drive. Watch for slow-moving traffic on Nicholsville Road out by the mall. I'm Roger Meadows for 97.3 FM, WVLK.
1: Here's comedian Chris Cope. He's from Florida. And here he is on what Florida's like.
5: I moved to L.A., and people were passive-aggressively rude to me when they found out I was from Florida. They would form it in the pose of a question to kind of get underneath my skin. I'm like, oh, you're from Florida? What's that like? And then I realized something about Florida. Florida is the dive bar of the United States. It's that bar when you ride by, you lean in your buddy and go, that's where I get all my drugs. The exact moment you say that, a dude stumbles out of that bar with a gunshot wound, an alligator grabs him, drags him to a Walmart, where a dude on bath salts kills the alligator. That's where I'm from.
0: And now, live from downtown Lexington, on the air, streaming live from your smart device, it's Cruiser and Crew.
1: Hey, live from our studios in downtown Lexington, Tuesday afternoon. And if you'd like to be on the program, either over the phone or via the Stuttgart Motors text line, here's the number, 859-253-5959, and the email address is cruiser@wvlkam.com. Our question of the day, the president wants to suspend the federal gas tax. If it's waived, it would cost the federal treasury $2.1 billion in lost revenue every month. Should the tax be suspended? Overwhelmingly, about two-thirds of you right now say no, it should not be. Do we need the relief? Do you need the relief at the pump on the price, or should we keep that money in the road fund? That's our question of the day at WVLKAM.com. All right, got a lot of texts here. Talked about the schools. We've been talking about the Iran thing and oil prices and just a number of things. So let's check out some of the texts that we've gotten up to now. The Fayette County Public Schools out of money, and if they don't get this loan that they want for $110 million, then they don't have money to make payroll July through September. Could be like the federal government. Make the employees and teachers work till November, then pay them. Yeah, we got, hey, you guys want a little taste of that TSA life? Okay, we're not going to pay you for 3 months. Oh, you'll get paid, but it won't be until after we start collecting tax revenue. That's what they need. They need a bridge loan because there's so little money. They have no money. There's nothing for those last 3 months. They got to wait for the tax collections to start coming in. The contingency fund's down barely legal at about 2% of the overall revenue. Anyway, what role, did the teachers union and the teachers themselves play in this problem, if any? I don't think they've played any problem in this. Now, teachers unions across the country, I realize they represent teachers, not students, but, some of this stuff on the national level is disturbing. But I don't think in the case of Fayette County Public Schools, their accounting and budgeting problems belong to them and the board. It's I don't think it's got anything to do with the unions. In fact, the unions want Murphy and Liggins out. They were protesting down there last night before the meeting. My question is, who at the school will get fired and be held accountable? The answer is nobody. Guess we'll see. Isn't that going to be up to the board to make a change in the superintendent? And you may have to change the board first. Now, the board chair, Tyler Murphy, is up for re-election this November. How are they collecting taxes from EV owners to help pay for the roads? Well, in some states with heavy EV concentration, you get charged a tax, basically, because you don't pay gas tax, so you are charged a fee for your EV. I don't know how many states do that, and I don't believe that I don't think Kentucky does anything along that line as far as EV owners. If you don't use gas, you don't pay the gas tax. I'm against suspending any gas tax, but support getting rid of the 0.009 in the pricing. Yeah, that's that left digit thing that we were talking about. Although, I don't know, this is kind of on the right-hand side. Remember last week we talked about the left digit bias that car dealerships sometimes use to their advantage? We tend to look at the left side of a five-digit number, for instance, and not the whole thing. And so when we look at the odometer, sometimes we don't look at the actual real amount of the mileage on the vehicles. And again, car dealers know that, and it's the same thing, and it explains why $2.99 looks more attractive than $3. Left digit bias. North of Indianapolis on Saturday. What's this up here? 704. Is that for diesel? Yeah, it was for diesel. 704. Indiana and Ohio have been one and two in terms of the states that have raised gas prices the most in all of this. All of the gas stations on Winchester Road were around $4.15 a gallon. That's from Frank. I filled up on Winchester Road this morning for $4.15 a gallon. Goes contrary to everything you just said. Now, this was earlier in the program. I don't know what I just said that all went contra to. I guess what? That the gas tax wouldn't make any difference? I think it was maybe around the time I was mentioning Tom Claus's numbers. And he's saying, well, around the country, broke it down into various regions. This region, gas prices are up 18-point-something cents, 16-point-something cents here. So the federal gas tax of 18-something cents a gallon might be a wash when you factor in the price increases. So I guess that's what Frank was getting at. The base pay for the superintendent is same as the base pay for teachers. He has multiple add-ons and supplements that make his salary what it is. So the base pay is a little over $90,000. His cut in pay is not much over $9,000. I thought his base pay was higher than that, and I calculated a $27,400 cut in pay based on his base. His base salary is over $300,000. Now there's another $80,000-$90,000 add-on, gets that closer to $400,000, maybe $380,000. The text goes on to read, there are many people in the district, not counting those who have lost their jobs, that are taking a bigger pay cut. Yeah, I think he should take a bigger pay cut. Here's a novel idea on property taxes. Instead of the argument about having kids or not, why don't they just collect property taxes from each individual for 12 years, since that's the length of time for a public school education that most of us receive? Then the burden gets moved to the next generation. So basically, each of us pays for our own education from the public school, and then we're square after 12 years of property taxes. Not this business of collecting the taxes in perpetuity. Well, the property taxes go to other things as well, too, right? Isn't that where the parks got their tax? Isn't that where Lextran gets theirs? So, I see your plan, but I can appreciate it, but it probably wouldn't work. What does Iran produce other than terrorism? Oil? You know, I don't know. I don't know, but it's not the Stone Age that Afghanistan is. Cruiser, this is Charlie. It's been quite a few years ago, but we had an incident at the mall. That's why now no kid under 18 is supposed to go to the mall without a parent or adult, talking about these teen takeovers. Last summer, street takeovers were a problem in the Baxter Avenue, Highlands, and Nulu areas of Louisville. It's easy to find on a search. Police finally shut down the takeover with the rapid response team. This year, it's Waterfront Park and the Big Four Bridge. Shootings, large groups, sometimes more than 100 juveniles fighting. Wave and WDRB reported on both of these a bunch. Yeah, but if you leave the New York Times, it's only Fox News that cares about these teen takeovers. which one teenager in Detroit, one of the reasons I brought up the story, said that, you know, they just need this to free them from the bonds of social media and, you know, and everything else that's just coming down on teens these days. What a load. What a load. So we got a mayor in California charged, and she's admitted it. She was spying for China. Remember when there was a mini Chinese police department or some Chinese outlet inside of a New York police department? Remember that from a few years ago? Our Arcadia mayor, Eileen Wang, has been charged with acting as an illegal agent for China. Wow. And she was the mayor of a city in California. How is it I'm not surprised? You know, you probably, like this goofball candidate for mayor in Los Angeles, think that catalytic converters thefts are the fault of Toyota because they didn't fasten them hard enough. Wang and somebody else, they call him Mike Sun, worked at the behest of the Chinese government officials and promoted pro-Chinese propaganda in the United States. The pair operated the U.S. News Center, a website that posted pro-PRC content as directed by PRC government officials. Wang's guilty plea serves as a warning to individuals, according to the FBI Counterintelligence and Espionage Assistant Director, a warning to individuals acting on behalf of foreign governments. The city of Arcadia supports a thorough investigation into the allegations and will continue to inform and engage residents on the matter. They ought to deny residents the right to vote for like a year. You know, wake up, people, okay? Here, you don't want to know another wake up? It is amazing, and this is mainly you Democrats. There is an enormous amount of people, amount of people that believe that the assassination attempts on Trump were fake. Even the one in Butler, where we saw it. And yeah, okay, maybe we didn't see it till after the fact at the White House Correspondents' Dinner, but then again, I know some of you people hate Trump so much that you can't even believe an assassination attempt on him is real. Three assassination attempts. There is one in three Democrats that believe they're all staged. It's incredible. Come on, people. Jesus. About one in four Americans think the April shooting at the White House Correspondents' Dinner was staged. Roughly one in three Democratic respondents believe the event was staged, compared with about one in eight Republicans. What's their problem? This was a survey reported by NewsGuard, a company that rates the reliability of online news outlets. This is what happens when you get your news from TikTok. Okay? Yeah, it was all fake. I read that on TikTok. I read that on Reddit. I read that on, you know, whatever, Blue Sky. 24% of U.S. adults believe the incident at the Washington Hilton was fake. So then the whole media was lying about this. I mean, the mainstream media, which doesn't like Trump either, but they were all lying because they were all in there. They all saw it. They all got under the tables. Under 50% believe the incident at the Washington Hilton was legitimate. 32% said, I'm not really sure. Yeah, well, we'll check back with you. Not. It's very striking, said Sophia Rubinson, who is an editor at NewsGuard. The results underscore broader skepticism that Americans feel toward government and the press. Increasingly, people on all sides of the political spectrum are distrustful of both the administration and also the media, but willing to trust unverified information they see online. So they don't trust the traditional media sources. They don't trust the President of the United States. But they'll trust some stranger online that says, oh, this is all fake and I got the proof. And of course, look, it's dressed up like it's breaking news. You know, you see the post and you go, wow, what is that? Man, that looks like something important. That looks like something I need to read. I feel like I'm living in one big reality show. Nothing's real. I mean, And the shot at Butler, he got shot in the ear. There was blood. Oh, it was just fake blood, Cruz. Hollywood does that fake blood stuff. 24% of respondents believe the Butler assassination attempt was staged. 42% of Democratic respondents said they thought the shooting was staged, compared with 7% of Republicans. Somehow the Democrats, it doesn't surprise me, although that's a real high percentage of Democrats. Wake the hell up. But then 7% of Republicans, I know you hate Trump, but for God's sakes, come on. You're denying what you see in front of your own eyes. That's a problem. If you feel this way. And it's a problem. 7% of Republicans feel this way. So these are, I mean, you got a lot of people that just don't trust anything or anyone that comes from any position of authority or has held positions of trust in the past. Let's see, 16%, you know, there was that third attempt, another attempt on Trump at his golf club. 16% believe that was staged. 26% of Democrats, 7% of Republicans. In fact, 21% of Democratic respondents believe all three events were staged. So what do they report on these social media sites that every time Trump goes down in the polls, well, he needs to conjure up another assassination attempt that maybe that'll raise his position in the polls. I don't know that Trump's position in the polls went up after the attempt at the correspondence dinner. I don't think it did it? I don't remember after Butler and all of that. But this is beyond a fantasy world. This is troubling world. A troubling culture in which fewer and fewer people believe what they read and watch, but they'll buy some line of crap from some bozo on social media. And these numbers for the Democratic Party, it's off the charts. I know you think he's a fascist and a dictator, but you think he would deliberately set up three phony assassination attempts to garner political favor. And the one that seems the most undeniably real, the one at Butler, had the largest number of Democrats characterizing that as fake. NewsGuard analysis notes, minutes after Secret Service escorted a bleeding Trump off stage, social media lit up with claims that the shooting was staged, arguing, for example, well, it was a blood pill. He faked the shooting. Photojournalists at the scene had been tipped off. Nearly 2 years later, the narrative continues to gain traction. Wow. Massive numbers of people believe the attempts of assassination of president are either massive lies or might be lies. The number is so striking that NewsGuard included in an editorial note, after we received these results from YouGov, we were so surprised by the survey findings that we asked YouGov to go back and recheck the data. We looked at this and said, this can't be real. Well, you know what? YouGov went back and checked the data and confirmed their findings. Most trouble. 3 day forecast. It's 78 degrees. Few clouds beginning to gather late. There's a slight shower chance for early tomorrow morning. Otherwise, low of 55 tomorrow. Partly sunny. 75. Partly sunny. A little cooler on Thursday. High in the upper 60s. Then another scattered shower chance. Not a great one. A little bit warmer on Friday. High 72. It's 78 now at 97.3 FM and 590 AM WVLK. And let's get some traffic in us right now. Here's Roger Meadows.
2: From the Scheller Automotive Traffic Center, traffic's picking up on inbound Newtown Pike at Main Street. Watch for some slow-moving traffic on Old Frankfort Pike outside of New Circle, as well as on inbound East Main Street at Kentucky Avenue. I'm Roger Meadows for 97.3 FM WVLK.
24: 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I never minded being 2:35, but you know what minded? 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
1: Congress, like the Sunshine Protection Act and others allowing states to decide on permanent daylight savings time, are still under consideration. Georgia had a House Bill 154 aimed to put the state in the Atlantic time zone and opt into year-round standard time, but the bill didn't pass due to the House adjourning without a follow-up vote. 19 states have enacted legislation to make daylight saving time permanent, but it still has to have U.S. congressional approval. Bills in three of those states, including Washington, Tennessee, and Mississippi, failed to pass this year. California's bill to make standard time permanent also didn't pass, and other failed bills aimed to exempt Indiana, Kansas. We didn't pass a bill. Nebraska, Wisconsin. I guess there was a bill to exempt us from the permanent daylight savings time. There was a bill to abolish it totally in New Hampshire and make it permanent in Nebraska and New Mexico. But what's the state legislature going to do? What do you think the odds are that Congress is going to do anything? Congress has been looking at this for a long, long time and hasn't done anything about it. They can't. I really think we're torn in this country on this issue, you know? You've got states like Florida, maybe some states that see a lot of tourism that want to see longer daylight hours. But then there's also concerns that, well, those longer daylight hours, if it's permanent daylight saving time, well, then in some parts of the country, it may not get light in the morning until around 9 o'clock, and that's going to be awful late. There's going to be an awful lot of school kids going to school in the dark. And that's going to be a problem. So I just think that this may be one of those issues. We just can't decide what we want. So maybe it's just better we just leave it as it is. Now, I know a bunch of people gripe about the time change. It doesn't affect me as much as it seems to affect other people. I don't know why, but it does seem to affect a lot of people. And there's all these doctors that, you know, you see the reports. Well, the heart attacks are up, you know, when we turn the clocks forward or turn the clocks back. But I really don't think we know what to do with this, what we like. So maybe it just makes sense to leave it the way it is so there's longer daylight during the time of the year when it's warmer and shorter daylight when it's colder. I mean, I don't know what else to do. There does not seem to be a consensus in this country as to how to handle this. Just don't seem to have any way of taking care of this. All right. Oh, what a, let me get to the meta stuff here. This is... hang on here. I got to grab something that's a little more difficult to grab than I thought it was going to be. All right, there it is. The Meta. I was reading this today in the New York Times, and I'm not a fan of Meta as a company. I don't trust Mark Zuckerberg. I don't think he's got your or my best interest in mind. The data and all that stuff they sell. For some reason, he more than some of these other tech guys. I have a hard time trusting him. Meta seems to be trying to find its way, too. Remember, they were going to do the goggles and the virtual reality. Well, that didn't really quite work out. And so, anyway, now they're moving all into AI. But it's really got to be difficult to be a employee at some of these tech companies, because we talk about AI and the effect that it could have on people's jobs, and probably in no more industry is that truer than it is in the tech industry. And so the New York Times is reporting today that out in San Francisco, Meta told its U.S. employees that it's making a change that would affect tens of thousands.

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2: Trump wants to suspend the federal gas tax. Should the tax be suspended? That's our question of the day at WVLKAM.com. We have David on the line. Hello, David. How are you?
4: Hey, how you doing?
2: I'm all right, David. What's on your mind?
4: Well, you said you think you're living in a reality show, right?
2: I'm wondering if I'm living in a reality show, yeah, in this world anymore. Is this really a reality show? I mean, I'm just dumbfounded at the high percentages of people that think the three Trump assassinations were faked and staged.
4: Well, have you ever been on Jack's Creek Pike and Spears Road?
2: Yeah. Yeah, have I been on those roads? Are you asking me that? Yeah, I've been out there.
4: Yeah, okay. Well, I'm on Spears Road, and the guy is turning on to Tate's Creek right now. It's a 53-foot trailer with a big sleeper, and he is now stuck at the corner of Cage Creek and Spears Road because he can't make the corner. Because idiots follow stupid Google Maps in a truck, these flip-flop truckers. You see them walking around with shorts and flip-flops and driving a truck. These morons don't know anything. My God.
2: I mean, it's... God. So he's stuck because he can't make the turn, and I guess GPS told him to go that way, but his vehicle is too large to navigate the turn. Is that it?
4: Oh, yeah. I see it once a month, sometimes twice a month. Mm-hmm. Some idiot looks at Google Maps.

0: And they go, oh, I'll take a shortcut to Nicholasville.
1: Yeah, we believe anything we see online, yet when somebody who has a reputation for being trusted says something or reports something, oh, that's bogus. Again, this is what you get when you get your news from social media. When this is and I tell you what, it shocks me, and it's not just young people. How many adults that ought to know better that are completely tuned out? Completely. I ran into a couple Derby weekend that didn't even know the Derby was going on.
0: It's just people, they Google Maps on their phone. That
1: yeah.
0: I still have a Rand McNally map for all 50 states.
1: Yeah,
0: I'm never going to go to Alaska. I'm never going to go to Hawaii, but I still could have. I've got a 48 contiguous, and I still have the smaller maps for Alaska and Hawaii.
1: Yeah,
0: I'm still going to. I'm not going to trust. I know my way back to Massachusetts. I've gone back and forth many times. I know my way to Cleveland.
1: Mm-hmm.
0: I know my way to Dayton.
1: Mm-hmm.
0: I know my way to a lot of places in this country. The back roads, I'll get there, and I'm not trusting this thing. I'm going to stop somewhere and say, hey, buddy, I need to find this spot. Oh, yeah, go this way. I'd sooner trust the guy at the gas station or the guy on the corner with his little sign. Hey, I'll give you $5. Where's this store?
1: Yeah, maybe that's what we. Maybe that's how these guys can get money panhandling on a corner, giving directions. Maybe, you know, be productive. May as well do something for that $5 or whatever you're going to stick in your hand.
0: All right, man.
1: Thanks, David. Appreciate it. Yeah, I use the GPS. I have to admit, but yes, there have been times when I've looked and the GPS has given me a direction. God, that doesn't make any sense. Use a little common sense. Don't take it as 100% verbatim. Matt, on these glasses, I said I had a little bit more on these glasses. These are the Ray-Bans, and then there's some other glasses designer that Meta has teamed up with, and it puts technology on the bridge of your nose. You know, as soon as they can get that technology surgically inserted in your brain, where it can pretty much be done quickly, they'll probably do that. All right, so you got these glasses, and of course what's gotten a lot of attention is the little light that when it's on, that means you're being recorded. Did you know, did I mention this? Melania Trump was wearing one of these glasses when the king and queen showed up in Washington, and I thought, wouldn't there be some rule, some sort of royal protocol that, oh, no recording devices around the king and the queen? Now, I don't know if her glasses were recording or not, but somebody observed that the first lady was wearing a pair of these Meta Ray-Bans. All right, so the early versions of the smart glasses mostly function by taking pictures and shooting videos. Now they've added AI, and they can do much more. They answer questions, respond with text on one lens for display models, or via audio built into the stems on non-display models. The latest Ray-Ban Meta Gen 2 glasses start at $379. If you pair that with the Meta Neural Band, it's $799 with the glasses. The specs then can be controlled remotely via finger movements. All of the current models of glasses provide the ability to use the ingenuity of artificial intelligence for gleaning information about a painting you're looking at the Metropolitan Museum of Art. Or if you're having a conversation with somebody in a different language and somebody is speaking their native language, a translation of what the other person is saying appears as text on the lens that only the user can see. Now, that sounds like a whole lot going on in these glasses. I got to be able to see first out of them, and then I got all this copy in front of me. Meta spokesperson, it's the same guy we mentioned earlier, this Andrew Bosworth, the chief technology officer from Meta, said the glasses will provide real-world subtitles. In the future, he imagines the glasses AI component getting to know you and predicting what you need before you have a chance to request it. Now, that's where it can go wrong, because I don't think these devices are as smart as they say they are. Okay, if I listen to Spotify, okay, and I've had a certain playlist on Spotify for a long time, yet they keep feeding me ads for a product that I'll never buy, and about one-third of their ads are in Spanish. Now, what sense does that make? How is that smart? That's certainly not targeting me. With a verbal prompt, already I guess they can do this. Now, how well they do this, I don't know. With a verbal prompt, a pair of Meta glasses can take the headache out of finding your car in a large parking mall parking lot. It takes a photo of where you're parked, sends an image to your phone as a visual reminder. So if you're signing a check, the restaurant sees you're signing a check. It can automatically, if they think you tip at 20%, calculate the amount of the tip for you. These are the glasses that are doing this. There's one more thing it said could do for you. Yeah, it can find yourself, your keys, your cell phone. If you left them someplace, they're supposedly can tell you where it is. If you're bad with faces, once a few privacy, now this is all in the future. Once the privacy issues are sorted out, if you're at a party and you come across a person that you vaguely recognize, the glasses could catalog all the people you've ever met and their identities, then could tip you off to somebody's name or a tidbit of knowledge about them. It's doable now, says Bosworth, but legally it's not permissible. I understand that people have anxiety about it, but we're not talking about building a central face database. Yeah, some people get a little, that whole facial recognition, people get a little skitsy about that one. But anyway, this is what they hope these glasses are going to be able to do at some point. I don't know that I need all this. This is the thing. I know I've lived in an era where I didn't have all this, and I got by just fine without it, and I don't know that it's just going to clutter my life more than anything else, and I'm really not all that sure that they're going to recommend things that I'm really going to want, because I think have you ever had these things? Hey, if you like this music, you're going to like these guys. If you like this, you're going to like that. Well, not always. They don't always get it right. Now, these glasses may be helpful to people who might be blinded. Kind of a virtual personal assistant. Help you to navigate while you walk. There could be some superpower uses for these glasses, but again, I would have to play with these for a while. My inclination is I don't want them. But then I'm just curious as to how all this text and all that, like this, here's something else they promised to do, as if you need this. The glasses could sense you're getting ready to leave the house and automatically give you the latest weather. We got Bill Meck for that, right? We don't need Meta glasses. Not for that. Clapton was in concert last night. Where was this? This was in Madrid, Spain. Hadn't been there in a long time. Finished this song, somebody threw something at him. Cocaine. The 81-year-old guitarist had just finished this song at the Movie Star Arena in Madrid when an audience member threw what appeared to be a vinyl record or sleeve onto the stage. The video showed the object striking Clapton as he turned to leave near the end of the concert. The singer then exited without performing his planned encore, including his regular tour closer, Bo Diddley's Before You Accuse Me. Yeah, really, if I'm Clapton, man, you throw something at me from the audience and it hits me, I'm off the stage. It hit him right in the chest as he's walking. What is this all about? Clapton hadn't performed in Madrid in 25 years. Hey, guess what? He probably never will. He hadn't performed in Madrid in 25 years, making the abruptly shortened concert an especially awkward finale for fans who waited for decades for him to come back. He was reportedly unharmed after the incident and resumed his tour three nights later with a performance in Barcelona, Spain. The guitarist is scheduled to headline a summer concert at the Sandringham Estate as part of the Heritage Live Festival series. So gets hit by a flying vinyl record. Why would somebody do something like that? You'd think you go to the concert and you want to see Eric Clapton. You don't throw things at him. So, yeah, hit him right in the chest, and Clapton's like, I'm out of here. Furious Liza Minnelli fans are demanding refunds after signed copies of her book allegedly included an auto pen signature. Yeah, we didn't like that when Biden did it. Collectors have claimed the 80-year-old signature is too uniform, and copies of her new memoir, Kids, Wait Till You Hear This, which was released in March. The books were marketed as hand-signed collectibles, and of course they came at a premium price, $250. Some of the books went for as much as that. but they could not have been written directly by the Cabaret Star after having used tracing paper to find that the signatures were strikingly similar. When you see footage of Liza today in her own documentary, she's far too frail to have signed a handful of books this accurately, let alone hundreds. UK-based signed autograph collector Gareth Brown told The Guardian after paying the equivalent of $33 for his copy of... Now, that sounds like $33. That sounds like just the cost of the book. It's sadly common for many celebrities to sell signed, in air quotes, merchandise featuring fake signatures. I guess common for some presidents to do this, too. Justin Steffman, who's CEO of the firm Autograph COA, they authenticate autographs. So uncovering that Liza Minnelli's memoir, Justin says, features what looks like AutoPen-signed autographs was no surprise. When some media outlets reached out for comment, they couldn't find Liza. Signing with the AutoPen, just like Joe. Signed copy of a book. I don't care about somebody's signature, really. It's never been that big a deal to me. I mean, maybe there's certain people I wanted to meet, maybe, and I guess, yeah, you have the opportunity. I mean, you can take a picture now of pretty much anybody, anytime. Their autograph, I don't know, never really was like, oh, God, I gotta have that. Was never been an big autograph collector. If I were buying Liza Minnelli's book, if I had interest, I'd either buy the book or buy the Kindle. I don't know that I need to spend $250 for a signed copy. Certainly something that was just done by AutoPen. Trump's brought up going to Fort Knox again. Remember when he was elected the second time? Said, yeah, I got to get down to that Fort Knox and see if they really have gold. Well, supposedly the... gold at Fort Knox is about half of the Treasury's stored gold. But did you know this? There are theories claiming, and I guess these theories have built up over time, theories that claim some of the gold may have been stolen. The U.S. Mint says there's 5,000 tons or 150 million troy ounces. And I don't know what a troy ounce is, but 5,000 tons, I get that. Trump's brought up going down there again. He wants to check on the gold supply. Here's a quote. Trump says, knock on the door of Fort Knox, a very thick door. So it's going to take a really hard knock, right, Mr. President? That's a thick door, so you're going to have to pound that thing hard. That's a very thick door. I just want to see if they got any gold down there. Do they have any gold in there? I would hope there's gold in there, but yeah, there's maybe did some soldiers maybe make off with a bar here or there? That's always kind of been the rumor out there. All right, we got a lot of texts. Stuttgart Motors text line, so let's see. On the myriad of things we've talked about today, politics is a popular profession because of the... Oh, no, that's an old one. Let me get to one that's current. Here we go. When will the Democrats stating the assassin attempts are fake get the same treatment Alex Jones got? Never, if not for double standards, the left would have none. That's a good point. All the crazy stuff Alex Jones says, and as many times as he was called out, it's a troy ounce. Okay, I couldn't even read my own writing, a troy ounce. There we go. Thank you very much. That is from Alan. So it's not a troy ounce, it's a troy ounce. Just passed Bob Semi on Tate's Creek Road, LOL. Your caller is assuming the truck driver was looking for a shortcut, but someone could have ordered something online and that truck driver had to deliver it to those customers' homes and got stuck on the roads. The map on your phone is for cars only, and it's not the truck route. Conspiracy theorists abound on both ends of the spectrum. Who is it that fears 5G, chemtrails, vaccines, etc.? The far right wingers, nut jobs are everywhere. The guy that got killed at Butler probably didn't think it was staged. Yeah, you're absolutely right. You're right. There was a spectator who was killed that day by the shooter at Butler. They love saying how dumb Trump is, but can he pull off 3 fake assassination attempts? Yeah, I mean, if he's that stupid, because it would seem to me that would be awful hard, and especially the White House Correspondents' Dinner. You got to get everybody in the mainstream media to go along with it. Because they all saw, we saw it was a shooter in there, or there was something going on. Talk about people that need to be denied a vote. These complete idiots that think any of the assassination attempts on Trump were fake need to be denied at least two voting cycles. Their judgment is obviously impaired, and they are not to be trusted. Kind of wish they wouldn't vote.
2: Yeah.
1: Friend of mine told me recently that Alabama created the Robert Trent Jones Golf Course to pay for their public school system. Pretty slick idea to have tourists pay for it instead of homeowners. Maybe we ought to be thinking outside of the box. Just opened my latest KU bill, saw there was a rate increase for school tax listed on there. Imagine that. That's from Lane. Frank says, my point was you were saying the gas prices had risen sharply. I pointed out the prices have dropped here. I got gas in Indiana this past weekend for $3.87. It was at a Wawa. Maybe it's northern Indiana more than southern Indiana, although I told you I saw in Kenton County in northern Kentucky $4.75 a gallon. Doug from Lexington, Kentucky taxes EVs and hybrids in annual license renewal. Okay, I thought they had passed something. If you own an EV, you pay an extra $120. Somebody had asked, what about gas taxes when it comes to EV drivers? And I said that there had been some states, and I thought Kentucky had done something about this, where EV drivers would have to pay a set fee. EV owners pay an extra $120 when you license your vehicle. On a hybrid, you'll pay an extra $60. Because you're not paying the gas tax. You're getting gas, but I guess, but not that much. Let's see. Man, we got more. Well, with all the technology out there, I want the system to recognize my phone number and take me straight to a person. Talking about how the words you can use to get to somebody live quicker. Discontinue service gets a lot of human attention. So if you say discontinue service, then you'll get a live body. I'll try that. That's good. We had the keywords you can use that'll get you a live body faster. My husband gave me a nice card written in Spanish for Mother's Day. I don't speak Spanish. We've been married for 59 years. You must have gotten it cheap. Talking about Mother's Day do-overs. An example why the post office is losing money. Had a package shipped from Denver to Atlanta in a day. Hey, that's good. Then it sat in Atlanta for 2 days, flown to New Jersey, and then back to Atlanta, then to Knoxville, then to London, sorted, and finally down to Corbin. LOL. The mayor of Chicago spends $30 million on his security. What a tool. That's from Debbie. The post office can't seem to work within their budget, and they can't seem to get my mail in the right mailbox. There we go. I get everybody else's mail. And finally, when they pull these chains, when these chains are allowed to run out of gas, you're pumping now. What you're pumping out is crap at the bottom of the tank. So when these chains are allowing this to happen, you're going to start getting bad fuel to your car, causing numerous repairs in the future. Food for thought, that's from David. We talked about how some United Dairy Farmers locations in northern Kentucky and southern Ohio ran out of fuel, and it may have been, according to one oil truck driver, the fact that some of these chains aren't filling up their entire tanks at one time because they can't afford to. So they're only getting a little gas at a time, and some of them are starting to run out.
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1: There's no gold in Fort Knox. Goldfinger got it all. Thanks for that text. Few clouds late. Maybe a small chance of a late shower late tonight, early tomorrow morning. Otherwise, 55 for the low tonight, 75 tomorrow with partly sunny skies, partly sunny, a bit cooler on Thursday, high in the upper 60s. Clouds and a bit warmer with a scattered shower chance Friday, high 72. Right now, downtown is 78. Here's Roger Meadows with another look at Lexington traffic.
2: From the Scheller Automotive Traffic Center, we've got an injury collision to watch for on Shinaway Road and Hart Road. Traffic's also picking up in both loops of Man of War at the Harrodsburg Road intersection. Watch for increased traffic on outbound Clay's Mill at the New Circle overpass. We also have reports of a collision on the outer loop of New Circle once you make it past the Versailles Road exit. I'm Roger Meadows for 97.3 FM, WVLK.
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16: Stakes meeting. I'm Lisa Lacera, Fox News. President Trump on his way to China to meet with its leader, and Iran likely to be a main focus.
17: President Trump says he expects to have a long conversation with President Xi Jinping about the war in Iran.
18: He's been a friend of mine. He's been somebody that we get along with. And I think you're going to see that good things are going to happen. This is going to be a very exciting trip.
17: China is a major buyer of Iranian oil, and the administration has sought to use Beijing to pressure Iran to make a peace deal. Still, before leaving the White House, President Trump said he is not asking for China to intervene in negotiations, adding the U.S. doesn't need any help with Iran.
16: Fox's Jared Halpern of the White House. This is War Secretary Pete Hegseth faces a grilling from lawmakers on the cost of the action in Iran and denies the administration is trying to get around the War Powers Act.
19: The theory of the entire case is to prevent Iran from having a nuclear weapon. And if that has to be done kinetically and militarily, the Department of War is locked and loaded and ready to do that.
16: The cost of the conflict so far, around $29 billion. The World Health Organization says the hantavirus outbreak is at 11 cases. 9 of those are confirmed.
20: All stemming from the cruise ship outbreak in which 3 people died. Of the 18 people brought back to the U.S., 16 are quarantined in Omaha. The Department of Health saying that all are asymptomatic. That 2 others from the ship now quarantined in Atlanta have tested negative for the rodent-borne virus that we're told has an incubation period of 42 days. Officials also say that right now there are no signs of a larger hantavirus outbreak.
16: Fox's Jeff Bonasso, a French woman being treated for the virus after being infected on the ship, is critically ill and on an artificial lung. Wall Street, the Dow gained 56, the Nasdaq off 185, the S&P lost 11 points. Oil prices rose more than 3%. 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
21: Here's your Lakes 18 Storm Tracker forecast. For tonight, the sky is clear early on. There will be some clouds arriving late. Not nearly as cool overnight. We'll run in the low and mid-50s. Your day tomorrow, clouds and a thundershower chance early. Not a particularly big one. Becomes partly sunny, breezy in the afternoon. Really, it turns out to be a pretty nice latter part of the day. Highs will top out low and mid-70s. Looking at Thursday, after a very cool start to the day, a partly sunny sky, but highs only in the upper 60s. Partly to mostly cloudy, scattered thundershowers. Friday will be in the low 70s. I'm Chief Meteorologist Bill Meck on Lexington's News Traffic and Weather Station, 97.3 FM WVLK.

0: Of conversation as the president has rejected Iran's counterproposal for a peace deal.
1: Their military's gone, it's wiped out, and we're only going to make a good deal, and we'll see what happens. But I believe that one way or the other, it's going to be very good for the American people, and I think actually very good for the Iranian people.
0: China buys Iranian oil, and the Trump administration has sought to use Beijing to put pressure on Iran, though the president said he won't ask China to intervene in negotiations. And Dr. Marty McCarry has resigned as the head of the FDA. 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
2: Here's your Lakes 18 Storm Tracker forecast. For tonight, the sky is clear early on. There will be some clouds arriving late. Not nearly as cool overnight. We'll run in the low and mid-50s. Your day tomorrow, clouds and a thundershower chance early. Not a particularly big one. Becomes partly sunny, breezy in the afternoon. Really, it turns out to be a pretty nice latter part of the day. Highs will top out low and mid-70s. Looking at Thursday, after a very cool start to the day, a partly sunny sky, but highs only in the upper 60s. Partly to mostly cloudy, scattered thundershowers. Friday will be in the low 70s. I'm Chief Meteorologist Phil Mack on Lexington's News Traffic and Weather Station. 97.3 FM WVLK.
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12: If you are the parent of an infant, it can be really hard to find baby foods that are truly healthy for your child. According to a new study out of UNC Chapel Hill, almost three-quarters of baby foods are ultra-processed and may contain additives that are linked to potential health problems later in life. The study's lead author said what shocked her was that the top ingredient in 71% of these baby foods wasn't a fruit or vegetable, it was one or more additives that babies' guts are not fully developed enough to be able to handle. Eating the right food at this stage of life is so important because this is when children begin developing dietary preferences for the rest of their lives. So take the extra time to look at the ingredient labels on the foods you are buying. You're going to want short lists and also ingredients that you recognize. I'm Dr. Sanjay Gupta, helping you live a better life.